0: Once again, a little bit of Boards of Canada in the background. Yeah.
1: Words of Canada, yeah.
0: Boards of Canada.
1: Oh, yeah.
0: Yeah, so I was just telling Joey off mic that I saw The Last Dinner Party at the Fox Theater last Wednesday. I can't believe it's only been since Wednesday.
1: Yeah. But feels like we've known this band for fucking years, but they're fucking awesome.
0: Wow. No, they were really good live.
1: I bet.
0: So much fun. And, you know, if this were any other time in the world, they would be have huge hit singles, you know?
1: Yeah, I mean, talk about putting something on CD.
0: Yeah, really good.
1: Or like, yeah, they were some fucking solid stuff.
0: Yeah.
1: Solid. Good new music that's still coming out.
0: Yeah.
1: I still have hope for everybody in this world for new, awesome, original music. And those girls are knowing what's up.
0: Yeah, it's totally true. And they're, it's just interesting. So before that, we heard two songs by Last Dinner Party, Big Dog and This Is The Killer Speaking. This Is The Killer Speaking is off their most recent release. And Big Dog is a new single that just came out a week ago. Before that was Mountain Size by Eve Wilder. Cool Job by Telehealth, and my favorite name for a song that I played today, You Are Temporary, But the Internet is Forever, by Mahole.
1: That's a pretty true statement.
0: Yeah, and then you want me to go through the list of what you played? Because I wrote it all down.
1: I mean, I think I remember when I played, and, you know, I know we had the Black Tones, we had a band called Toy, and these are a bunch of local female-fronted and female, you know, bands that we saw locally at the Kilowatt or the Knockout.
0: Right, so and you then, played Ghetto Spaceship by the Black Tones and Toy Gun by Toy. Those are really, really good. I like that a lot.
1: They were really cool. You should see them live. I mean, and then what we played, the Detroit Cobras on.
0: Always got to get a little Detroit Cobras in there.
1: I had the Art Deco in there, which is kind of a deep. Again, we saw them, and
0: I like that.
1: Her albums switch every kind of, I don't know, each one's a little different. This one's a little more rock and roll, so I thought,
0: Yeah.
1: And then, we had a...
0: L.A. Witch.
1: L.A. Witch, of course, can't forget about
0: that. The glorious L.A. Witch. Friends of the show.
1: Yeah, we had a little Susie Quattro on there.
0: Nice, yeah. The Wild One.
1: Yeah, I mean, you gotta love Susie. The homegirl started, almost started it all. Not the first dish, but...
0: was the rocker. She started it all.
1: Yeah,
0: she really did.
1: We love Susie.
0: Yeah, she's very groovy.
1: What else did I play? Oh, yeah, when Tight Pants and the Dynamite. Yes,
0: the lovely Tight Pants and the Dynamite.
1: The lovely Holly Hooch fronting the vocals on
0: singing
1: that one.
0: Singing her heart out there. Sounded great.
1: And, we had the Achmonics.
0: Oh, right. I forgot.
1: That's right. We had, I think that might be it.
0: Yeah, I think you're right.
1: But, nice little cluster for, flipping through the fucking LPs. I know last week I went on and I had a whole barrage of 45s.
0: Oh, wow.
1: But
0: you're going to have to do another...
1: I still have another 200 records we didn't even hear.
0: Yeah, you're definitely going to have to do another singles...
1: Yes, we will.
0: 45 show, because that was a blast.
1: Yeah, we got a lot of soul music, like baby making music, like just hanging out music, like just
0: right, chilling,
1: trying to dance music, but not dance, good stuff,
0: Yeah. So in the last half hour, I've got music from Las Robertas, they're a Mexican band that we saw at Levitation Festival like 5 years ago, and they put out a new song called...
1: Where was Levitation Festival at?
0: In Austin, Texas.
1: Oh, okay.
0: Yeah, and then my new favorite song by Sprint called Something's Gonna Happen. I've got a song by Yard Act... The Bobby Lees. I love that Bobby Lees song. And De Spitz. And if we get to it, we'll hear some Orbit 17, Aja Monet, and Eka Vandal. But I don't know if we're going to get there. Kind of depends.
1: We might not have enough time.
0: Yeah, we might not have enough time. And we can always just talk and listen to Boards of Canada.
1: Yeah, supposedly Ross, what's Ross's? The
0: balcony will be in here at 6 p.m.
1: He has made it known that we...
0: Yeah, live and in person.
1: Yes, yes. Back
0: from the hinterlands.
1: Back from the South Carolina, we will see him.
0: Yeah.
1: Or you will hear him. We will see him. But that's how it is.
0: That's how it goes. All right. Well, you're listening to Cheap Pooch Radio on Radio Valencia.
1: .fm. There we go.

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0: a labor of love. A labor it is. Working the night shift, mills of music venues, clubs, and bars. Farmers of feelings, trumpet trigger fingers, grappling brass valves, prodding, pressing, deafened by the rattling roar in ahead. Toiled by a tired heart, resting between the swinging rounds of rhythms. Bless the drummer's hands, trolling a kit on the subway in the snow.
1: Oh, I really like this song. Working Class Musicians by Asia Monet. So, thanks for listening to Cheap Hooch Radio.
2: Thank you.
1: It's been a real joy.
2: Awesome time with everybody here. I hope you enjoyed it.
1: Yeah, and we're looking forward to the balcony back in the studio after a brief hiatus. It's going to be awesome to hear what he's got to play for you.
2: Yeah.
1: So much fun. Anyway, thanks for listening, and we'll be back soon.
2: Yeah.
1: Cheap Hooch.
0: And sound check, we split the difference. Just a tad of reverb, EQ the wedge. Living upright in the basement. A backwards world, music that wrinkles time. Reporting live from the poet's eye. Hand-me-down sounds found by an ear to the underground. Shedding off-the-cuff poems on napkins using hotel pens. A language in my mouth. Juggling rotten wisdom teeth. Fluorescent folks singing the scab of running scales. A sore throat at the merch table. Selling seashells that carry the sound of slave ships docked by the seashore. When your address is your suitcase, the only religion is the show must go on. I want my bread and my roses too.

Hello. Good evening, good evening, good evening, San Francisco. My name is Rocker Smooth. I am back to rock the airwaves. Finally. All right, I'm going to keep this as PG as I possibly can. All right, let's make sure, let's get all the mistakes out of the way right now. Is this going to work? Let's find out. Yes. Theme song.

Yeah. Hey, folks. So I moved to South Carolina for a little bit, and now I'm back. A little limp leg, but all good. I found this song earlier from some random chick. I was like, what is that? She was like, Cameo. I was like, oh, that's on the playlist, baby. Love it. All right, so I'm going to give you a California playlist to welcome me and you back to me. Yeah, we got a... When I used to fly back from California, from the East Coast, I used to always love to hear California Dreamin' by the Mamas and Papas. So we're going to hear that, and then maybe a little different version of something like that also. So yeah, it's all going to be some California-based songs. I'm back in the Bay, baby! God bless you, Odd. Love you and miss you. We'll be right back here at the balcony. Wherever you're listening, you're part of the Nerd Revolution. We love you.

Welcome back here to The Balcony with me, Rocker Smooth. By the way, I'm back from South Carolina. So glad to be back. I'm not going to be bitching and complaining about all the pros and cons from all that. I'm just glad to bring all you amazing, awesome Nerd Revolution people the great music. And this is my California list. Okay, so I already said that I was going to sneak this one in. This is another version of California Dreaming. Probably my favorite version. And then the next two don't need any. We'll be right back here at The Balcony. Glad you're with me.

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1: 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So what you gonna do around this?
2: 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I know you got it, man. 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

right, welcome back here to the balcony with me, Rocker Smooth. Woo! Back in California. All right, let's do a little back sell. We heard a little California Dreamin' by Jose Feliciano. And then California Love. Odd would have loved that one. Tupac. 1997. Then my first hip-hop band that I love here, Concrete Schoolyard. That was Jurassic 5 off the J5 Deluxe Edition. And then we just heard All I Want to Do by Sheryl Crow. Tuesday Night Music Club. Word. Hey guys, I'm glad you're with me. So happy to be back. All right. I'm not going to give you any pre-sale on this one. We'll be right back here at the balcony.

0: for my California exiting, returning list. So let's do a little back sell. Dana, California, off Red Hot Chili Peppers, Stadium Arcadia. I kind of dropped off, but that song's good. And then we had Santa Monica by Everclear off Sparkle and Fade. Beverly Hills by Weezer. Also, I'm not playing any of this today, but on the YouTubes, not Spotify, Rivers Cuomo just silently dropped like 30 acoustic songs. Outkast, Metallica, you know, so he's always putting something out there. And then we heard California Girls by Katy Perry with Snoop Dogg, which I love their connection. Snoop Dogg was always like, man, she relaunched my career. So, you know, I love the pop music. All right, so now on the California list, I think this, and you know, I make bold statements on the show. And it's so weird because I'm sitting down because I'm injured right now. But here we go. Two from the Queens. No preface needed from that one. And then I'm going to... Right. Glad you're with me. We'll be right back here at the balcony.
1: 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Clone Radio. 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Clone.
2: Hey, all right, it's Kip Casper, Clone Radio. LA's infinite repeat. How we feeling out there? How's your drive time commute? I need a saga. What's the saga? It's songs for the deaf. You can't even...

0: KRDL, Kirtle 109. We spoil music for everyone. Shut up, you little brat.
1: Oh, KRDL, the Kirtle. Elastic Ass with you here in Chino Hills, the last frontier. That's where we're at.
2: Word, K-O-O-L. You know what it spells, and you know how we do. Live and direct, coming at you from the middle of nowhere, the center of everywhere.
3: Yeah, let's break in. Hey, what's up, folks? Hey, Rocker Smooth here. Whether you're listening, by the way, in Charlotte or Japan or wherever, you're a part of the Nerd Revolution. Thank you so much for listening. All right, so we had a little driving music from the California band, Queens of the Stone Age, the musical rotation of that one. So that was obviously from Songs for the Deaf. That was You Think I Ain't Worth a Dollar, But I'm Worth a Millionaire, and The Sky is Falling. Now we're going to hear two quick ones, and this isn't that California-based, but these are the two songs that, when I was back there, got me through so much. And, I mean, if you're a big fan of the show, you know I love some pop music, and this one is Lenny from, first one, Are You Gonna Go My Way? Second one, Five Live. We'll be right back here at the balcony.

Hey. You know, let's... No, let's delay. Hey, all right. Rocker Smooth back here with everyone here on the balcony. All right. So this is a East Coast transplant song back to the West Coast. And I always love this with the time change because I was just in South Carolina for the last month. And by the way, as a sports fan, that doesn't work. So this is a quick one. This is Long Hot Summer Nights off Electric Ladyland by Jimmy. And then we'll be right back here at the balcony.

Welcome back here to the balcony with me, Rocker Smooth. That was Long Hot Summer Nights, Jimi Hendrix, off Electric Ladyland. And I know this is going to sound weird, but I don't know the controversy of the Pearl Jam drummer stuff. Is it Steven Perkins? I don't know. Also, why is no one talking about Annika Sorensen as the new Rush drummer and their new keyboard player also? Let's talk about that later on. All right, I'm going to play Controversy by Prince, and then we're going to hear two new Soundgarden songs. Because you know they're putting together their next record, which is taking forever. But, all right, little Prince and then some new Soundgarden. And don't act like you heard these songs before, because you haven't. We'll be right back.

Welcome back here to The Balcony with me, Rocker Smooth. All right, sorry, I had to cut it a little short. Prince controversy. And also, bold statement. I know I said, like, the controversy of the Pearl Jam thing, and I'm not going to play any Pearl Jam. I'm just going to give you new Soundgarden. How's that? And don't act like you... All right, here we go, here we go. Ready, Cody? All right, here we go. Echoes of Miles is the album. It's available on a couple different records, though, also. But this one is called Christy. The next one is called Karaoke. And then, the first Perfect Circle song in 15 years, we're going to hear it. It's called Starless. And then some Perfect Circle old stuff after that. Josh Freese, both drummers on that record, just left the Foo Fighters. The drummer controversy continues. All right, here we go. New Soundgarden to you. Christy, then Karaoke. We'll be right back here at The Balcony.

Welcome back here to the balcony. If that's not impressive, I don't know what is. So that was Christy first, and then Karaoke, both off Echoes of Miles Screen. I don't know. You look it up. Anyway, Matt Cameron must be tired just from playing that. Can't wait to find out who Pearl Jam's new drummer is. All right. So now we have the first song from 15 years of A Perfect Circle. This is called Starless. And then we're going to go back to the only Perfect Circle that song that I kind of know. I don't really know them. If you're an avid fan of the show, you know I'm 25 years late to everything. So there you go. Starless and then Judith. We'll be right back here on The Balcony.

0: All right, welcome back here to the balcony. That was, of course, A Perfect Circle with Judith.
1: And one for your dream.
0: And now we're going to hear a couple new ones. By the way, Cody, if you're listening, this is the new Greta Van Fleet. I heard they broke up. So we're going to hear the new song from Greta Van Fleet. And then the new song from A Black Crowes. We'll be right back here at the balcony. And also, the Black Crowes' new record is called A Pound of Feathers. I love clever album titles. We'll be right back.

now tuned into the final hour here on Radio Valencia, located on our website, radiovalencia.fm. You can also find us on our app for the Apple and Android phones. And on the app, you can actually talk to us directly on our message little function on there. Submit your request to the DJ. Talk to me. I'm on there. My name is Arcfist, by the way. Thanks so much for joining us tonight. We got a special show tonight. I got my guy, Rocky G, in the building tonight. We're going to be talking about his brand new album that's dropping this Tuesday, as well as the upcoming show that he has this Saturday night at Brick and Mortar Music Hall with a whole gang of the best musicians in the Bay Area. And just a little recap for me from this past week. Had a dope show last night with over at the Chapel, LA Witch and Chokecherry throwing down some of the best rock in the game right now. An amazing show. Chokecherry really on their way up as one of the best bands in San Francisco right now. And LA Witch threw in a phenomenal show together to follow them up as well. Great time. Saw a few fellow Radio Valencia cats there as well. You know, we're out there. We are the Radio Valencia DJs. We are in the local music scene, and we go and attend these shows. So catch us out there. You might never know who you run into. Along with the new music from Rocky tonight, playing you some other new music. We got some tracks from Witch, Slick Rick, the homie T Venom, new Overcast, Chris Crack. I might even have to play the new clips in a little bit too, but let's play a couple of these new Chris Crack joints right now. He just dropped a brand new album entitled Time Travelers Keep Trying to Kill Me. And this dude's still dropping the best song titles in the game. This track right here, White People Had Rhythm When Cocaine Was Pure. Okay, you're listening to The Final Hour on Radio Valencia. Yeah.

0: a home. Not a home. Yeah, yeah. Let it run.
1: Goddamn.
2: Crack on cocaine. I'm cracked out on G.
3: What the fuck did you just say to me?
1: Ain't that a bitch?

0: Okay, we started the set off with the new music from Chris Crack. That first track, White People Had Rhythm, when cocaine was pure. And then played you one more from the album that was Caught a DUI in My Side Bitch Car. After that, we had brand new music from Zambia's own Witch with the track Queenless King from their new album Sogolo. And then had to play a little Sly and Family Stone right now. Perhaps the greatest Bay Area musician of all time right there. Just a huge loss to the local community and to the world. We salute you. Thank you. And I'm going to be playing, actually, I forgot to announce this at the top of the show, but tomorrow night I'll be DJing along with Brycon at April Jean tomorrow. That's at Grant and Green in North Beach, San Francisco. We'll be playing some fresh records from 8 to 12 a.m. Catch us there tomorrow night. But right now we got Rocky G in the building.
1: Yes, sir.
0: This is a multi-talented, one of my favorite artists working in the Bay Area right now. And last time we were here, we were talking about your album that came out last year, Dimensions, and in right before your album release show at the New Parish last year. And that was a really amazing show, man. That was like phenomenal. Before we get into the new one, I want to ask you about reflecting on that album and that rollout and that show. How did you feel about that? Because that was a really special show to me.
1: Hell yeah.
0: You put so much work into that, and I could tell, each performance you do is a special occasion. And,
1: right.
0: So I
1: rarely throw shows, and when I do, I try to go super hard. I try not to stretch myself out as much as I used to. Then, and so pause. But I put a lot of effort into my stuff because I want to make them events and special like that, and I didn't want to do the album justice. That last album was so collaborative, had so many people involved, that when I threw a show, I knew I had to collaborate with them in some capacity. And it was so cool, man. I put a lot of effort into it. It worked so well. Great show, great turnout. And later on in the summer, Spotify takes the album down. So it was crazy. It kind of took away momentum and made me get off of music for a whole couple months, but
0: did you ever find out why that happened?
1: Yeah, so this happens to a lot of people, actually, to a lot of independent artists, when they'll see a bump in streams in one of their songs, even a random song too that's on the project. You'll see that it gets 3,000 streams in Switzerland or something, or some random country, and then you'll be like, all right, you'll make a post, and then you'll be like, hey, shout out to the people in blah blah blah blah. Really, it got put onto a farming playlist or something.
0: Damn.
1: That gets those playlists some streams, that gets you some streams too. But
0: you didn't even pay for that, because I know people who have paid to be put on those kind of playlists.
1: I didn't do that. Yeah, I didn't do Sound Exchange or none of those things for that album. I wanted it to be organic, right? So when Spotify emailed me, we're seeing some suspicious streams in your blah blah blah whoopty woo, we're gonna have to take down the project. I was like, damn, that's crazy. So I emailed them, I emailed my distribution too, and there's nothing they could do about it. So I had to re-upload it, a deluxe version, two new songs, cool, but the streams didn't carry over. And it was a cool couple months of me being what the fuck, before I could do it. So even though I was very happy with the creation of the album, I wouldn't say that soured my experience, but it taught me a lesson, and that was not to be so hard on myself when it comes to what I create, because it's still a dope album, still some dope music in there, but I need to know it affected how I approached this coming up album, basically, and there's a lot of different things that I did for this album that's about to drop on Wednesday, but mainly I brought it back to the hip hop roots. That was my main thing I wanted to do, because the last album was very experimental. Dimensions was very all styles. I started the song I started the album with a house song. I still rap my ass off, but I knew what I wanted to do specifically with this next joint for sure.
0: Okay, let's get into that. So this new album, entitled
1: the name of the album is called Renee. Hey,
0: so is this a little reintroduction to yourself,
1: man? Yeah, so
0: hearing some new stories.
1: I'm named after my grandparents. My full name is Rene Vicente Garcia. Rene's the father of my dad. Happy Father's Day. Vicente, my middle name is the name of my mom's dad. So when I was a kid, though, when I was a baby, I was always called Rocky because Rocky's the name of one of my ninons, which is a godfather in Filipino. One of my dad's best friends. His name is Rocky. And I've been called Rocky since I was a baby. So Filipinos love to name their kids stuff and then have them go by a whole different name. And so since I was in kindergarten, all through school, all that work, my job applications have always put Rocky. And, you know, I was never ashamed of my name or name. Maybe in the beginning, in like middle school or whatever, I'd be like, damn, it's a girl's name or whatever. But then I learned, like, it's not really. It's like, you know, universal name pretty much. One of the greatest hip-hop songs is a song called Renee by the Lost Boys. You guys should, you should check it out.
0: The old school joint?
1: Yeah.
0: Okay.
1: But anyways, so I never, like, it wasn't that I was hiding it, but it felt cool to have, like, something hidden. And, like, low-key, like, a secret identity that people, like, of course everyone knows me as Rocky. It's very much me. Like, that's a cool name. And I think when you think of that name, if I'm in your life, you're probably gonna think of me type shit, because, like, I love to just make an impact in people's lives, you know? It's very fitting. But Renee, to me, was kind of like the other side of my Gemini, where it was like that was the not necessarily soft part, but the part that I kept hidden away from the world, right? And literally, I didn't tell people Renee until, you know, I got close to them or there was it came up. So it used to be that if you knew that was my real name, you knew he was tight, or you knew something about me that not a lot of people know. And for me, this album's dropping on my 30th birthday. I keep joking that it's like my 50th, oh, yeah, my 60th, my 80th birthday, you know. But, you know, as I approached this milestone and I dropped this album, like, I was like, it's very fitting why I wanted to call this album this. If you listen to my music, you won't get the full picture of me in a single song. But if you listen to the body of work, I always throw in things that will let you know what's going on with my life or where I was when I wrote these tracks. But I think with this one, with me being honest even about my name on it and just like what I'm talking about it, it's very fitting. And like, I think it's a perfect way for me to bring in my 30th year, low key, pretty much.
0: Hell yeah. No, so many artists need, you know, moments to, you know, reintroduce themselves and,
1: right,
0: have a new approach. So I like briefly listened to some of these tracks, but I'm excited to give it a full listen. But
1: yeah, man.
0: I definitely want to get into playing a few of these tracks.
1: Hell yeah.
0: On here. Should we start from the top with what was it? DC Gemini?
1: Nah, let's listen to.
0: Or should we start with Stella? Because that's
1: it's out. Yeah, you can check that one out.
0: I played
1: yeah.
0: that last week too, but I'm gonna play it again because it's a great song.
1: Hell yeah.
0: Okay, but after that, I'll play one more song. Which one should I play?
1: You can play Thank You.
0: Okay, yeah. I'll play that. Okay, this is new music from Rocky G. New album Stella out this Tuesday. New album Renee's, excuse me. First track Stella and Thank You. Right here on Final Hour, Radio Valencia.
2: 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Rocky G, the G stand for gas.

0: going down.
1: No way.
2: You weren't lying about the cuts on this album. that was crazy. So who's doing all the turntables on this track?
3: Man, shout out to the boy DJ Don Don, straight from Frisco. He's on almost all the tracks scratching. If you hear scratching on the album, it's him. And he's been scratching on my stuff since Filipinos in Space too. He's been on a couple of joints too. But right now, I'm really like, I got to put him on everything. I'm trying to, you know, he DJs with me, not for me. If he's not with me, I got some other homies scratching at the live shows. Of course, we got Ewok. That first beat was made by ETIV, and I got that beat from his album, The Eighth House. If you check that out, we also use that beat in our Ruby Rivera Balak Bynes documentary about us going back to Manila. That's one of the beats in one of the scenes. So it's been in my mind for hella long, but I'm happy I could finally rap to it, talk about what I love doing most. And that second song is produced by OJ the Producer. So OG, sick ass producer, did a lot of things for Bam and B-Rock, did a lot of things himself, did a lot of things for me too. He's all over this album as well, so hope you like that, man.
2: Yeah, I wanted to ask you about in relation to B-Rock and just you as a Filipino artist and like your relationship to the Filipino hip-hop community,
3: right,
2: in the Bay Area. How do you fit into there, and yeah, like, what does that like bring you, and like, and just seeing like the success of different artists in that area, what's it like to be in that community of the Filipino hip hop community, specifically in the Bay Area?
3: Man, it's so sick because I'm an outsider, right? I grew up in Washington D.C. wasn't really exposed to West Coast Filipino American hip hop, right? So when I was about like 21, 22, and I was in college here at SF State, I started hearing more of these names like Rocky Rivera,
2: yep,
3: Bamboo, Hopi So Dope, Ruby Ibarra, seeing her freestyles and stuff. It wasn't until I take it all the way back. I did an interview with Bamboo, just me and him, in like 2016 for like a pilot episode of something. They were trying to do some iconoclast like thing where like an upcoming artist meets like a OG artist in the same field. And so they paired us together. I didn't know anything about him.
2: That's it.
3: I wasn't really rapping about Filipino studies yet. I was still on my journey, but we had a great conversation. And it turns out years later that, you know, that's one of my best friends. We become hella close through work and stuff like that and just collaborating. But that was such a sick way for me to kind of like find out about that scene, because when I went to his studio in B-Rock to film that interview, he showed me Ruby Ibarra's first album, a couple songs on there. And I was like, okay, she's dope as hell. What? That's sick. Eventually, through the community, the homie Role, a.k.a. FKA
2: yep,
3: Patience,
2: yep,
3: he was dropping an album with his homie Mr. Ray, who I didn't really know yet at the time. I saw on the lineup who was
2: Native
3: performing.
2: Native Immigrant.
3: Album release party, I saw who was performing. I saw Ruby Ibarra there. Me being 21, 22 at the time, and being the opportunist that I was like, I have to be on that show because I need to be seen by Ruby. I need to be seen by that crowd that's going to be there at the iHotel in Manila Town. They need to see me perform. You know, I just got to prove myself this one time, and I feel like shit would pop off, right? So I go. I actually called him. I called Rich. I was like, bro, like, is there any way? You know what I mean? And then he talked to Ray, and Ray been hearing about me too in some circles. And I was just like, they're like, yeah, we'll put you on. And I was like, bet, that's amazing, bro. So I'm actually, we go to iHotel Manila Town. This is fall 2017 actually. And I just getting my music together. It's just starting to pop off, and I get to perform in front of the crowd. Ruby sees me perform. I perform with my friend Joe Marie, who recently passed away. It's such a great memory, right? And I remember,
2: so sorry for your loss, man.
3: Thank you, appreciate it. But like I said, I got these great memories, right? And Ruby saw us perform, and because of that, she got me to be part of her band, right? The Balak Mayans. And she kind of just skyrocketed from there. And I got cool with a bunch of these Filipino-American hip-hop artists. I got introduced to an amazing artist, like, on the come-up as well. There's this Filipino-American artist named Carl Angelo. I don't know if you heard of him. They call him the Filipino Kendrick. He got bars and stuff. He's currently in Seattle, but he's from L.A. We got Panay Voltron, who is accompanying Ruby Ibarra on her Tiny Desk tour. There's so many great Filipino-American artists on the come-up in our Filipino American hip hop scene, and where I fit in it, I just try to be true to myself as my character of who I am, and that's just kind of like this educated Gemini stoner who happened to go to college, right, and feels responsible for what he learned, and who just wants to make dope music. So I'm not trying to be anything I'm not. I'm not trying to be who inspires me. I just want to be myself, and that's why I'm so honest on the album, and that's why I'm calling the album what it is. But I wouldn't be who I am, and I wouldn't be where I'm at if it wasn't for these OG artists out here that look after us, that repost us, that shout us out, that do tracks with us, because that's what the OGs did for them too. So I hope as I enter this new phase of my adulthood, I could do that for upcoming artists as well, because that's what they did to me.
2: Fuck yeah. Another important element of, like, especially the Filipino scene, mm-hmm. of those cats, Bamboo and Rocky Rivera and all those guys, is that lyrically they're very politically minded, yeah. and they're speaking truth to power and speaking out against the injustices of the world, yep. both from here and around the world. And you do that as well in mm-hmm. your music a lot. And I like that you find, you know, a cool balance between speaking about those things and then, you know, more everyday life type of stuff and
3: yeah.
2: partying and catching a vibe and stuff. What do you think is, like, in hip-hop, can we make, like, fun political music? Because at one point, like, that was, like, a thing. Like, there was, like, you know, like, a political hip-hop, like, subgenre. But, right. like, it's kind of pretty much gone by the wayside in the popular hip-hop
3: yeah.
2: realm. But with, you know, you, like, is there a way that we can do it successfully and still make it fun and exciting?
3: One could say that's what I'm trying to do, but I would never try to compromise my message for the more money. It, like, if they wanted me to tone down stuff, I would still try to keep this balance of, like, for instance, like, my messages on Instagram wouldn't matter if I get shadow banned, you know? I just, like, I have to make sure my platform's always accessible. But I'm still reposting what I can. I'm still doing what I can. I'm not trying to get flagged for something stupid, you know what I mean? Or posting something ignorant. But what I'm trying to say is you have to find that balance to navigate these tables and these rooms. Like, for my day job, I bartend catering, right? And I see all these crazy rooms that I'm in, these VIP rooms, and I see how they work, right? And I'm like, sometimes you really got to infiltrate them and work it from within. When it comes to hip-hop, I will never censor what I perform or what of my music in order to, like, be more accessible to people that wouldn't care about my music anyways.
2: For sure.
3: Right? So, that, what you're saying about that balance that I do in my music, I do that because that's who I am, too. Like, I party just as hard as I protest, yeah. right?
2: I know.
3: So, and, you know, that's why I'm trying to be... it all comes back to this word. It's just honesty. I'm not saying I lied in my music before, but I haven't been as transparent as I have with these last two albums. I think with Filipinos in Space and my other stuff before that, I was very much trying to fit this stoner mold that I was, but also, like, I should be... I came to those albums, like, with a preset of, like, this is what I want to talk about. Dimensions and this one were straight up journal albums. Like, this is what I was feeling at the time. This is what I'm writing when I'm on the bus, when I'm on the plane, stuff like that. It's just like when it comes to politics, like those people like Bam, Ruby, Rocky Rivera, Geologic from Blue Scholars, like mm-hmm. them being so not only comfortable but brave to do what they do and say in their music, and us as Filipinos and to be responsible a little bit, you know, in our black and brown communities, like it's like I feel responsible, but I also feel honored, you know, like that I have this position where people would listen to me. One thing about Southeast Asians or anyone that's in this black and brown community that look up to activists and other leaders in our community is that you got to lead with confidence, you got to lead with humility, and you got to make sure you don't take up as much space in the room and let everyone speak. And then when I go to a Bamboo show at Neck of the Woods or something, or a Rocky Rivera set, they're always like, "All right, where are the small girls at? Send them to the front of the to the front of the crowd." You know what I mean? And we'll make space for them. And that's the type of shit that you don't necessarily like see in hip hop as much. And what all it is consideration. You know what I mean? It's just consideration of people, right? And they're not being preachy about it or corny or you know, because they'll still kick you in the face. You know what I mean? And that's why I'm trying to do so. I'm not necessarily a tough guy, but I'm a fun guy. You know what I mean? And I do fun guy. I love mushrooms. I love weed. You know what I mean?
2: Yeah.
3: And so with my music, if I could be that person, I'm not trying to inspire people to do drugs. I'm not trying to inspire people to rap. I just want them to know who I am as a character and see if it resonates with them. And with this music, and if they can listen to it while smoking, if they can listen to it in the car, if they hear my message in it too, what I weave into these bars, then it's successful. You know what I mean? Maybe I'll convert a Republican stoner to really, like, you know, check out our views. You know what I mean? So it is what it is, but at the end of the day, I'm just trying to be me.
2: No, those are definitely the kind of things, like, with, like, the march that was happening yesterday, mm-hmm. just, you know, thinking about how do, you know, we as more radical, progressive-minded people, how do we reach these other people that are, you know, maybe hadn't, you know, been brought up in that kind of way to question the things that's happening in the world? How do we reach those people who maybe are starting to see these kinds of things, but, like, don't, you know what to do yet, or, like, the kind of voices they need to be listening.
3: The world's so different now. In about 3 minutes of time, I could watch about 30 TikToks about different subject matters and download that information to my brain, or it'll just leave my ears, right? Back in the day, if you weren't, let's say you didn't have a TV, but you buy a Curtis Mayfield record and you hear what he's talking about. You know what I mean?
2: Mm-hmm.
3: Or, you know, like, stuff like that. So there's still hope for people that listen to music and can discover messages, I think. But it is hard when you have that black mirror in front of your face, showing you another dimension, right? Still very blessed that, like, are a lot of your radicalism can come from that too, because you're seeing what's happening in Gaza, you're seeing these ICE protests, you have access to that. I remember I was in, like, the 8th, 9th grade when Arab Spring was happening, and they're making a big deal of how everything was being broadcasted on Twitter for, like, I guess the first time, really.
2: Yeah.
3: You know, it used to be journalists go to these places and you could hear the reports. Now you're getting real-time information from people in the streets. That's what it is right now, right? But like I said, these times are different where everyone has an opinion. Me as a creative, as an artist, I'm not very much of a face in front of camera type of guy. If I do it on my story, it's for a promotion or, like, I'm feeling myself, whatever. But I'm not really much like I gotta do an outfit of the day TikTok or whatever. Like, I make my presence, like you said, I do shows very rarely. I make my presence be an experience, you know? I want it to be blessed. People see me more outside of shows than they do during shows, stuff like that. So, I think when it comes to, like, your political message, if you're gonna do it right. Don't be scared, but also try to educate yourself on what you're saying. And if you get feedback on what you say, address it, and then you either be better, you listen to what people are saying, or you double down, and it's all on you. You know what I mean? So always gotta be true to yourself, and that's what I'm trying to do with and lead by example that I've got from the example, like I said, from those who came before me.
2: Hell yeah. Let's get back into the album one time. Hear another track from it. Which one should I play?
3: Play Mr. G.
2: Mr. G.
3: This is inspired by my time teaching at K2 Summit School this past year. It was hella hard. But this is one of the lessons I would have done if they let me. I put it into this song.
2: Did you send me this one?
3: It should be called Lesson Plan Number 9, though, actually.
2: Oh, okay, yeah.
3: Yeah, my bad. I changed the name.
2: So it's actually called Mr. G. Okay.
3: Yeah.
2: Hell yeah. Okay, so I want to know about the your teaching experience, because yeah. I was a teacher too.
3: Hell yeah.
2: Can you share a little bit about that?
3: So this past year, I taught 7th and 8th graders, and I taught freshmen and sophomores. For the 7th and 8th graders, I taught music, mostly Latin percussion, and then for the high school students, I taught film, slash photography.
2: That's amazing.
3: Really sick, man, and bright students. For my film class, I kept getting in trouble for showing them, like, crazy movies. Like, the final straw was, like, I was like, hey, can you print this worksheet out? And it's for Dazed and Confused. And then they're like, dude, you can't show this. And I was like, ah, man. But it's so good, you know? Like, it's for the film techniques, but, like, I showed them
2: the best needle drop
3: yeah,
2: of all time.
3: That's what I'm saying. I gotta show them the editing. Like, it's so good for their film vocabulary.
2: Yeah.
3: But anyways, it's because this is what I did show them, though. I showed them Parasite. I showed them Princess Mononoke. I showed them, what was another one? like the first half of Goodfellas before I was like, yo, this is too risky. I gotta, I gotta put this away real quick. I showed them a bunch of dope stuff, and they actually analyzed it, and a lot of it resonated with them as well. Scott Pilgrim too, like cool fun movies like that. But at the end of the day, they had a really great final project, and those kids were sick, man. My middle school kids, I had a lot more trouble with because they're in middle school and they're still growing up.
2: Middle school is so tough.
3: It's tough. It's tough. If they're not interested in the subject matter you're teaching, like, you could either try to win them over with that subject matter or focus on something else. And I chose to, like, I still taught the music, but I focused on my relationship with them a little more, getting to know them, being comfortable with me, sharing me if anything was going on with their lives, taking them on trips and stuff like that. And if I could weave in music with that, this is a success to me. And in our final show, we were able to perform Oyo Como Va with, like, Latin instruments and stuff like that. It was so amazing. But what I learned from that was, like, man, I'm, for me to be a teacher right now, because I used to teach Filipino Studies High School at Balboa High School, and I used to teach like a college class too when I was in college, right? Like a teacher, like a student teacher type of thing, teaching Filipino Studies. And those times, the students were very interested in what I was passionate about. So it was a great learning experience, and like it was a great teaching experience as well. This time, when the kids didn't give a fuck about what I was teaching, I was very challenged. But it was also like, it made me realize, like, I either give up, not give up who I am right now to become a teacher, but I can't be my full self while I'm a teacher. You know, not just because I'm like, oh, I'm partying, posting stuff on Instagram like that, but for me to be a subdued version of myself in the classroom is not me. You know, that's why I ultimately decided not to go back, because I was like, I need to focus on where I am in life right now. I'll always love to go back to the classroom and stuff like that, but right now I'm really trying to go hard in this music stuff and talk about what I'm talking about on this album.
2: Yeah.
3: And the reason why it's inappropriate is because my life is so crazy right now. You know what I mean? I don't have a steady life. If I had, like, a wife and kids, and, like, it was very, like, it was very disciplined and scheduled out, I could probably be a teacher. But because my life is so dynamic, and sometimes I stay out till like 4 a.m. and then I got to teach the next day, I just felt like it's not the time of my life to do that right now. So this is kind of like, this song is like me being like, in an ideal world, this is what I would be like as a teacher if it was right now.
2: Okay. And on that note, this is Mr. G.
3: You ever heard this yet?
2: I have not heard this in full yet. Off Renee by Rocky G.
0: Class, you have a new teacher today. His name is Mr. G.
3: Hold on. All right, class. Hold on. Hold on.

0: and this is one thing I hate. I hate cops. Like, I told the middle school kids, I was like, I hate the police. I'm sorry. That just, you need to know you have a teacher that told you that. I want you guys to know that.
1: No, I had some great teachers in high school, too, at Balboa.
0: Hell yeah.
1: Which, he might have been left before you were there, but Mr. Concordia.
0: Oh, yeah. Also, I know. So, you know, I know about him, for sure.
1: Yeah. Another Filipino radical...
0: Revolutionary
1: dude. He definitely opened my mind to so much stuff that I came into school like knowing some shit, but like he definitely helped.
0: That's so sick, bro. Actually, amazing.
1: He's one of my favorite teachers, and so I definitely like.
0: He's a legend in our community
1: for sure. He's still holding it down in LA. Mm-hmm. And I think his brother has that restaurant, Park's Finest. Mm-hmm. I need to go there.
0: Amazing.
1: Barbecue, right?
0: Babinka, coconut beef. It's just amazing, bro. I love going there. It's an occasion every time.
1: I need to go back to LA soon too.
0: That's crazy you said that though. That's real. That shows why I love the Bay Area community and how it all interconnects too. Because I'm hearing your radio show, and here we are influenced by the same person in different tree branches. Though, you know, that's pretty cool.
1: It's all connected, man. And mm-hmm. we have to, like, as artists and fans and like promoters, like. To get our voices heard and to like be successful, like as artists, like people have to support one another.
0: Yes, sir. Yeah, I'm excited to perform that song on Saturday. Like I wrote that probably like 3 weeks ago, and I recorded it on Wednesday.
1: Fuck yeah!
0: Right when I got back, that was a couple of days ago when I did that one.
1: So how long? If that was like how soon that you recorded this, like how long ago did you decide to make this album, this new one that you're just dropping right now?
0: So there's about, I say that song and the last song on the project were the only songs on the album that weren't recorded on the same session. I went to the homeboy Cam's house, member of Too Easy, amazing producer, mixing engineer in my last album, Dimensions, as well. Okay Cam on Instagram. And I said, bro, I have these 5 beats. I'm going to wrap my ass off on them. Just put them all in the same project. I don't want any breaks. And I just want to rap these songs that I wrote over Christmas break. A lot of these songs I wrote over Christmas while I was in Oceanside down by San Diego. I was at the beach chilling. And I was like, let me write some music real quick. But he did it. He laid the song Thank You, Stella, DC Gemini, which you're about to hear. Vogue Philippines, and then also the last verse joint. I did all of them back to back. I was just like, lay me down, because that was the mood I was in. I didn't have a studio session in so long before that. I think probably when I dropped my birthday freestyle 29, which was last June. Mm-hmm. It was a long time before I got back in the studio, because I dropped Dimensions and then it got taken down, and then I was just doing my own thing. So when I went back, I was like, I'm back with a vengeance, right? And I want to prove how I still got bars too. Like I said, I rapped a lot on the last album, but I focused a lot more on the musicality. This one I was like, I'm just coming with my hoodie on and rapping my ass off, you know? So that's what I did. A lot of these takes are first take, one takes two as well, because I don't like redoing stuff as much in the studio, because the first time you do it is low key the magical one.
1: Yeah.
0: That's how I feel. Unless I really gotta fix something and go back in, it's usually how I do it first, because
1: how can you rekindle the fire once it's...
0: Imagine you have to perform the same song like 3-4 times. You know, it's always going to be the first and only time that's the one that I put into the universe. You know, and the other reason is because I practice a lot. I come to the studio prepared on how I want to sound. You know, with certain words, certain inflections, how I'm rhyming, how I'm going up and down, which one has melodies. I come prepared. So when I get to Kansas, it was just... I think it was only a 2-hour session. And then every other session after that, I just came back to mix, do some ad-libs, whatever. But that's kind of how...
1: That's amazing. 2 hours to knock out 5 songs. Yep. That's serious work right there.
0: The only songs that weren't recorded in that session was the last song, which is an Adeyemi track, where I went to his house and we did it in 2 hours. And this last song was Baghead, which I just did with Cam this past Wednesday. So... It's very spontaneous. I knew I wanted to drop this album maybe like as soon as I finished it, but it just so happened to line up with my birthday that I really took in, because I was doing school and stuff, and like it was just like I don't know if I have time, but ever since I stopped school, I was like, I got the time, and my birthday's in June. Let's start the summer off right. My 30th birthday, like, let's do it.

0: You know what I mean? It all came together.
1: Alignment, man.
0: Alignment. And then that's also true with the album cover. You won't see it on the radio, but I'll show. I haven't seen this yet. You might have seen it, but without knowing it.
1: Ooh, okay, this is a fire album cover. Okay, yeah, you guys are in for a treat for this album cover of Renee. You'll see it very soon, but this is fire.
0: But the story behind it, though, is I saw my homegirl was designing this for a tattoo, and I got it as a tattoo first.
1: Hey.
0: And then I was like, yo, it's sharp, just like my lyrics. And so I
1: went. Shout out her name?
0: Shout out Miso. Inked by Miso on Instagram. And she's killing it right now. This is only like her second year tatting, and she's doing a dope job. And I just love working with fellow artists on my album covers, for sure.
1: And your body as well.
0: Yeah, for sure. You already know. But yeah, it's also represents my Gemini side. It's like a sharp blade. And you'll see the cover. You know what I mean. But it's all about duality, you know, and like being in touch also with your soft self too, as well, and even your inner feminine, even if you're a man. You know what I mean? We all have that type shit. So I just like it's an interesting cover, I think.
1: And does that lead into this next track, DC Gemini?
0: Man, let's rock it. Let me perform for y'all real quick. Is that cool, Radio Valencia?
1: I don't know, man. I don't know. All right, we'll let it rock.
0: Let's go. I'll record this. Can you turn me up in the headphones?

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I don't gotta say shit. Main character, Rocky G, I'm the greatest. Tell me what a real man doing for his family, and what a real artist gotta do for a Grammy. Looking for some munchies, my mama had the pantry. Parents working class, but I wasn't living fancy. Still a little stoop kid, looking hella stupid. Learn to count money, same time learning music. Rhythm is just numbers,

0: this real quick.
1: Hey, yeah, I gotta get ready for Saturday.
0: I gotta get ready, man.
1: No, I like this one right here. This beat's fire too. But,
0: hell yeah. Real East Coast with it, you know what I mean?
1: Yeah, gotta show love to all the regions. Are you? Yeah.
0: But I'm shouting out the Bay on it.
1: Exactly. Yeah, being from D.C., is there no, D.C. is a great city. I love visiting there. I got family over in Bowie.
0: Oh, Maryland. Hell yeah, right on. Great area, too. Great spot.
1: Yeah, beautiful country. But, yeah, the culture of D.C. is amazing.
0: Yep.
1: No, we had talked, like,
0: a little bit about it.
1: You know, yeah. Like, go-go music and mm-hmm. stuff. And just, like, such a rich culture there.
0: Yeah, I just got back from D.C., too, last weekend. So I was out there for a homie's wedding. I got to perform in Baltimore, and I was in D.C. for a little bit.
1: That's fantastic.
0: Actually, chilling with some Oakland homies that moved out to D.C., filmed some content out there. But it was good being home for a little bit and, like, feeling that summer of D.C. because the summers in the East Coast is... It's very different, you know. And
1: that hot, sticky.
0: Man, it's like you wearing shorts, but then you go outside and it feels good to be outside.
1: Yep.
0: Like, I deserve to be outside. I don't want to be inside. It's not that hot yet, but during the day, fucking 12 to 4 p.m., I do not want to be outside. It's that hot. But then when that sunset comes in, you start seeing fireflies. Mm-hmm. You start seeing the barbecue. My homie from Oakland never seen fireflies before.
1: Yeah, so that's strictly an East Coast thing.
0: You know what I mean? So we used to catch them joints, put them in the jars. So me going back there this last weekend... help me get back in touch with my inner youth, basically, you know, and just, like, I've been in the Bay for so long, and, like, so much has happened while I've been out here, like, I just feel like, going back, like, it was, like, the perfect timing, and it also was, like, I was, like, okay, it's time to go back home, I want to sleep in my bed type shit, and, like, go back to the Bay, hit the dispensary, buy some weed, hit the sunset and everything, see all my friends, and those trips are cool, because it grounds you, it makes you be appreciative of what you have now. You can live in the past, too, and that's what I was feeling. Like, I saw a bunch of places that I used to hang out with, and the nostalgia hit, but then, you know, you drive past, you're just like, okay, but, like, I'm not here anymore.
1: Yeah.
0: You know what I mean? It's great to acknowledge it, but it's also great to just go back and see things for the first time again. But, like I said, it made me very appreciative of the Bay Area community and, like, living out here. And that's why I shout them out on that song, but even though it's called DC Gemini, it's just such a duality in me. I think I'm all about duality, especially as a Gemini. Like, there's just so much parallels in my life where different things are, like, marrying each other that create me. You know what I mean? And even in, like, I'm Filipino, but also American. Like, even those type of things. And that's the whole conversation with my identity is just how much I conflict with myself, but also work together, you know?
1: That's awesome, man. I want to ask you just about specifically the show coming up.
0: Yeah.
1: This Saturday. Woo! It's a brick and mortar.
0: Summer solstice, you feel me?
1: June 21st.
0: The actual summer solstice is on the 20th, the day before, but it just lined up with my scheduling of the event. So it's a great way to start the summer. It's going to be great music. We got Big Hungry. We got Panay Voltron. We got me. We got DJ Thou Wow, DJ Breeza. We got DJ Don Don. We got Tall T making a special appearance. We have Brick and Mortar in San Francisco. You can smoke weed in there. So you already know we chief enjoying my set. I didn't say that, though. You feel me? Unofficial. That was a joke. But maybe it's not. But slide through on Saturday, man. It's San Francisco. This is the Bay. I'm very excited to curate this lineup. I have a lot of great people working with me too. Shout out Jazz, shout out Trixamillion being my back of house stage managers and helping me organize this event. I love working with powerful women in my community, big sisters that can take care of me as well. But it's just a great, I feel really good about this coming event and the fact that I can celebrate my birthday with it. My last show was in May, so it was less of like a celebration and more of like a, just a great show. This one, I'm turning 30, so I gotta do big, and like I was like, should I just throw a party? You're like, no, you gotta perform, bro. Like, you're a musician. And that's what you do, right? So I hope all my partners show up. Hope all the homies show up. Any fans, any family, any friends, please slide through. Brick and Mortar Saturday. Doors open at 9. We're going all the way to the night. You feel me? 15 in line, 20 at the door. Support your local acts, man.
1: Yeah, you can't get much cheaper than that. That's a good ass price for all the artists on this lineup. It's going to be an incredible show. I'll be there. Hope to see all of you there.
0: Yes, sir.
1: There's a couple tracks left on the album that we haven't played yet. Should we run through those?
0: I feel like...
1: Or is there one specific one that you want to...
0: I feel like last one you should probably play is to play. You should play Last Verse. I'm spitting. This was one take song. And then we could save the other two for Tuesday.
1: Which one?
0: It's called JM, actually, on the files.
1: But this is called...
0: Last Verse.
1: And who produced this one?
0: This is produced by my boy in D.C. who just got married last weekend. Shout out to my brother Jams, a.k.a. Julian. This is my boy for 16 years from my first high school at Bishop McNamara. When I went to his wedding last weekend, I seen a lot of homies I haven't seen in a very long time. And that's what I'm saying. It felt good to be back around that, listen to go-go music at a wedding, and just be with people that knew me as a kid before all this shit happened, before all this this stuff. They're all doing very great for themselves as well, and I'm doing my thing. So it just, you never compare your success, right? You just love who you are. You love your friends and the time you spent with them, and that was the vibe I got last weekend. So shout out my boy Jams, man, still making music, doing his thing, just got married. Check this beat out. He sent me this beat in 2014, and I recorded to it finally a couple months ago. I've been holding on to it. Sorry, I've been holding on to this beat of hostage. My bad, Julian.
1: Hey, but sometimes it's not ready to be written
0: exactly.
1: to.
0: And, exactly.
1: You know, as long as the producer hasn't sold it off to somebody else,
0: sir.
1: Let it ride.
0: Yeah, so this doesn't even reflect his latest sound, but this is how good he's been since then. Ever since then, he's had beats with Lil B, Benny the Butcher.
1: Wow.
0: So shout out my boy Jams.
1: And we've been listening to music from Renee by Rocky G out everywhere.
0: Let's go.
1: This Tuesday, all platforms. We gonna see any physicals of this?
0: Possibly. I still gotta make physicals of Dimensions too.
1: For real,
0: so
1: man.
0: I gotta
1: CDs
0: make
1: or something.
0: Yeah,
1: man.
0: I think I'm gonna make vinyls of Dimensions, and I might make tapes of these.
1: Okay. Fuck yeah.
0: Physical tapes.
1: No, I'm buy both them for sure.
0: Right on, bro.
1: No, thank you so much for joining us.
0: Of course.
1: It's
0: always an honor being here, man. I really appreciate you having this space for me. Other artists.
1: Anytime, man. But I want to get you to come and do
0: like a set?
1: A set one
0: yeah.
1: time, too.
0: I would love to. Let's do it this summer.
1: For real, yeah, because I want this space to not just be for me expressing my musical taste and stuff, like, to
0: for
1: be,
0: sure.
1: like, because I'm getting tired of just me being here. I want my friends to come in here, too.
0: I love to.
1: And, like, showcase their skills and stuff. And I did some of that last year, too, but I need some more folks.
0: Well, I've been doing this residency with my homie Walkie, a.k.a. Ewok, who does Velvet Cloud Radio and a bunch of other dope events throughout San Francisco and Oakland. We've been doing this residency at Shelby's Rooftop, downtown in the Soma area. Where I play piano, saxophone, congas. He's mixing all on vinyl. We've been doing a bunch of different stuff. So we'd love to come through, man. We'd love that.
1: Let's set that up for sure.
0: Hell yeah.
1: Fuck yeah. All right, thanks again so much for coming through. You guys listen to the album this Tuesday, Renee by Rocky G. This is Last Verse right here on the final hour.

just want to know about any secret of yours.

0: just heard from the legendary Quincy Jones. That was The Secret Garden, featuring four of the greatest R&B vocalists of all time: Barry White, El DeBarge, James Ingram, and who's the other guy on that? My bad. Before that one, we heard Starfire, Make the Most of It. And then play a record that I just picked up the other day, actually, that was Gil Scott-Heron and Brian Jackson, We Almost Lost Detroit. Super stoked on that one. Shout out to Tunnel Records over on Terrible Street by Ocean Beach. And again, you can catch me playing some records along with Brycon tomorrow at April Jean. That's located in North Beach at Grant and Green. We'll be there from 8 p.m. to 12 a.m. Shout out to April Jean celebrating their one-year anniversary. Open spot. Really dope spot. Played there on New Year's Eve. Had a great time there. So hope to see some folks out there tomorrow night. We'll be having a good time. And after this, play a few more songs till the end of the show. Thanks again to Rocky G for coming through and having a dope conversation and previewing some of the tracks from his new album. And I'm going to just let the music ride out the rest of the way. Play a couple new tracks and get you guys ready for the week. Thanks so much for tuning in to Radio Valencia here always on our app, Radio Valencia, and on the website radiovalencia.fm. Thanks so much for joining us. My name is The Archivist. This has been The Final Hour. Okay, right now though, I gotta get into this new music from Clips. New album on the way, Let God Sort Them Out. The first single right here, Ace Trumpets, Pusha T and Malice back together once again. That coke rap shit. Clips, Virginia, right here, Ray Valencia, Final Hour.
1: This is culturally inappropriate.
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0: all over the land.
1: Hey, what do you got tonight, Sean? Well,
0: what
1: I got a bunch of records. I kind of...
0: Tell me what
1: I was kind of... not perplexed, but I wasn't thinking. I just, like, I had a couple songs in my head, and I'm, and then I was sitting down with my partner in life, and she's like, "Did you see the Pope Leo his take on AI?" And I'm like, "Yeah, I heard some little bits, And then, so she read me some, like, of the greatest hits. It was, like, spot on, man.

Hey, it's dig this. It's Bughouse Square, and my friend Scott just laid this record on me. It's Electric Miles in the Live at the Fillmore. Yeah, it's tore up, but it's good. So we're gonna let this roll a piece. I'm gonna tell you about the music I saw. Hey, it's Mr. Heyman. There he is, the fucking traveling minstrel himself. Snake Finger we had in there off the Manual of Errors record. That's great. Dick Dale just shitting on a good song with sound effects. Nice job there, Dick. Aerosmith, which I thought was their first record, totally got schooled and embarrassed even. Yeah, it's not. And we opened up with Woody Guthrie. Of course, Vigilante Man. So I'm gonna let this go. This is just like two sides. There's no like songs on this. So let's just get into this because it's Miles' 100th birthday. 100. He would have been 100.

You know, I want to, we're going to... We'll play that one later. I got to talk about the what we've been listening to. This is Bughouse Square. Yeah, it's Radio Valencia near the corner of 22nd and Mission, in a beautiful Mission where it's always flat and sometimes sunny. Oh, yeah, it's a beautiful day. It's quite windy, but it's the sun's shining, and, you know, and we're making hay. Look at us. They had the Allman Brothers in there. Ain't Wasting Time No More. That's a good song. Minutemen, A History Lesson. Which part was that? Part one, I think. Part two. Damn. Neil Young from After the Gold Rush. Southern Man. I don't know. Norma Tanga from the Walking My Cat Named Dog. We did You're Dead. From the 200 Motels record, Frank Zappa, we did a song off that. And the Meat Puppets from the Up on the Sun. We played Up on the Sun. Ultravox, Reaping the Wild Wind. We started that set off with. Man, Ultravox. Yeah, The Birth. Okay, so this is, we'll play this. This is Tim Buckley, Jeff Buckley's father. And they both suffered untimely deaths. I don't know.

0: Yeah, that's Stevie Wonder. yeah, Freedom Rider. No, that's Steve Winwood. Traffic. That is Traffic.
1: Blind Faith.
0: No. That was Freedom Rider, I think, is on a Traffic record.
1: It's not Stevie Wonder, I know that.
0: Oh, man. Yeah, woo. Yeah, not Stevie Wonder. But we did play a lot of stuff. We had some Ray Charles in there from the Crying Time record. We had some Rolling Stones. We had some Queen from the Game. Bob Dylan. We had in there Quinn the Eskimo, kind of a live thing. Hendrix, Third Stone. Deep Purple, kind of a post Smoke on the Water days. We had some Ventures in there, and we started that set. Well, no, we played The Doors' Crystal Ship. We started that set with Tim Buckley. That was a long set. Hey, if you come to the website, there's a donate button. I got to say that because we're always like looking for dough. And if you're interested in doing a show here, perhaps, and you live in town, or maybe, I don't know. I think there's a way to do it remotely. I don't know. I like to come in, man, and just soil my hands on the equipment. But you can... Oh, there's a hell of opening shows. Slots, rather. So check it out through the website. Yeah, we got some time left. Let's see. Oh, there's... check out the programming, of course. There's extra... things going on Tuesday because it's such an awesome day. Some people don't like Tuesdays, but I say Tuesday is a good day.

Yeah, this is applicable today, man. With they just come in and build these like data centers and just fuck with people, taking their land, you know, buying up. They come in with more money than God. They just like buy up whatever the fuck they want because they got so much money. And then they build it and they just like shit on everything around themselves. It's crazy. Not themselves.

Yeah, that's who is it? This is Rubio? Rubedo? Rubido? Rubido. R-U-B-E-D-O. And Citranitas. And that's what it is. This is one of the records that were, so look for Rubedo. I like that. That was good. So these are records that artists left in here that just like rolled through and were nice enough to do it. So let's talk about, because we're kind of winding things up here. Thanks for doing what you got to do to be there and here and experience this awesomeness. I felt a little underfed tonight on these records I brought. It's kind of, it was pretty much a geezer set, but they were, I'll stand by it. I'll stand by that set. We had Van Morrison from the Moondance record, getting stoned by, you know, just by life. James Brown we had in there, Try Me, right? No, I don't know. It was one that, it was Gil Scott-Heron and Brian Jackson. We did South Carolina. We opened that set with. And Rubedo, let's do this, shall we?

stop. Liebe, stop. Abenteuer, stop. Auf See, stop. Call Chinese Orlando. Call Chinese Orlando.

strapped in, or had access to your mute button, whichever you prefer. That was Mount Fuji off of the Black Ark, 1972. Before that, a album from 2026 arrived yesterday. That was Jeff Parker ETA Fortet. That was the latter half of Like Swimwear, Side One. Album out tomorrow. I listened to it last night, and it's great, really great. He's one of the best going, I think. How about now? How about we take a detour from the explosive sounds of Noe Howard to a calming, more down-under vibe. That's right, it's Farm. Yeah, this is a soundtrack to the Australian surf film The Innermost Limits of Pure Fun. It's a track called Animal. All Hooks Broken Loose.

sounds. Let's calm it down here. Let's take off the lacrosse marching band. Maybe just turn everything down for a little bit. What'd you think of that? That was Yorgos. Yorgos Romanos, or Romanos. A record that translates as Two Little Blue Horses, 1970. I can't remember how that got on my radar, but this is, it's definitely all in Greek, Cyrillic, right? I had to look it up in order to get some of the correct ways to file this. So, Zodiac Records, 1970, pretty cool. There's other songs like that with a lot of fuzz guitar, and interesting. Previous, we did some shorter songs. That was kind of fun. The Garbage and the Flowers did Saint Michael of the Angels. The Groupies did You've Changed Again. The Beat of the Earth, that was the Golden Hill Part 3. And then Farm, not the Farm, who brought us the Groovy Train and LPs such as Spartacus. That was Farm with the... the Dragon Brothers. Dennis Dragon. Anyways, that's a whole other story. Some good music in there. So I queued up something. I know you're probably thinking, can we hear some more European rock? Like mid-70s? 72? Masks? This is Martin Circus from France. I think it probably counts as a dollar or a euro, a couple euros record if you're in France, but... maybe like a Finding a Styx record over there or something. I don't know. But I these first two records have a lot going on. I think they're pretty fun. We're going to listen to album two, track one, All Hawks Broken Loose.

0: 信のまるっきりわからない。
1: All is broken loose.
0: しかしお前には判断がつくだろう。
1: I tend to want to do that like I'm answering the phone, which isn't the case. Lee Konitz, off of a record recorded in Italy, 1976. Background Music was the name of the track. Kijalin and Areski, that was a track off their self-titled album from 1970. Fantastic. Johnny Almond, Music Machine, Hot Rod, do you remember that one? And Martin Circus before that, off of their album Act 2. This one is a, I think, recorded in 69. It's a Sun Ra. It's called Islands. Island, singular, in the Sun. It's off of a record of tracks around that period called Janus. This is a nice one. It'll put you in the mood. All right. Bye-bye.
0: I'm going to go to the show. I'm going to go to the show.

How about that Stark Reality Jumpman song? I love the sound of that guitar. It's really good. Jumpman song, remember that? That was Stone's Throw back in the early 2000s. First put that out. Put it on my radar. I know it's a record that had been around for a while. But before we got into that, that was a very long set, which is a track from Stereo Labs' 2001 Sound Dust album, Nothing to Do with Me. Bruno Spieri, Dawn at Long Street. Carl Stone, got a little bit of that in there. Shibuchu, that was a piece of tape loops that was going on for a bit. Sons of Ethiopia and Sun Ra started the set off. Island in the Sun. I'm going to say goodnight. Say hello to Thursday Transmission after me. Keep on listening. We're going to go out with what we came in with, the new Jeff Parker. This is Side 2, Happy Today. Let's be happy today. Rest in peace, Maya. Rest in peace, Luca Kai. Rest in peace.

you know. I'm going to start at the top of the page. Meticulous. Yes. Methodical. Educated. They were these things. Nothing extreme. Like anyone, they varied. There were days of mistakes, laziness.

0: to Vice to say hello to you, to Irv, Don, Bob, Nicole Mescalis, and congratulations to the new member of the group.
1: A good friend of his, Colonel William K. McCullough.
0: So I'm using this device to say hello to you. And the last tab continues to email us.
2: He's the central factor.
0: To Irv, Don, Bob,
1: Nicole Mescalis. And congratulations to the new member.

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and gentlemen,

0: case with people who run shows. They like it to go with certain unnamed people. We could talk about it. It's been one of the great strengths of the show is finding those relationships. And suddenly it sparks him.
1: Yeah. Each section of the show.

0: uncertain and challenging times.
1: Watch me catch the ball.
0: So much is happening so fast, it seems impossible to make sense of it all.
1: Look at me, Dad.

0: Excuse me.
1: Sometimes it's a sad life.
0: That's the
1: and
0: joke.
1: It's a long life.
0: You have to explain it.
1: Share the same fate as the rest of the human race.

0: everything I was saying in
1: what?
0: This.
1: Wait, from before?
2: Is he talking again?
0: Yeah. Yeah, because now they're just
1: light
0: playing
1: cycle motors.
0: Back yeah. with AC/DC.
2: I'm going down to light cycle motors, get me a new car.
0: Boy, I just had the best evacuation. So
2: beautiful. Oh, here it is on tape.
0: Yep. What an evacuation. Really, it's fantastic. You know, just get it right. But the TP here is quite rough. It's a little bit thick, a little bit.
1: Man, that's a chafe for these.
0: It's chafe. Chafes a little bit, but that's fine. I couldn't get the one key doesn't work. I had to get the other key. And I noticed that the men's and women's rooms are separate. So we are bucking the trend here, which is to make all bathrooms in the world unisex. So what say you, hey, Rob, where stand you on this?
2: Michael Bay has no sky metal.
1: I'm so in.

To avoid that part.

0: such a thing as a goth.
1: Are they fat fucking now? Or?
0: Yeah, that's what I'm saying.
1: No one wants to go see fat puppies.
0: But I mean, they wouldn't even get the joke now because
2: Irene Ryan.
0: They just don't even know that goth exists.
3: This is Colonel Hogan, wild leader of Hogan's Heroes, hilarious television star Bob Crane.
4: Hi, this is my partner, Randy's granddaughter from the Beverly Hillbillies, Donna Douglas.
0: Oh, she was hot, wasn't she?

0: to
1: Hello, Bob.
0: Whatever they call
1: Hello,
0: tax evidence.
2: That's right, yeah.
0: I choose not to choose it. Yeah, I can't take Gene Rayburn. Only so long can I handle
2: it. I can't take
0: Come on.
3: Have you ever noticed how he's really

0: Squares could be funny. Paul Lynde, because of Paul Lynde. The other guy, Oliver Nelson, I guess, Douglas, or Riley.
1: Hurts to remember it.
0: Because the gay guys on TV were allowed to be really nasty in a way that other people weren't, except Joan Rivers and Ricketts. And those were nightclub stars anyway. I'm talking about TV. Rickles didn't do his hardest stuff on TV usually.
1: He's always apologizing.
0: No! Yeah. You know what?
1: No, I'm just kidding.
0: No, he was. He was in like a sickly, sentimental way, almost as bad as Red Skelton. I mean, he would go on and on sometimes about the endless need for brotherhood and all the races combined and great Mulligatawny.
2: Oh, put the mic.
0: I mean, not that, but a lot. And I think maybe he had to, but I know that's what he did in his great hit album, Hello Dummy, which, of course, I played.
1: Like the Mondo World got away with showing, you know, like tits and ass, you know, they said, oh, no, it's a historical study.
0: Yeah, exactly. It's got to be recontextualized.

0: possible.
1: I don't think Doug would forgive you for that. I mean, he's the one that put that on there. He put a lot of work in downloading that metal, whatever thing. Yeah, Japanese metal. And, you know, you just shut it off like it was nothing.
0: I don't think I'm ever going to put him back on.
1: You don't know what that means to him.

0: to or paying reparations for the Comfort Girls.
1: Too soon, man.
0: Thank you for, you know, highlighting my announcement with that dramatic music.

sex slaves for the Japanese troops. And you know, wonder China hates them so much. But still, you can't have China just building the islands and, you know, building up their military in a way which, you know, disturbs or annoys us. Right there in the China Sea, it's very, very hard.

0: picture if I knew what direction it was in.
1: Is this that Beat Me Up Party show?
0: Raise me up, Scotty.
2: I think you better than this. Space Command, how's my flight path?
3: Looking good from here,
0: that's
3: Space
0: another thing. Star Trek 50. That's pretty soon. Yes, those were the days.
4: Trek 0.

0: time to see Star Wars.
1: Yes, that's right. Get some last entertainment in. You know, W.C. Fields claimed he was thrown out at the age of 8. Lived in a gutter in the street in Philadelphia.

0: Bill Chains on television.
1: Yep. And, you know.
2: I helped her do that once.
1: Yeah.
2: In her first video.
1: And she,
2: we saw the house together.

0: French.
1: I thought they... Because several countries had a part.
0: There's one thing I can't stand. It's the frigate French. It's the frigate French lady. Save their ass every 20 years from the freaking Frenchers.

0: the fat boy.
1: John Bonham. No, John Bonham.
2: In your
1: no,
2: hands.
1: Your company. But he was great, though.
0: Bill Fatboy's Rifford.
1: Fatboy. Yeah, no, no, no. He actually became a great jazz drummer after he quit Pink Crimson and Yes.
0: Oh, yeah, no, he did a lot of experimental records.
1: Weird. Yeah. Very interesting guy.
3: Give your
1: like many drummers, they don't show it. Unlike the crazy drummer of Magma. You know, the French guy, drummer, who's the singer, and he's insane, and he's going off on another planet, like Sun Ra. He's, you know, he's really a nutso. And it was
0: but
1: a
0: are they legitimate?
1: They are totally legitimate, super high quality, virtuosic European Zappa is what is kind of what they are. From the 70s, early 70s, they were super progressive. Super progressive, weird.
0: What?
1: They performed in different languages that were invented. The drummer performed like
0: that's
1: naked.
0: What it does. It bypasses the board.
2: What does?
0: You weren't
1: that's right. I'm so glad it's you that's on echo.
4: It was like it had a weird passion.

0: range of open-minded throng to get a nice Monterey Jack, and then you just mix it with heroin.
1: Cheese, Jack, and heroin. Wow. That's a breakfast, man.

0: Carlos Avian.
1: You want to try it?
0: Actually, I did once. Oddly enough, I got so flipped out on a different drug that I was crazy enough to go try it. And it wasn't all that great. It really was no big whoop. It was really quite minor and stupid. Yeah, it's very, very slight high. It lasted a very short time, and you were down again, and who gives a shit? I mean, wow, I was disappointed. I thought, whoa. I thought crack was really cool, man. But I don't even try crystal meth. I won't even begin, because we know that's bad.
2: Once the crystal meth musical comes out, you'll...
0: Then,

0: Park. What show has ever been better and funnier than South Park?
1: How about the show with Bob and Dave?
0: I haven't seen that.
2: Well, there's definitely none.
0: Mr. Show, no.
2: Mr. Show with Bob and Dave, it was a nice little spurt in the middle of the 90s, and then they did another little thing on Netflix, I think.
0: Yeah.
2: Like last year.
0: Well, hard to beat South Park for how much they pack in every week. But I
2: and their last season was great. It was like one long episode. Season...
0: It's epic, yeah.
2: 16 or whatever.
0: That's how they made the... So how... You must have seen, I'm sure, like everyone, Book of Mormon. How was it?
3: I haven't seen it. It's a stage.
2: It was thumbs up.
0: Scale of 0 to 10.
2: Oh, yeah. It was a 9.
0: Okay. Wow. So there was some flaw. Slight flaw.
2: Well, I mean, you know,

0: $25 each.
1: Something like that, yeah. Wow. It's like fees and tax.
2: Jesus! No!
1: You're buying it on the internet, and that's like a whole thing.
2: That's not how we do it.
0: Yeah.
1: But it was great. I mean, we got a nice, like,
0: I hope so.
1: We were like right on the front row balcony seat.
0: Yeah.
1: So that was pretty cool.

0: show.
1: Hello, would you like to
0: see the movie, right?
1: I have a free book written by Jesus.
0: A movie. No, there is no movie. Maybe not.
2: Yeah.
0: There must be. But, okay, maybe you want to keep the show going.
2: Always
0: make a movie, yeah. But they're usually don't capture anything.

totally has been dominated by movies, like, for the 20 years now. I mean, it's all

0: which has songs. I was in there two separate things there, right?
1: Yes.
0: Yeah, because there's no songs in the super big Spider-Man movie.
1: Yeah, but you're going to put it on stage and get songs.
0: Yeah, right. You know. But they haven't yet made
1: the
0: song
1: the,
0: musical.
1: The Raimi Spider-Man
0: yeah.
1: came out first.
0: Right.
1: That's and
0: right.
1: I think there was a couple of those in the works. And
0: yeah.

0: Yeah. But they're basically children's movies to some degree. They never ever do adult movies at Pixar. I mean, literally. I mean, what happened? What's wrong with animation for adults?
1: Well, the thing is that this stuff is actually for adults.
0: Yeah.
1: But we have kids.
0: Yeah, exactly.
1: That's what it is. It's like the kids want to have more adult stuff. But like the adults who have kids need to be more, like, retrograde in their thinking. So they...
0: I don't know. Now that, you know, actually,
1: like, was that like this perfect sequence of notes to just keep people's animalistic behavior? Just
0: try to calm them down. I see what you mean. Well, no, because of course in that era, having that slowness was interpreted as sexy and sensual. So no, that would excite people, and might do so today.
1: Being on hold is like having sex.
0: Yes.
1: Okay.
0: That's why they do play that. And they don't anymore, though, play Eat Girl from Ipanema on, you know...
1: There's Pandora and all that.
0: Hold, yeah. I suppose that's what it is. Like, when you call PG&E or your telephone company, whatever they play, of course, it's everybody now. They all use the same jazz rock funk.
1: Take the sound of Starbucks with you.

0: interpreted as "Turn me on, dead man." Turn me on, dead man. Turn me on, dead man. You know, did I try? I checked it out. It didn't. You know, he wasn't dead. I don't believe in that rumor to this day.
1: Then why are there so many clues? So many clues.
0: There's so much evidence, and so many people have said so much. Yeah. There's so many theories.

I mean, the original cookies.

0: great diversity in the actual microphone marketplace.
1: To life in it.
0: And now back to
2: the
0: Loretta Young and Lloyd Bridges in the sacrifice
3: Lloyd Bridges.
0: Of love.
3: There's two things I gotta learn about being a Lloyd Bridges movie.
4: Shock Theater.
0: You know,
4: that was,
0: yes,
4: that was,
0: that was the shock.
4: 1944 Shock, the name of theirs.
0: Well, no.
3: The Shock. First thing you gotta know is timing.
0: Well, no one will ever forget Sea Hunt.
3: You've been watching Shock.
0: Be
3: here next.
0: Oh, that was exciting.
3: For 5 million years to Earth, starring Andrew Kyr. He's kind of
0: See, in fact, inspired Navy SEALs. That the young men that want to, you know, dive or swim around underwater.

septuagenaire.

fun. And they, you know, they have other things like the, well, they have Creepy Coffee Movie Time, which shows a horror movie every Saturday night, interrupted by a number of different things, weird things. It's actually, I kind of enjoy it.

0: and varnish. And I'll make that like the Easter.
1: They don't make anything like the Easter.
0: Damn right. Men neither. I've seen a few showdowns in my day.

in the solitude of the sea, deep from human vanity and the pride of life that planned her, stilly couches she. Steel chambers, late the pyres of her salamandrine fires, cold currents thrid and turn to rhythmic tidal lyres. Over the mirrors bent to glass the opulent, the sea worm crawls, grotesque, blind, dumb, indifferent. Jewels in joy designed to ravish the sensuous mind lie lightly, with all their sparkles bleared and black and blind. Pale moon-eyed fishes near gaze on the gilded gear and query, what does this vaingloriousness down here? Well, while was fashioning this creature of cleaving wing, the imminent will that stirs and urges everything, designed a sinister mate for her, so gaily great. A shape of ice, for the time far and dissociate, and as the smart ship grew in stature, grace, and hue, in shadowy, distant silence, grew the iceberg, too. Alien they seemed to be, no mortal eye could see the imminent welding of their later history, nor say how they were bent by paths coincident on being anon twin halves of one august event, till the spinner of the years said now, and each one hears, and consummation comes and jars two hemispheres. Thomas Hardy. Lines written on the recent sinking of the Titanic.

Yes, ladies and gentlemen, this is no rerun, at least this time it isn't, of the Ask Dr. Hal Show. That's the Ask Dr. Hal Show live on radio. Yes, dear friends, this is indeed, again, your irritating horror host, Dr. Howland Owl. And tonight, though I am wise

as we always do. One wonders, what audience is receptive to this particular broadcast? Whose influences are at work? Has interest in it besides me, your podcaster and humble narrator. But we cast our bread upon the waters here, whether seagulls dive down to scoop it up from the air, or the monsters of the deep rise from below to engulf it with their insatiable jaws. It is there for the taking, and let me remind you, it is also there for the downloading and listening at a different time. If 10 p.m. to 1 a.m. on Friday is inconvenient, and why shouldn't it be? Friday is the time when everybody does things. Go out, have fun, go to clubs and bars, have parties, do anything but turn on the computer and listen to some By Our Lady program like this, a show. Who does that, eh? Zwoons. There may be some that do, for I am pigeon-livered and lack gall to make oppression bitter. But enough of that. Let us return to an earlier cycle of podcasting, because the Ask Dr. Hal Show live on radio stands atop the mighty monument of more than 40 years of previous creations of this kind. How did they start? In the early days of the Church of the Subgenius, with which I am in constant communion, there was no internet. There were no personal computers to speak of, except in the computer labs of state universities, and these required elaborate preparation and study beyond the inclination and reach of most Sybarites and beer-drinking blowhards, the two groups that largely comprise the populace. And so, we, widely separated but united in our faith in J.R. Bob Dobbs and the Church of the Subgenius, created what we called yak tapes, cassettes on which we recorded our thoughts while we drove around or shopped or simply puttered around the house. And then, when these tapes were full, we dropped them in an envelope, and through the courtesy of the U.S. Postal Service, it was taken to Texas, to Washington, D.C., to California, to wherever another subgenius awaited this form of communication. And so, in creating layered sonic tapestries, as it were, we laid the groundwork, and these humble yak tapes were the genesis, the precursor of shows just like this one. Or somewhat like this one, certainly recognizably like this one.

0: No, Sandy Denny. Right.
1: Not Sandy Dennis, that toothy, twitchy actress from...
0: Well, Scott Wiener hates syrupy.
1: Up the down staircase.
2: He's going to go after ice cream next.
3: So anything with sugar, it's a good... They've already broken the code on that. They know how to get money out of the people.
2: The idea is poor people drink it, and we know better than they do. So
3: we always
2: make them drink.
3: We always know better than poor people. The most important thing is to keep them poor so we can keep control.
0: So we can know better than them
3: forever. So we can know better than them
2: forever. It's like traffic calming, you know. We won't tell you what to do. We'll make you do what you want to do.
3: You mean like when the guy's going back and forth on the highway?
4: Pete Townsend.
3: How about that one? Have you seen that? You're driving along, and then all of a sudden, way up ahead, there's a cop, and he's weaving madly back.
1: Boy, he needs some traffic calming, doesn't he?
3: He's supposedly slowing, and everybody's slowing down and putting their brakes on, and he's going...
1: Slow down.
2: Terrible.
3: So terrible.
1: Just terrible.
0: His friend who was on the Golden Gate Bridge after the earthquake, he was part of the film crew for shooting the reconstruction of the Bay Bridge. And he was out on the other side of the island from here on this side of the bay and saw a cool race between two CHP officers and their souped-up cars. The old cars, not the new ones. I'd love to see that. A drag race between the new sports vans.
1: What a drag that race is.
3: Back and forth action, though, right? Have you ever seen that?
0: Yes, many times.
3: Yeah. It works. It works. Definitely
0: even
3: works.
0: Even the dumbest of drivers can figure that out pretty fast. They can figure that out pretty fast. Which is what you got to do.
3: You got to be crazy enough to go back and forth with your lights on.
1: Dark.
0: I've seen people kind of see that and then try to pass the officer. They're just thinking, he was going crazy. It's okay now. I'll just go.
3: Yeah, I better get around him as soon as possible.
0: Yeah, that's a good idea.
3: I don't want to hang around with this crazy guy back here. Look at him weaving all over traffic.
1: I was trying to get around and let you go around.
3: The crazy, obviously rabid. You've been bit by a rabid animal.
0: Or a rabid thought, maybe.
1: Rabbit feet.
4: Don't be getting no rabbit feet on me now, boy.
2: Lucky for the rabbit, was it?
1: No, it wasn't.
2: Rabbit feet.
1: So why should it be lucky for me?
4: Change on you, boy.
1: 16. Yeah, dead rabbit.
4: I promise I won't run away this time, officer.
1: Born and bred in a briar patch, right, officer.
4: Boy. That's what they always say. If you do, you're going to be dragging that bed frame with you.
3: I wish I had a big fat soda right now.
1: Mmm, hey, I do. I think it's time to chug-a-lug some glug-a-lug. I'll pour this so-called soi-disant energy drink down my gullet.
2: If you go to Virginia City, they have a store that sells meat and potato soda and turkey soda and all this other stuff.
3: Wow.
2: I didn't get
1: turkey
2: any.
1: Dinner soda.
2: They also have all the bizarre candy that you never heard of.
1: Now that I did
3: That's like at the Jelly Belly factory, you know, where
1: they
3: you
1: have
3: get the
1: super hot
3: the
1: pepper
3: flavored jelly
1: brittle
3: and the
1: candy brittle.
2: You have to draw the line somewhere.
3: Jelly Belly.
1: You take it, it's all these earwax. Sweet, and then suddenly a wave of pepper hits you.
3: Why would somebody eat that stuff?
2: Yes, because you'd have to admit in that case that you
3: Ronald
2: knew what
3: Reagan
2: those things
3: was.
2: Tasted like. No, Reagan just liked lime,
3: yeah, you'd have to say,
2: cherry,
3: this doesn't
2: strawberry.
3: Taste like a bugger.
2: He didn't even take the licorice. The full assortment of jelly beans classically had licorice and mint, which could throw the rest of them off if you cram a bunch.
1: My fans have sent me a big bunch of
2: days.
1: They've got licorice black jelly beans, and I have to try hard not to gobble them all down.
3: You would love to go to the Jelly Belly factory.
2: Of course I would, but I would never leave. I would die after
1: ingesting
3: tour, and you walk through the
1: jelly bean after jelly bean.
2: Massive glycemic shock.
1: I become a different person.
2: Isles of Langerhans.
1: I want an Easter egg. I'm an Easter egg. I want an Easter egg. I want an Easter egg.
2: But fortunately,
3: he had the mind of a
2: child. This saves the state from having to preserve his remains with embalming. Now made of perfect sugar. He belongs.
0: He just hardened into his last known shape.
2: Just don't let those kids lick me. So it was a sad thing.
3: The licking of the chops.
2: Yes. I guess I
1: like it.
2: every man.
1: Licking his chops.
2: But you'll never
3: You better not try. These boys don't like that kind of stuff.
1: Yeah, well,
2: why didn't you let them?
1: After all,
3: well, I guess
1: it's
3: I
1: different
3: take a poll.
1: For the lion. The best years of my life, said the lion, have been spent where trapezes are flying. My teeth are all false, and I know how to waltz. For a lion, that's most mortifying. So we hear today that the San Francisco Zoo is getting rid of its two lions. The lions that have been there for so many years that you could hear cough and roar in the distance. Local politician Quentin Kopp was often amused or bemused by hearing the sound of a lion's throaty cough. Of course, I hear it all the time. It's that's like the guy I live with. But nonetheless, the lions are being deported along with so many. Yes, they're being taken to the happy lion hunting ground because they're old. They have arthritis. They're having trouble climbing out of the lion moat, so it said in the newspaper. Now, let me tell you, they know when they're well off. And that lion area means that they get thrown big pieces of meat and they don't have to hunt. The male lion doesn't hunt anyway. It's the female who brings the meat home. But the female doesn't have to work either. All they have to do is lie around and blink. But a number of years ago, some of you will remember that there was a tiger in the pit, Tatiana. A full-grown Bengal tiger. And some teenagers came and they yelled at Tatiana and threw things at her and hit her and taunted her and sassed her. And what do you know, Tatiana could also get out of the pit anytime she wanted to, and she did. With one giant leap, this immense tiger got out, and she killed one of these guys. They ran away. The other one was alive, but not in good shape. So the zoo had to euthanize Tatiana. You know, she has to defend herself against nasty teenagers. They're, you know, it's peer pressure. One is mean to the tiger and the other says, that's mean, I could be more mean to the tiger. And so on. Well, the tiger settled the score. So now they're getting rid of the two lions, and in the space they're going to put bulbous pandas from China that London Breed, the mayor, negotiated with the Chinese. And they will put these eucalyptus-eating creatures, these so-called bears, which are not actually in the bear family, nor are they in my family, but that's going to happen. And so I have to say, what can be said about the lion? Well, you can look online and see all sorts of zoological information. But I happen to have an ancient medieval manuscript here. It's actually from the early Middle Ages. This particular bestiary has been translated into Latin, Ethiopic, Arabic, Armenian, Syriac, Anglo-Saxon, Icelandic, Spanish, Italian, Provençal, and all the principal dialects of the Germanic and Romanic languages. I have a copy which predates the last handwritten manuscript known, which was copied in Iceland in 724. But forget what the moderns say about lions. Let us go on. Leo, the lion, mightiest of beasts, will stand up to anybody, including sassy teenagers, one assumes. The word beasts should properly be used about lions, leopards, tigers, wolves, foxes, dogs, monkeys, and others which rage about with tooth and claw, with the exception of snakes. They are called beasts because of the violence with which they rage, and are known as wild, that is, the Latin word here is ferus, because they are accustomed to freedom by nature and are ferantur, and are governed, yes, that's right, by their own wishes. They wander hither and thither, fancy free, and they go wherever they want to go. Yeah, where does a lion go? Wherever he wants to. Yeah. The name lion, Leo, has been turned into Latin from a Greek root, for it is called Leon in Greek, but this is a muddled name, partly corrupted, since Leon has also been translated as king from Greek into Latin, owing to the fact that he, the lion, is the prince of all animals. They say that the litters of these creatures come in threes. The short ones with curly manes are peaceful. The tall ones with plain hair are fierce. The nature of their brows and tail tufts is an index to their disposition. Their courage is seated in their hearts, while their constancy is in their heads. They fear the creaking of wheels, but are frightened by fires even more so. A lion, proud in the strength of his own nature, knows not how to mingle his ferocity with all and sundry, but like the king he is, disdains to have a lot of different wives. Scientists say that Leo has three principal characteristics. I say science because we have Natura Philosophorum, natural philosophers. There were no scientists until like the early 19th century, folks. There were natural philosophers like me and Stang. Anyway, I said scientists here. I just wanted to explain that. Leo, according to these scientists, has three principal characteristics. His first feature is that he loves to saunter on the tops of mountains. Then, if he should happen to be pursued by hunting men, the smell of the hunters reaches up to him, and he disguises his spoor behind him with his tail. Thus, the sportsmen cannot track him. It was in this way that our Savior, the spiritual lion of the tribe of Judah, the rod of Jesse, the Lord of Lords, the Son of God, once hid the spoor of his love in the high places, until, being sent by the Father, he came down into the womb of the Virgin Mary and saved the human race which had perished. Ignorant of the fact that his spoor could be concealed, the devil, the hunter of humankind, dared to pursue him with temptations like a mere man. Even the angels themselves who were on high, not recognizing his spoor, said to those who were going up with him when he ascended to his reward, "Who is this King of Glory?" We seem to be off in a religious passage. I'm going to drop down and start here. The lion's second feature is that when he sleeps, he seems to keep his eyes open. In this very way, our Lord also, while sleeping in the body, was buried after being crucified, yet his Godhead was awake. As it said in the Song of Songs, "I am asleep, and my heart is awake." Or in the psalm, "Behold, he that keepeth Israel shall neither slumber nor sleep." Yes, and it says, "He shall not suffer thy foot to be moved." Well, who wants to move my foot besides me? And often it won't move. Oh, well. The third feature is this, that when a lioness gives birth to her cubs, she brings them forth dead and lays them up lifeless for 3 days, until their father, coming on the third day, breathes in their faces and makes them alive. This could also be translated as They, that is the male lions, revive them with a roar. Just so did the Father Omnipotent raise our Lord Jesus Christ from the dead on the third day. Quoth Jacob, he shall sleep like a lion, and the lion's whelp shall be raised. I'm reminded of Henry IV, Part 1 by Shakespeare, when Shakespeare calls Prince Hal's admonitions to him the roaring of the lion's whelp. And Hal says, well, why not the lion? And Falstaff says, do you think I fear you the way I fear your father? A fairly profound moment. So far as their relations with men are concerned, the nature of lions is that they do not get angry unless they are wounded. Any decent human ought to pay attention to this, for men do get angry when they are not wounded, and they oppress the innocent, although the law of Christ bids them to let even the guilty go free. The compassion of lions, on the contrary, is clear from innumerable examples, for they spare the prostrate. They allow such captives as they come across to go back to their own country. They prey on men rather than on women. I guess that's why we talk about a man-eating lion, huh? And they do not kill children, except when they are very hungry. And, of course, the children taste better. As for this business of stated that they spare the prostrate, so that the idea is you lie down, you and you're prostrate, and the lion may paw you but will not take a big bite. Now, Dr. Johnson reported that when he was partying with Mrs. Thrale, she narrated an interesting anecdote about one of her ancestors without being aware that it derived from the bestiarists. This ancestor of Mrs. Thrale was a Sir Henry de Salisbury, who bore the Bavarian lion in his shield. But many heraldic designs include the lion, including the shield of England, which has four lions rampant. And once again, going back to Prince Hal, who later became Henry V, he had such a shield. An opponent whom he had conquered in battle prostrated himself before Sir Henry, observing "Sat est prostrase leoni." He has lain down to the lion, meaning in front of the lion. Charmed by this tactful and appropriate question, which shows that bestiaries must have been familiar to both combatants, Sir Henry spared his suppliant and must have repeated the story rather frequently afterwards to have impressed it on the family mind to a generation so distant as that of Mrs. Thrale. Of course, Mrs. Thrale, that great wit and socialite, lived in the 18th century at the same time as Dr. Johnson. I wonder how many of my listeners are familiar with Robert Crumb's depiction of James Boswell's London Journal, which features the first meeting he ever had with the famous dictionary maker and literary sort, Dr. Samuel Johnson. Oh well, here we go, back to the bestiary. Furthermore, lions abstain from overeating. In the first place, because they only take food and drink on alternate days, and frequently, if digestion has not followed, they are even in the habit of putting off the day for dinner. In the second place, they pop their paws carefully into their mouths and pull out the meat of their own accord when they have eaten too much. Indeed, when they have to run away from somebody, they perform the same action if they are full up. Lack of teeth is a sign of old age in lions. Well, yes, and in others. I've still got mine, but one of these days, they'll all come marching out. They copulate the backward way. Nor are they the only ones, but also lynxes, camels, elephants, rhinoceroses, tigers, and hyenas. Yes, of course, this is the animal method of having sex. One wonders if one is a modern person who knows about the Stegosaurus, how that creature managed to copulate in the backward way. You know, Sir Thomas Browne observes in his Pseudodoxica Epidemica, which everyone should read, we are unwilling to question the royal supporters of England, that is, the approved descriptions of the lion and the unicorn. You know, the lion and the unicorn are on the English coat of arms. The lion and the unicorn were fighting for the crown. The lion beat the unicorn all around the town. Anyway, in the lion, the position of the pizzle be proper, and that the natural situation, it will be hard to make out their retrocopulation, or their coupling and pissing backwards, according to the determination of Aristotle. All that urine backward do copulate, oh, here's Greek that I can't read, or aversely as lions, hares, lynxes. In book 3, chapter 27, he deals with the subject more fully. The last foundation was retromingency, or pissing backwards, for men observing both sexes of some animals to urine backward, or aversely between their legs, they might conceive there was a feminine part in both, wherein they are deceived by the ignorance of the just and proper sight of the pizzle, or part designed unto the excretion of urine, which in the hare holds not the common position, but is aversely seated, and in its distension inclines unto the common position, but is aversely seated, and its distension inclines unto the cossacks, or scut. Now, from the nature of this position, there ensueth a necessity of retrocopulation, which also promoteth the conceit. For some, observing them to couple without ascension, have not been able to judge of male or female, or to determine the proper sex in either. And to speak generally, this way of copulation is not appropriate, that is to say, not confined unto hares, nor is there one but many ways of coition, according to divers shapes and different conformations. For some couple laterally or sidewise, as worms, some circularly or by complication, as serpents, some pronely, that is, by contraction of prone parts in both, as apes, porcupines, hedgehogs, and such as are termed molia, as the cuttlefish and the purple, some mixedly, that is, the male ascending the female, or by application of the prone parts of one unto the postic part of the other, as most quadrupeds, some aversely, as all crustaceous animals, lobsters, shrimps, and crevices, and also retromingence, as panthers, tigers, and hares. This is the constant law of their coition, that they observe and transgress not. Only the vitiosity of man hath acted the varieties thereof. Not content with a digression from sex or species, hath in his own kind run through the anomalies of venery, and been so bold not only to act, but represent to view the irregular ways of lust. I just had to copy out that package, I mean that passage, because it was so appropriate. So back to our text. When they first have babies, they produce 5 whelps. Then, one by one, they reduce the number in succeeding years. Finally, when they have come down to 1, the maternal fertility disappears, and they become sterile forever afterward. A lion turns up its nose at yesterday's dinner and will go away hungry from food which has been left over. 'Tis the royal disposition of that beast. What creature dares declare himself an enemy to this beast, in whose roar there is such natural terribleness that many animals which could escape its charge by their speed fail to get away from the very sound of its voice, as if dumbfounded and overcome by brute force. A sick lion searches for a monkey to eat, by which means he can be cured. A lion fears a cock, especially a white one. The illustration here shows the lion indulging his various habits. It shows him eating a monkey for medicine. By the way, this lion is a medieval depiction. It is not what we know of the lion, but it has great charm. Then the second panel of this illumination shows it sparing prostrate captives. And then the third panel shows being frightened by a white cock. He's ducking his head between his forepaws. A lion, although he is the king of beasts, gets harassed by the tiny sting of a scorpion. Well, who doesn't? That really hurts. More people are killed by scorpions than by anything else all over the world, and it hurts. And snake poison kills him. Well, the same. A vertebrated animal bitten by a poisonous snake. My money's on the snake. We read about certain creatures of moderate size called leontophontes, which people burn when they get them. Well, that's an unusual one. His wife sleeping open-eyed with three babies not yet animated. I don't quite understand how that fits in. They burn them so that they may kill lions with meat which has been tainted by a sprinkling of their ash and thrown down at crossroads between converging tracks, should the lions eat the least little bit of it. Consequently, lions instinctively pursue these creatures with hatred. And when they get a chance, they do not actually bite them, but they lacerate and kill them with the weight of their paws.

0: long slide?
1: A slog.
0: Oh.
1: A slog, like...
0: A long tramping slide.
2: A long slog. It was, but I had to put it in for the show.
1: Did you see the Wonder Woman movie? Did you see it, too?
2: Wonder Woman!
1: So it's in World War One?
0: Yeah.
2: I still haven't seen that one. I'd like to.
0: How'd they do? Did you like it?
2: I'd love to see it.
3: Wonder Woman beat World War One.
1: It's a very
0: she won
1: popular.
0: World War One.
3: Yes.
2: Yeah, Wonder Woman won World War One. Well, I thought it was the British Expeditionary Force.
1: That means
0: she was the Golden Age.
1: See, we see her in Batman Meets Superman, and she's still
2: Batman.
1: Young. So how come she's in World War One, but then in the ultra modern era, she still looks great?
0: Because she's an Amazon. She doesn't age.
2: Right. Yeah, she's a semi divine being. Which helps comic book illustrators who don't have to draw wrinkles and crow's feet,
1: 98 years
2: sagging breasts, white hair.
1: She looks like she's better than the bovine disco dancing princess Diana. She's much taller and much more attractive. Yes.
0: Hubba hubba.
1: Yes.
0: But her name is Diana as well.
2: Yes, Diana
1: her
2: Prince.
1: Human secret identity name is, as you correctly state, Diana Prince.
0: Yeah.
1: And then there's her boyfriend, that overmatched soldier.
0: Steve.
2: Hey, Steve.
3: Not Steve Rogers.
1: Steve.
2: Why don't you introduce me to your girlfriend?
1: Steve. And it's a beautiful day in his neighborhood.
4: It's a beautiful day in the neighborhood.
1: And does she have her transparent airplane?
5: Wonder Woman, I've told you a thousand times, I'll take the trash out later.
1: In the World War One thing, does she have a transparent airplane? Right?
3: No, she has a sword, a shield, and a lasso.
2: Well, she should have a glass airplane, which you can see right through.
1: He has the World War One.
3: Yeah, he crashes
1: one. He's like John McCain. He can't keep it in the air.
0: He's going to be the guy that gets caught.
1: Crash one of those little fabric.
0: Hey, look, we got these guys on the team. Oh, there's McCain. Oh, he's
1: taken away from the hi-hat squad. I'm not exaggerating.

0: fighting a Tyrannosaurus. That was the last I saw. Did they ever finish that thing?
1: I don't know. But I like the idea of riding a Tyrannosaurus.
0: Well, there were many good things.
2: They ride Triceratops in the movie, which I have now seen.
0: Hitler
2: has a Tyrannosaurus.
1: Is that Lurch?
0: But the Tyrannosaurus also was its little arm.
1: Yeah.
0: Did the Nazi.
2: Does a little sea, Kyle.
0: To which Sarah Palin returned a middle finger salute.
3: From another world.
0: Then also the beginning shows the nuclear war starting, and they take
2: it is sad.
0: Sarah Palin out of Washington, and she goes to the secret Arctic fortress and goes down below the ice to the center of the earth where Hitler is riding a dinosaur and so on. So what a movie, huh?
2: And she's also semi-reptilian. Her hand changes into a reptilian claw when she has to press it onto the plate that admits reptoids into the inner world. It's solid entertainment.
1: Sniper rifle.
4: I'm right. Dinosaurs.
1: Or even a machine gun.
4: They're not dinosaurs.
1: So I'm mowing the guys down while my good old pal the elephant is also mowing them down.
2: That's your elephant.
4: And the elephant has a machine gun.
1: Yeah, no, the elephant.
2: Nah, come on. Not that old elephant has a machine gun.
5: Get your story straight, man.
1: The elephant is carrying me on his back.
5: That's your elephant.
2: No, elephant, you young man.
0: No, we're Nazis.
2: Nazis in the center of the earth?
1: Little Nazi. We should have a
2: cute little Nazis.
1: Like little,
2: but they grow up to be
1: little hot stuff.
2: Big Republicans.
5: Little hot stuff.
1: It'd be like little hot stuff, only be little Nazi.
2: Yeah. Little Nazi.
1: Like a little bitty Hitler running around.
2: Little Hitler.
1: Playing pranks on people.
2: Little bitty Hitler.
0: There was an episode of Little Hot Stuff, and I have it. I could show it to you, where Hitler came and visited the fancy forest. The
2: That's
0: fairy
2: true.
0: Forest where hot stuff hung out.
2: He was not in a uniform. He was in, like, business attire.
0: They were hiling and everything.
2: But he brought some big Nazis with him.
0: Apples.
2: They were going to steal the magical apples from the fantasy forest.
0: Harvey Comics did go for this.
2: So I've got that issue, unless I gave it away.
0: And all his henchmen are hiling, but they're like in
1: civilian
0: clothes.
1: That sounds like a Herbie. That's something I would see in Herbie.
2: But it was in Hot Stuff. It was in a Lil Hot Stuff comic.
0: But,
2: the Hot Stuff versus the Nazis. Where in the world do I have that? I can't find most of my stuff. It's lower down in big piles of books that I can't move without creating a terrible book. Hey, but Philo found it online while I was talking.
1: I'll have to post this on the Puzzling Evidence fan page.
2: Yeah, he's now got that bit Hot Stuff versus the Nazis.
0: Hitler ever got together, although it ends up with him driving Hitler and his men out of the forest.
6: Your leader will show you how we get control of the world. And that's by getting control of the money, yeah?
7: Yeah, our leader not is all these, like, aerial archery shots are great.
1: Some other images.
2: Little Hot Stuff. That baby demon with a shitty diaper running around with a fire-spitting trident in the fantasy forest where the apples of eternal youth grow.
1: Listen to the show.
2: Nobody gets to eat them except Hot Stuff, ghosts that are there, and they're already immortal. And Wendy the Witch, fetching little thing.
0: But he found a panel showing the Hitler and
1: Hot
0: Stuff.
1: Oh, sure. Yeah, no, I believe that.
0: And here's Barack Obama beating up Osama bin Laden on the cover of Strange
1: Time magazine.
0: Strange
1: Adventures, is it?
0: Strange Drain? Strange.
2: Come on, what's this?
1: Strange
2: I never
1: drain. Something. I like that. Strange Dream?
7: I've seen two.
1: Could it be Dream?
7: Movies that were based on Strange Drain.
2: It could happen. Dragon? An earthquake could occur, and all that stuff would slide down on me or fall on me while I'm sleeping on the floor, wrapped in blankets that I can't get out of. I'd be crushed by books, like some people were in Hiroshima when the bomb went off.
0: It was not a hurricane. It was a Harvey Comics.
2: Yes.
0: Little Hot Stuff.
2: The Harvey Comics group.
1: Dragon.
0: Okay, I that makes sense, I guess. Dragon.
2: Dragon?
1: There's a character in there. See him back there?
0: That is a dragon?
6: Yes.
0: That green guy?
1: I don't know.
0: That's the dragon?
2: God save King Pendragon. Long may his reign drag on. God save the king.
1: I have to admit it, the music's getting better.
3: Well, what's happened is how...
2: Send him victorious, splendid and glorious, most horrible and glorious. God save the king.
0: I don't know. I wouldn't wish for certain things.
1: No, you don't have a choice. That's just how radio works.
2: Confound so, their politics.
1: I've already wished for it,
2: frustrate so their knavish tricks.
0: Waiting in Lederhosen in the bay, damaging the Golden Gate Bridge.
7: I like when they would do the Heil Hitlers and then Udo Kier.
2: The High Old Hitlers.
0: And crashing into a Hitler meeting with there's Goering and Golding.
2: Goering, not Golding.
1: Save that image.
0: Himmler and
2: Gotten Himmler.
0: The Kool-Aid guy, comes crashing into the room. Amazing.
7: Hey, Kool-Aid! Apparently that's all it takes. It's just, hey, Kool-Aid.
8: Hey, Kool-Aid, get over here.
0: Weird war tales.
9: Kool-Aid, get your
0: starring
9: ass over here.
0: The Creature Commandos. The weirdest warriors of all. Hitler and company would freak out if they knew the secret mission of the Circus of Madness.
2: How about Smiling Sergeant Death and the Merciless Mayhem Patrol? Drawn by Gilbert Shelton in Feds and Heads, a wonderful underground comic.
7: I'll save you, Hitler.
2: Scene, the Pentagon, Washington, D.C. Well, Death, I suppose you're wondering why you, a mere sergeant, have been summoned here.
9: I can only assume it's something too big to go through normal channels, sir.
2: Correct. Oh, well, enough of politics. Perhaps it's time to play one of the oldies but moldies. How about I'm the Ghoul from Wolverton Mountain?

0: Clifton Powers has a pretty young daughter. He's mighty handy
1: with a knife,
0: a gun and a knife.
1: Yeah.

0: Overton Mountain. I'm going up there to reach the top.
1: As illustrated by Basil Wolfertus.
0: Be there to meet me. His gun and knife won't make me stop.
1: Attaboy.
0: Oh, they say her lips.
1: Of course, you're already dead.
0: Are sweeter than honey. But how do they know when no one's made for them? I'll eat the bears and the birds on Wolverton Mountain and tell her daddy it just ain't fair. I don't care about lifted flowers. I'm gonna climb up on that mountain. I don't care about lifted flowers. I'm gonna climb up on that mountain. Get that girl. Igor, Greg, old friend, are you coming? Out there, they're shooting a little wild deer. Igor, are you all right, my boy?
1: Don't ask, Igor.
0: I believe you're leaking there. I believe he's got you. You wait right here.
1: With his long white hair and his crooked staff, he walks along and the folks all laugh. With a twinkle in his eye, he'll pass you by. The old man of the mountain, he has long hair and his feet are bare. They say he's mad as an old March hare, but I often sigh and wish that I was the old man of the mountain. He talks to the birds when he's lonely, sleeps with the sky for a tent. All the beasts spread a feast when he's hungry. The good Lord charge no rent. He'll live as long as an old oak tree and laugh at fools like you

0: surely not Marvel stuff.
1: I am the Defiler.
0: And the American Eagle.
2: The Defiler.
0: A Defilo of all that is holy.
2: I am Defilo.
0: So,
3: what's all this about defiling people?
0: 7-Up. That
3: you have to get to the end to do that.
0: With ice in Tucson, Arizona.
2: Good stuff.
0: Made me actually like 7-Up.
2: Look at
0: that
2: water beating on the glass.
3: Lively flavor and lots of bubbles.
0: It's
3: sparkling light.
0: Dry and
3: drown your troubles with lots of bubbles. It's sparkling light.
0: Got 120 in
3: Go
0: Phoenix,
3: one
0: Arizona,
3: up with 7-Up. 7-Up. Go one up with 7-Up. 7-Up.
0: The Madman Chase. Or if you want the whole thing.

0: the one with the mad taste.
1: One with the mad taste.
2: I yes, can understand I'm that.
0: Moving along.
2: It's Dino, Desi, and Billy.
0: Case of RC Cola before I start the show.
3: And those are heavy, and Nancy Sinatra could heft a whole wooden case of RC Cola in glass bottles for that special she did called Movin' with Nancy, brought to you by Royal Crown Cola with interlocutor Art Linkletter and even the hovering presence of Frank Sinatra, who wasn't going to let Nancy get away with anything. He disguised himself as a parking lot attendant in his peaked cap. He kept an eye on his daughter, as Italian mafia fathers often tend to do.
2: It's corny now. It's like bullet time.
4: Chuck some wood.
0: Well, I'll tell you, it's brave of you to say that, because all those things die a violent death in nature.
3: Yeah.
2: Oh, really?
0: Every last one of them.
2: Well, that thinks it's only appropriate that I come back as one.
0: As a motherload morning marmoset. And then, of course, the marmoset, Marmac.
2: No, wait, I want to be a cross between them.
3: A marmoset is the same as a groundhog.
0: I'm trying to tell you, the marmoset and the woodchuck are the same.
3: And the groundhog is the same as a woodchuck.
0: And so is the groundhog. They are all the same creature.
3: Yeah.
2: Not a marmoset.
3: Yes.
0: Marmax Marmotus.
3: No. Marmotus Monax. I said it wrong.
0: But see if the internet has anything to say about it. I was riding with Stang in a car, and we ran
2: a
0: right over a woodchuck.
2: Marmoset is a primate, and a woodchuck is a little...
0: Oh,
2: farmer.
0: I see what you mean.
3: Oh, that marmoset.
0: This marmoset is a little New World monkey, yes.
2: A marmoset shares more genes with us than a
3: yes, that's the monkey by that name.
2: A woodchuck is a type of badger.
3: It is a tailless New World monkey.
5: But I'm talking about Marmotus, the groundhog, i.e. Woodchuck.
6: No, I got to fight. No, don't fight. We'll save that for the second reel.
2: Yeah, we got to wait for this. We got to keep the tension.
3: Now, woodchucks... forepaws are oriented in the downward position.
2: Like where they do that, where
3: so either a woodchuck can't chuck wood since it cannot throw, since its
6: there's a lot of
3: forepaws inclined down for purposes of locomotion. Also, they face inward when needed. The woodchuck is a mammal, and those have carpal bones. You know, the dinosaurs that I studied didn't have those. They didn't really have wrists. Their fingers just began at the end of their arms, and consequently, they could not walk around with pronated hands as they're always shown doing. That makes me wince with pain. They would snap every bone in their tiny arms if they did that. No, all dinosaurs had small forearms. I've been over this, and large hind legs, and their hands tended to trend inward. The palms faced each other. Well, in the marmoset, this is an acceptable position because they have to pick up food that they pick up, like acorns and things from fallen trees. But they can't throw them. They can drop them. They can drop them through a hole. They can drop them in the burrow. But there's one way a woodchuck could chuck wood. And I covered this in my monograph, Coordinated Casting Motions in Marmotus Monax, a scientific paper, one of the many that everybody's forgotten about. You see, they dig by pushing their clawed forepaws back and pushing dirt behind them. So if they faced away from you and raised their tails just to be insulting, as a lot of creatures do, and then they held sticks which they threw, they'd have to get them past their legs, but nonetheless, they could do it. So we have established established that a woodchuck could chuck wood. Of course, they don't. They're not interested in it, but it would be within their capability. And how much? However much is there, and however much is of a size, because they're not going to break it except by gnawing through it, and they're not going to do that in this split-second thing. Of course not. Why should they do that? So they've got a few twigs, a few sticks, some branches with little bark on them. All this stuff ends up by the burrow of marmotas, which is usually found at the foot of a tree. But they're not going to have a giant branch there, and if they do, the woodchuck will be utterly impotent and unable to move it. I hope this answers that annoying question which keeps coming up. Whenever I do a live show, some joker always asks me how much wood could a woodchuck chuck. The problem is, it's not a very entertaining answer. I've tried all the remedies.
6: Working anymore. So what's like the is it
4: yes.
6: videotapes or
4: yes.
6: CD or like how they
3: that's a really hot video. Video blankety blank. I was doing just fine with film.
6: Talking to dead people, right?
2: He's breaking the doors down. He's coming to get Ernie.
3: I'm going to get you.
2: Piano, you hear the future.
3: I better make sure I leave nothing incriminating behind me here, including anything I might drop on the floor of an incriminating nature. See, they'd whip out their phones and take pictures of it and say, see? See what he does during his show? See?
2: Doctors for Bob.
3: Doctors for Bob.
2: Doctors for Slob.
0: Analyzing his composition.
2: For
3: he ain't no slob.

0: McCoy uses a tricorder in a Star Trek episode. Now we've invented the tricorder. Yes,
1: well,
0: it's here.
1: I'll
0: for only
1: be.
0: $75,000.
1: It's just a matter of time.
0: Yes, in the 23rd century University of Star Trek, Dr. Leonard McCoy.
2: Why there is common news.
0: Somehow diagnosed patients by waving a salt shaker sized scanner.
2: In the 23rd century.
0: In another handheld device called a tricorder. Many times.
2: But look, they're getting away from cutting into you as a method of surgery, and I have more coming up, and I think once again they're going to introduce a long tube with a robot at the end into my system, and it will advance until it comes to the tattoo. They had the robot tattoo inside me the last time, and at that point they will begin the second procedure. Anyway, that's different from cutting a hole in your body through your skin, or even breaking your ribs if they have to get in there. It's terrible what they used to have to do, what they sometimes still have to do. And that's the way it is.
0: You can put
2: in the world of science
0: and become a full-fledged federal prosecutor.
2: I'll be a full-fledged federal frump.
0: I also in the news, toll cheats are causing Bay Area millions to
1: You'll
0: lose.
1: You'll be unfledged. You're unfledged.
2: Pledge waxed beauty instantly as you dust.
1: I said to myself, I wish I was completely fledged.
2: What a wonderful world this could be.
1: Why was I not pledged?
3: This one will save us.
0: But what about the latest super...
2: Why were you not pledged to a fraternity like a normal American?
1: I don't know about that, Dr.
2: What's
1: Hell,
2: in here? There's something...
1: There's a job out there for a data scientist.
2: Is there a creature in here?
1: I mean, who knows data?
0: Commander Data.
2: Come out of there.
1: Yeah. A scientist.
2: I'm going to have to...
1: They're going to design and deliver high...
2: Convince some little hitchhiker. Get out.
0: Scientists.
2: I do not permit this. Out you come. Out you come, you little wiggling. What is it?
0: Outer space.
2: Oh, well, now you can go back in. I don't want to rush you.
0: They had better change their tune.
2: Oh, well.
0: I think that we should set our sights above the moon and space and focus on eternity while we have time and grace. It's not the moon we should try to hit, but the God that put it there.
2: Why shoot a missile at God, though, Aunt Bertha?
0: That I care. I'll climb into the rocket ship, and when they launch it soon, I'll fly up by myself, and I'll see God there on the moon. Well, I'm improvising those lines, but the rest of it is from Aunt Bertha versus Science, Volume 22.
2: They have all kinds of anti-science messages in those old Aunt Bertha tapes, but who listens to them? I don't know if anybody can even hear them anymore. I mean, they are an artifact that has disappeared. The past has engulfed them and devoured them. Into the entropic stream. No more Aunt Bertha tapes. But you can, at swap meets, if those still exist, find Aunt Bertha records with her on the cover, surrounded by her little... minions all dressed up in inappropriate adult-like attire with bow ties and sport coats and so on, but being less than 8 years old, they're gathered around the old blousy crone as she sits spreading out like a toad in a huge cane chair. Her permanent wave encircles her glasses bearing face. Now, the remarkable thing about this is my brother and I used to draw Aunt Bertha comics together, my late brother, and we just did it to make each other laugh, although I can still provide on request a copy of Aunt Bertha comics, number one or two. I'd have to make them, but I have copies that I could use. Well, anyway, not to get into that, we found out that Aunt Bertha, in reality, looked exactly the way we'd been drawing her. Exactly. Of course, we made up a dress for her to wear that she didn't wear, but the rest of it, the face, the glasses, the hair. What's the explanation of that? It's enough to make

0: freeing that spiritual contamination has taken place. Yes, that evil has made a convulsive jump or movement in the night. That an idle wish for divertisement and distraction has attracted the ravenous beings who lurk outside our universe, the hounds of Tyndalos, and worse, unmentionable things.
1: They're over the Chevy.
0: Monsters.
1: A playground for every penitentiary personality.
2: The Nissan Rogue, and then they have all the Star Wars stuff all over the car.
1: You Nissan Rogue? Yes, I have seen it. And she has to stop because there's a huge leering robot in the street.
2: Oh, yeah.
0: I forgot.
2: Warnings and stuff.
1: Yes.
3: There's a tent at... I saw it on the Subgenius Let's Get Ready for X-Day thing. A tent that looks like a Star Trek shuttle.
0: Let's get ready for X-Day. Oh, yeah. It's just like the Star Trek show.
4: Into the shuttle.
0: And many performers have been at X-Day, Reverend Lord Angry Larry and his band, and...
1: and what movie is it?
0: And me, and...
1: What movie is it that he's...
0: I believe we even, at one time, had Rabian, the teenage idol.
4: Grobby. They need some more Grobby.

0: musician. I have a new talent I'd like you to audition.
1: I never expected this of you, Drac. Looks like everyone wants to get in the act.

0: Airwolf. Actually, at the moment, I am reading about the werewolf, the white wolf of the Harz Mountains in Transylvania. Interesting stuff.
1: What the hell?
2: A pianist.
1: You're picking bottles of liquor off trees? What are you doing here?
0: You can't do that.
3: Every Mel Gibson in the film.
0: You can't pick stuff off the beer tree.
1: Apricot shape.
0: No.
1: Don't let the kids find out.
0: And you know, those kids would, they would run wild. We couldn't have that. Those bad, bad kids. Those bad, bad kids.
3: Take a training class.
0: They're going to get their britches burned. What awful matters they have learned. Those bad, bad kids.
3: I like your gun.
4: There are two sides to go.
3: I want a nanobot that's going to make me live 500 years.
0: Hey, nanobot.
1: The nanobot state.
0: Get in here and wipe this brat's nose. I'm busy.
3: Skynet communicates with the nanobots.
0: And the... Rangerfords communicate with the Shepherdsons.
3: Every state to have their own Skynet, and they all fight it out.
0: The Cabots speak only to the lodges.
3: 50 states with their own.
1: It's up in the
3: right
1: sky, man. It's not in the state.
3: Skynet up there.
1: It's up in the sky.
0: But and how about
3: physically over the state?
0: You know that famous feud.
3: So, like, you'll have Kansas attacking Tennessee. And
0: bloody Kansas
1: satellite.
3: Yeah. Shooting laser beams across Kentucky.
0: Oh, they do that at Burning Man.
3: You know.
0: And now they're bringing those giant lasers to San Francisco. You know, San Francisco becomes more and more like Burning Man. Stuff that's built out there ends up here, like the sea serpent in the bark, or the giant nude woman at the foot of Market Street. Or the lights on the Bay Bridge going up and down, or this new
3: source, the states battling each other. Wouldn't that be awesome?
0: Yeah.
3: I'm for abolishing.
0: Davy Normal's catalyst statues were erected for a time.
3: Every state on their own. Rhode Island's going to go.
0: And these lasers are going to arch over the city the way they do out at Black Rock City.
3: Right over Rhode Island.
1: You've got road rage.
0: Yeah, you could be ridden over at Rhode Island Plantation.
3: Ride them hard, put them away wet.
1: Head them up,
3: road hard.
1: Out.
0: Moving, now they're disapproving.
3: Take a whiff.
0: Keep those doggies moving.
3: Take a minute.
0: Ride.
1: You know that one
0: through
1: in Goldie's backyard.
0: Rain and weather. Hell
1: like
0: bent for leather. Wishing my gal was at my side.
1: The flower thing in the
0: rawhides calculate. My true love will be waiting at the end of my ride.
1: It's about time for it to open up.
0: Head him up, move out.
3: He always does it every year.
0: Head him up, move him out.
3: He only does it like once.
0: Ride him in, ride him out, ride him up, ride him out. Ride him in, rawhides. I don't try to understand them. Just capture them and blend them.
1: Go see it. Smell it.
0: Never mind your purpose or your pride.
3: Durian fruit. While you
1: right
3: smell
1: in front
3: the corpse
1: of Scott
3: flower.
1: Wiener. Take that.
3: Yeah, right in front of Scott Wiener. Here.
0: The Scott Wiener, I don't know how he's going to do. The June 2nd election is coming up.
1: Mr. Wiener.
5: It's full of high fructose corn syrup.
0: Yes, Scott Wiener should be fed soda and licorice, which he's made illegal. Or rather, not illegal, but he tried to make soda harder to get by adding a hefty tax on every bottle. And licorice I had trouble getting because of Proposition 65. I don't know why they made licorice illegal. Why, this is what makes you into a Republican. The nanny state. Trying to control not important things, but petty things in your life.
5: I have to use all of my income just to get my soda. No.
0: That is sad. And it grows sadder. You see,
3: the Iron Sky was as cool as that.
0: The cool soda is more rare and susceptible to fluctuations of the market. just as one might suppose. For example, artisanal French soda that you can see or you used to be able to see even in the grocery stores. Now, when you see French soda and it says limonade, that doesn't mean lemonade. It means soda. They call lemonade citronade. And both are available, or used to be, in a carbonated form of exquisite taste.
3: They don't know nothing about that stuff up there.
0: But with Scott Wiener's unnecessary soda prohibition, they had to go under, and so now all that's left are things related to Coke and Pepsi. Of course, those are an immense family, but they could withstand this economic bullying, but not the importers of finer and better things. So what does this virtue signaling do? I agree that poor folks shouldn't drink soda. They should drink V8 vegetable juice.
3: Just like that.
0: But maybe they don't want vegetable juice. Life is short. If you want to drink a delicious soda, you want to be able to. Dang it.
2: Visit Michael Pepe's Country Caravan.
0: My sister and I, way back in the day, and I mean way back, we're in Urbana, Illinois, as children.
2: Okay, I'm bored with this. Let's watch something else.
0: And we had a neighbor in those houses of ivy-covered Victorians and so on. Her name was Olive Goldman, and she had been an ambassador to the United Nations. She loved amphibians and reptiles, particularly large newts and salamanders. Often she would take off her over-the-elbow elegant gloves to reach into an aquarium and pull out a huge, glistening, brown, flopping mud puppy to show guests. But when we children visited... someone may have to get a call there, but never mind. When we children visited Olive Goldman, she would give my sister and me each a tall, tinkling glass of delicious ginger ale with clinking ice cubes, and it tasted like heaven. You know, back then, soda was more carbonated than it is now. Apparently, people prefer a blander phenomenon and not the fizzy intensity of soda from the past. Of course, these days you can buy your own carbonator and make your drink as fizzy as you like.
3: So simple.
2: Radio.
0: Uh-oh. Well, I achieved objective number one, but I've now caused objective number two to come into being. Silly me, I wonder really what that was all about. I'm also
2: talking to coming young
0: having a bad feeling about, you know, if K-Rob's coming in, why isn't he coming yet?
2: Well, he's right over there. Do your duty.
0: It's almost 11:30. Well, maybe he'll show.
3: So soft.
0: And maybe he won't show no more.
2: Hoppity, hoppity, hoppity.
3: Oh, wait, don't scream. Don't squeeze him so hard!
0: Yo!
4: Gee, I wish I was on the radio show.
2: He's a hophead.
0: Oh, gee. I'm not going to sing that song.
6: Gangster.
0: Right. They're not original gangsters. They're Johnny-come-lately gangsters who followed the famous gangsters like Babyface Nelson, Al Capone, Legs Diamond.
2: There it is. Now you asked for it.
0: And, of course,
2: gangsters are going to rap for
0: it. It was Dutch Schultz.
3: That's how it went.
0: Dutch, his actual, he was called Dutch because of his German ancestry. Dutch's name was actually Arthur Flagenheimer. You're a lousy audience.
3: Gurgle of the death radio.
2: The death rattle of radio.
7: What's that boy saying on the radio?
0: The dying over here.
2: Tears.
0: I'll be gone soon.
2: Welcome to the micro world of little tiny radio.
8: Hi there.
2: It's incredibly small.
8: Hello.
2: You can't see it, but you can hear it.
8: Hello.
2: In the future, everyone will swallow a radio pill.
6: A whole radio.
0: Ooh.
1: inside each pill. They're like those nanobots.
5: I wish they'd make them smaller. They're kind of hard to swallow.
1: You're not supposed to swallow those horse pills. Those are for large animals.
0: Horace horse color.
1: Little human.
5: I wish you'd told me that before I had a half a dozen of them.
1: And now you've freaked everybody out. I think you owe... I demand an apology.
0: Oh, never mind. It's all right. Don't worry about it. It's fine.
1: Back to the country caravan.
5: You and your demands. Always demanding something.
1: With Roy and Buck.
0: Well, where are they?
1: Sorry, it wasn't...
3: And Grits, the mule.
1: Right, yes. And that old blue-kicking hound dog.
0: It rained so much, we thought we might have to use old Betsy's belly for a boat. Couldn't get there on the morning fly.
5: Are you going to eat...
0: What you got there, young fella?
5: Are you going to eat the hell out of...
0: Is that a mountain oyster you got there?
1: ...to buy a giant clam.
0: A giant freshwater clam. You know those things make pearls that are worthless. Worthless.
6: It's been the Buck Owens Show with Buck Owens, the Buckaroos, and
0: Buck.
6: The Adams.
1: Well, this is certainly educational, and it's...
5: Well, it was the one, Carl. Utah Carl. What about Utah Carl?
1: Carl?
0: Utah?
5: It was. I finally remembered it. Utah Carl was his name.
0: They're calling now.
5: Oh, my gosh. Right. Here he comes.
1: You're okay.
0: You know, Utah is known as the Beehive State. I assume you knew that. Well, you know it now.
5: Great.
0: File that one away. The Beehive State, I tell you. It's the Beehive State.
1: You can't frop.
0: Get your hands off me.
5: Utah Carl Beach.
1: The baby of the love is on the table of my uncle.
5: His theme song was... I'm just a wanderer of the wasteland.
1: Let me hand you this pencil.
5: Trailer reaction.
1: Have you seen my coffee cup?
7: Le crayon
1: est sur le
5: table.
0: Why do we all have to wear these ridiculous ties?
1: Jean qui allait à Dijon. Monter les bicyclettes.
7: Non.
1: Et contre un gros lion qui s'est fait la toilette.
0: Hey, watch it.
1: Voilà Jean qui tombait à terre. Et le lion les dégère.
0: Dégère. Hélas. Another thing about a lion eating a kid. You know, why is that such a popular subject? Why? Why does everyone want to hear about Jim, the boy who ran away from his nurse and was eaten by a lion? There was a boy whose name was Jim. His friends were very good to him. They gave him tea and cakes and jam and slices of delicious ham and chocolates with pink inside and little tricycles to ride. They read him stories through and through and even took him to the zoo. But there it was. The dreadful fate befell him, which I now relate. You know, or at least you ought to know, for I have often told you so, that children never are allowed to leave their nurses in a crowd. Now, this was Jim's especial foible. He ran away when he was able, and on that inauspicious day, he slipped his hand and ran away. He hadn't got a yard when, bang, with iron jaws, a lion sprang and hungrily began to eat the boy, beginning with his feet. Now, just imagine how it feels when first your toes and then your heels and gradually, by slow degrees, your shins and ankles, calves and knees are slowly eaten bit by bit. No wonder Jim detested it. No wonder that he shouted, "Hey!" The honest keeper heard his cry. Though very fat, he almost ran to help the little gentleman. "Ponto!" he ordered as he came, for Ponto was the lion's name. "Ponto!" he shouted with a frown. "Drop it! Let go, sir! Set it down!" The lion made a sudden stop and let the dainty morsel drop and slunk reluctant to his cage, snarling in disappointed rage. But when he bent him over Jim, the honest keeper's face grew dim. The lion having reached his head, the miserable boy was dead. When nurse informed his parents, they were more concerned than I can say. His mother, as she dried her eyes, said, "Well, this comes as no surprise. He would not do as he was told." His father, who was self-controlled, bade all the children round attend to James's miserable end, and always keep a hold of nurse for fear of catching something worse.
8: The reality phone. Somebody better get that. My hands are occupied.
0: I don't want the reality phone. Somebody else can answer that.
8: Just sit down over here, my dear. I've got a telephone call to take.
0: Yes, you can rest those shapely gams of yours on the antimacassar.
8: See this computer? I built it myself.
0: Not to brag, you understand.
8: And while you're at it, how about a delicious chocolate milkshake?
0: There was a time I could have made you one in a snap.
8: Here, have some more. Take that, Scott Wiener. We're having ice cream.
3: We're drinking pure sugar.
0: The same people who had him go after soda recommended that he go after ice cream next. But he was politically smart enough to know that that idea wasn't going anywhere. Soda drinkers are a much smaller group, and you can afford to go after them. But ice cream is eaten by the lowly and the great. So Scott was smarter than his PC advisors. At that particular juncture.
9: I keep telling him.
8: Why don't you give them a diet drink? It's too late for them, but maybe you can profit by their example.
10: I knew you would be back.
9: It's too late for you.
11: Someday, I'll remain flicker.
10: Someday, someday people will know the truth.
8: Don't you call me a mitten flicker.
10: You flitten maker.
8: It's the time for the
0: I said not to call me that.
8: To come out, and they're emerging everywhere. I just don't know what to say here. This has got me nonplussed. Everywhere you look, there's one of these. Oh, I see.
10: Oh, I see we're getting close to the end of the show. I would like to make a short announcement.
3: The giant ant.
8: He's going to make an announcement.
0: Giant ant.
10: I would like to thank all of the listeners out there.
3: I'd like to thank wait for the saxophone music.
10: The perpetrators of the Puzzling Evidence Show.
8: Saxophone.
10: This will be my last performance on the Puzzling Evidence Show. After all these years,
8: I will be leaving the show. He's going
10: tonight for the last time. Sadly, I've enjoyed this gig. It's really been fun. I'm glad the listeners and the callers and everyone.
8: Yes, he's going to ride out into the desert, and you won't see.
10: Being able to be on the radio was like fulfilling.
0: Radio.
10: So I'm really.
0: It's the happening sound.
10: Seriously.
0: Radio.
10: I wish it could go on forever, but I will be leaving the state, and it's much more difficult to get here at 3 o'clock in the morning.
8: But you will be rerun at again and again in the listener's memory.
10: So I
8: and through tonight, mechanical
10: tonight I will be saying audios
8: actions
10: to
8: sub audio as yes
10: and
8: feet.
10: All the denizens of Northern California and the internet. But I will also like to say thank you. Thank you so much.
8: Take my sad
10: for all the great fun. Rollicking good times.
8: Put it on my pony.
10: The Rollicker. Jamming with words. Jamming with words with my buds. And late at night, in the middle of the night, it's been.
8: Turn our faces to the west.
10: Jamming with words.
8: And we'll ride the lone prairie that we love.
10: The one more dynamic character.
8: The best.
10: Ever.
8: Ride round, little doggie. Ride round, them slow horse, fiery and snuffy. Are
10: so
8: raring.
10: We'll be getting some donuts.
8: To go.
10: Donut. In the last traditional donut gathering at this harvest.
8: Oh, spun sugar.
10: 11 days from now.
8: So it's going to Montana for the throw the coolie.
12: Well, we already
8: there's feed in the coolie. There's water in the draw. Their tails is all metal.
10: Stays away from
8: their backs.
10: Like sees me, raises one eyebrow.
8: Ride round, little doggies. Ride round, them slow, fiery and snuffy.
12: Deadly mental.
10: Is that from the first show?
8: Somebody get that.
10: The early, the intro was the first show I did on
8: take my saddle from the wall.

0: rookie.
1: Yeah. K-Rob, you're the rookie now.
0: The rookie.
1: I'll pass that. Pass that.
2: Hey, Hal, here's the intro that played this morning. It's 1988.
3: Oh, cool. Oh, wow.
2: To play on your
4: would
2: show.
4: Would like to.
2: See, it's a double.
3: 1988,
2: plays
3: yeah.
2: Here it plays on the internet.
3: Right. Yeah, I remember.
4: This is the echo. You'll hear the ping on my show.
2: Bing. The weird part is you'll hear Philo for. Bing. I think we woke him up with this news that you're leaving.
1: Oh, yeah.
2: They'll hear Philo forever and ever on the show here.
4: On the Philo Facts.
5: Forever.
2: The Philo Facts.
4: Yeah.
2: Well, is that folks, your real feeling about Philo leaving, caller?
6: Very sad.
4: It is sad. It can't be glossed over.
1: Well, I'd like to make it last, but I can't do
2: but
1: it.
2: Nothing does.
1: At the same time.
3: Nothing lasts.
4: Phone it in. And
1: maybe I will phone it in at some
2: there's
1: point.
2: There's all that voicemail junk.
4: As you travel, you
3: what
4: make
3: hath
4: a
3: God wrought
4: record of your adventure.
1: Oh, well, yeah, definitely.
4: They can later be turned into radio gold. Our ratings will soar.
1: Where I expect to land, it would be like 7 o'clock or something.
4: Even if you're going to land hard.
1: 3.
4: In a hard land.
1: 6 o'clock.
3: But he'll cultivate it. He'll turn it into a paradise, I know.
4: Land where a man can swing his fists.
3: And swing an axe. And fell the trees.
1: Pounding himself in the head.
2: Hades.
1: Punch after punch.
3: Bam. How bowed the woods beneath his sturdy stroke.
2: Ow!
1: Why do you keep hitting yourself, huh? Why do you keep hitting yourself?
4: Are you going to go to Wall Drug and see the big concrete brontosaurus?
1: Go to
3: that's the first place I'd go. Look at that concrete bronto they got out there.
4: I'm taking a special dinosaur-related
1: trip. Giant ball of string, every giant dinosaur.
3: Oh, they love to play with those giant balls of string, those dinosaurs.
4: There's a giant...
3: Let's see, they're coming to the zoo. They got rid of the lions, but robot dinosaurs are coming there soon to be on a
1: microscope.
4: Yes.
1: Scope.
3: You know, the Japanese build them so that they don't even need to be controlled. They wander around and behave according to their own nature.
1: Yeah, and she's
3: without humans holding them up or guiding them or anything. Those Japanese really do it right.
2: Or gut fud, or whatever gut fud.
1: Whatever it is.
3: Of course, they are machines and do require a certain amount of maintenance.
2: It was right around the block.
4: Various feet.
3: Maintain. Maintain. They're looking at you. Maintain.
1: Yeah, on the corner.
2: I went to Anna's Kitchen for many years.
3: Anna's Kitchen sure is bitching.
2: Which was a coffee place back to the 50s.
1: Yeah, I remember that. That was like the first.
3: I wish I could go back to my 50s.
2: Because we used to go get that was our traditional coffee, early morning cappuccino spot.
3: Such mistakes. I made.
2: Back when Hate Man was walking Telegraph Avenue and there was only selling pieces of the moon.
3: I had the knowledge I have now.
4: You got any sea serpent eggs?
3: We don't truck with stuff like that.
1: Good night.
4: There he goes. Everybody stand up for a great American.
2: Tights.
4: Now, let's hold on for a moment here. Let's rethink this.
2: Okay, you know, if we're going to rethink it, it means we have to do it in stereo.
4: Well, we also have the equal diversity programming that we have as one part of our proud tradition of public service. And today, the
3: worse and worse city in the universe of diversity.
4: Malaysia has many things.
2: I'm bored of
4: these ones
2: already.
4: There are 70% Easy Gillespie.
3: Gonna talk to my attorney. Gonna take a little journey. Gonna take you down to subgenius land. To the city that is Bobstown. The place that's known as Dobstown. Come on with me down to subgenius land. Gonna wash my brain until my pain goes way down there. Those seasoned mobs all praising dogs as if they care. They just don't care, so if you'd like to ramble, and want to take a gamble. Come on with me and take me by the hand and let me lead you further. And don't you scream bloody murder when you get there down to subgenius land. James Gabbert is gone, a phantom from the past. No more James Gabbert. Strange, is it not? Well, I am a wondering, as I do, what kind of a scene this is next door.
4: We talked about the other night.
2: You don't need to worry about it.
3: Man, it's a rocking out rampage next door.
4: Maybe she wasn't.
3: The walls are vibrating as though we were in an earthquake.
4: Well, he was hamburgering or something?
3: The uninsulated wall between us and the nightclub. Where every disco thud is reverberating.
5: He's always strung out.
3: Like the rats in the walls. The demon rats that circle down to endless necrophagus depths between the earth and the underworld. The demon rats.
5: Here, have your burger. Just go away.
3: A burger? No, thank you. I found a bag of potato chips, actually. They were delicious.
4: Last night we watched Beneath the Valley of the Ochre Vixen.
3: What about the Valley of Gwangi? The valley where time stood still.
5: ESP TV or cathode.
4: Yeah.
5: It was cathode.
4: Cathode,
5: because
4: right.
5: They were having like...
3: Vengeance TVs. Valley.
2: Big tit underpants.
3: The Valley of Fear.
4: Well, it was a first for my show, but we've expanded the things from there lately, like having a show which turned out to be partly devoted to baseball.
5: No, I was doing the funeral for your old show.
3: Funeral?
5: Yeah.
3: Just, basic baseball.
5: Rebirth.
3: Yes.
5: Of the new version.
3: Perhaps.
5: You gotta say goodbye to the old first.
3: I'll bring in a poem I wrote comparing the universe to a game of baseball.
4: And with Saturn. That's your funeral. That's your funeral.
3: Large enough to wear your hat in. That's your funeral. That's your funeral.
7: Average people, ordinary people.
3: Visualize the earth descending on you, club by club.
8: California.
3: You

0: beautiful. That's your funeral. No one else's funeral. That's your funeral.
1: Prince on hand.
0: There'll be horses with coal black plumes, black plumes. Bear the bodies to their tombs.
2: Or what's the one?
0: While the mourners march in the funeral procession with their features fixed in a suitable expression.
2: It used to be shown on Saturday night at the movies.
0: So be an undertaker.
2: And finally, Frederick March.
0: You could wear a black silk suit.
2: But in the remake, I think it was Gary Oldman who got dumped on the lawn.
0: Yeah, they dumped Gary Oldman on the lawn in that movie.
2: With the same thing.
0: Just like they dumped Humphrey Bogart on the lawn in the earlier version when E.G. Marshall dumped him there.
2: Anybody see that?
3: Wait, what?
0: What? You gotta see the movie, man. It used to be on Saturday night at the movies.
2: The old movie Knock on Any Door, where...
0: No, it's not Knock on Any Door. It's a...
2: Take over an all-American family.
0: Maybe it is that movie.
2: We're watching
3: like Parasite?
0: They're all-American, and gangsters come, and they... They're looking where they could hide out that nobody would suspect them.
2: And bicycle overturned on the front.
0: Right. I always used to leave my bicycle on the grass, and my mother would say, well, if I can... In that movie, if the gangsters see it there, they'll come and they'll invade the house. And it'll be all your fault.
2: So they see the bicycle. No, that one, the one with the bicycle. We'll take that one. And my mother, who was watching, would say, see, that's the sort of thing that you could get us into trouble by doing, by leaving your bicycle.
0: Yeah, well, I didn't do it that often. Let's not make a federal case out of it. I mean, come on.
2: Well, and then they...

0: put them all through dark night of the soul. And there's always the threat of rape looming over the teenage daughter.
1: Oh, it's Arlington Road. Did you see that one?
0: Is that the name of it? It could be. You see, we're speaking of generation after generation of films, many of which are all the more enjoyable if you've seen the earlier incarnations. But then often, you see the recent remake and you go, boy, did they blow that. This could have been so good. For example, Gun Crazy, which is a movie I have recommended, starring Peggy Cummins. And what's that guy? I forget that guy's name. Maybe my subconscious mind will tell me. He was in Stanley Kubrick's Spartacus as the Roman general sent to suppress the slave revolt, who was completely defeated and sent back in disgrace. John... something like Toland, but that's not his name. Anyway, that's a cool movie. Gun Crazy. But then the remake with Drew Barrymore and sullen, pouting teenagers is absolutely unwatchable and bears no relation to the ultra-violent, pioneering movie it was when it was shocking in the 1950s that the hero and heroine of a movie would just start randomly blowing people away, as they do. Yeah, it starts with this kid in the rain. He's looking at guns in a store window and he just has to break the window and get one. Unfortunately, a cop gets him and he's sent to reform school. And, you'll just have to see the movie. It's got some great action scenes and cinematography in it. During some of the capers they pull, where they rob various places that they've studied intently and have even joined to become members of the workforce and know in and out. And then their plans are more deadly when realized, particularly when she gets carried away. She just loves to shoot folks. And if you've only seen Curse of the Demon, then you've seen her be a very sedate and nice kindergarten teacher, not a bloodthirsty mass murderer like she is in Gun Crazy. So forget the Drew Barrymore version with the teenagers and watch the old black and white movie and tell them that Dr. Hal sent you. Because I'm never wrong, I don't lie, and I'm always right, or something like that. I mean, after all, this is an educational mission. We want others to see what we have seen and have the experiences we have had. And now, ladies and gentlemen, I would like to announce that our special guest has arrived. I don't want everyone to die of surprise and shock and joy, a sort of you catastrophe, at finding this out. But as soon as you hear his voice on the microphone, you will know whose dulcet tones we are anticipating. And there may be more to it than that.
2: How's it going?
0: Foot walk from Art Car Camp. You could get coffee.
1: I was rangering. I got those for free, and I'd always get the cold chime.
0: Or mocha, or all of those things, but now no baristas, no lattes, no line. Just hippies doing their
1: just
0: stuff.
1: Just souls, a hending.
0: Yeah. You can still get ice, that's the thing, but not in any other container than a plastic bag. And you'd better not leave that plastic bag or you'll get 1,000 demerits. Too plastic, man. It's plastic. Plastic people. Doesn't respect the earth. It's made of extruded petrol.
1: Run a drone shot along the road to Burning Man. All the motorhomes going
0: right,
1: 1 mile an hour.
0: Idling in the dust. The tailgate party that lasts days while it inches, you know, know, 45 feet ahead and then waits for the next 2 hours.
3: Sign me up.
0: Until finally you get to the greeters that hug you and then go through every inch of your stuff looking for stowaways and contraband and welcome home.
1: I snuck Jody in 1 year. What was that?
0: Yes, I know. Well, but nobody would suspect that a ranger would do it.
1: The guy actually looked behind, you know, just...
3: Rangers aren't corrupt.
1: Greeter-like, yeah. The greeter-like person.
0: He looked at the lump in the back.
1: He still looked at the lump in the back. I was insulted, you know, with my little cute ranger car.
0: But and the lump didn't move.
1: Right. And she was so small that she just looked like a bunch of sleeping bags. And stuff.
0: Yeah.
1: And then she went off like Sven, I think, that same year.

0: folks. What I foresaw has happened, and we do have that guest. And I will now spill the metaphorical beans and say that guest is K-Rob. And not only did K-Rob come, and you shall hear him presently as we chatter about things and solve the problems of the world. K-Rob, speaking of exotic soda and of drinking it in the face of leering Scott Wiener, the anti-soda candidate, he brought in, this is just so amazing, 2 bottles of Mole Cola. Yes, that dark liquid squeezed out of the burrowers in the underground, the moles. And it says, from mountain spring water also. 138 calories per bottle. Serving size, 1 bottle. Total carb, 35 grams. Well, that's unfortunate for lapsed diabetics like me, but I'm going to chug-a-lug it anyway. Total sugars, 35 grams, including 35 grams added sugars, 75% DV. DV? What's DV? Protein OG. Not a significant source of saturated fat, trans fat. Cholesterol, sodium, dietary fiber, vitamin D, calcium, iron, and potassium. You know, I'm supposed to be wary of cholesterol. But, hey, did you get ice? Now we have 2 cups with ice to have the Mole Cola in. The opener is over there on the refrigerator, just where you spotted it. And I will be sure not to pull a Michael Pepe, that is to say, not to spill liquid all over the control console. After all, it's my watch. Yes, after you open yours, just hand that over and here we go. Gonna open up a bottle of Mole. Mole Cola. Yes, oh, it's mine is overflowing, actually. It must have been bottled at a different altitude. It has an attitude. But, I got the top off. And now, I simply have to retrieve the top from the floor. But first, I'll pour this delicious brownish liquid. Now this is soda. Oh yes, pardon me, I'll turn you right on like Lurch.
1: Alright, here's mine.
0: Lurch, thanks for turning us on. Yeah. We're both toasting ourselves in
1: missing, yeah.
0: Mole Cola, so where do you get this?
1: Well, it's a, if you could tell from the cap that it's an Italian soda.
0: Yeah, only Italians would consume mole squeezings, but maybe, I don't know, maybe not. It's good. It's good. The cola taste is very strong.
1: Yeah, but it's a nice cola variant, yeah?
0: Yes, it is, and the glass bottle, quite attractive. It imitates the American Coca-Cola bottle slightly, but with its own swelling,
1: yeah,
0: and diminishing.
1: It has a kind of a Sophia Loren kind of shape to it.
0: That's it. And then it also has a little bit of rough leafage on the glass, so you can hold it without it slipping catastrophically through your fingers to crash on the stones of the piazza and ruin a child's day.
1: Well, we could find other ways to ruin a child's day. It's okay. We don't.
0: Yeah, well, that's one way. You know, we're trying to prevent that. We want to entertain all the children.
1: All right, because I was hoping to debut this on Relodio, but I thought, well, I'll just bring it there tonight. Maybe.
0: Well, it has a larger footprint here on the Ask Dr. Hal show than on Relodio, I would think.
1: Yeah, I mean, we're not swimming in soft drink on.
0: I'm just going to get that cap up off the rug, or somebody might take a picture of it, and, well, you know.
1: Yeah. It says, this is why we can't have nice things, you know, and three pictures of the cap, you know.
0: What I wouldn't trade for the cap. Get it? Cap and trade? You're a lousy owner.
1: All right, yeah.
0: Okay, so, do you want to sit down?
1: I'm good for now.
0: All right.
1: For now. For now. You might, Rabbit, you might.
0: Well, I'm not... I'm not going to the cartooning session tonight. There isn't one.
1: Okay.
0: Because...
1: you might, Rabbit, you might.
0: Mary is one of them who is moving, and she's too busy to come, and she has all the artwork with her, so I guess I'm off. And so I don't need to worry about that 1 o'clock, which I always see creeping up. We can just...
1: Yeah, I didn't bring any, you know, like sound effects or whatever.
0: Then we'll just have to make our own foley, get a straw and blow through it into the mall cola, create the bubbling, surging sounds of nature in
1: action. Here's the,
0: that's right, Rubik's Cube. Don't break the bottle, though, by hitting it with that thing.
1: No, the bottle is very substantive.
0: It looks as if it would withstand a nuclear blast. And maybe fossil eyes for our future eyes. But the label will be unreadable by that time.
1: Yeah.
0: So a mole cola, really, from mountain spring water, yeah. It doesn't say much more about it. After... ingredients list is here, lettering so tiny, my poor watery old eyes cannot possibly read it.
1: Anywho, so this is yes. I'll bring more of these to the.
0: Oh yeah, they're great.
1: The Saturday show.
0: There's probably a little bit of caffeine in there, I suspect.
1: Maybe.
2: There's delay. Computer thing.
0: Computer thing?
1: You're a computer thing of a man. We'll call you computer thing.
2: Don't say anything we just said.
0: All I care about is those hostess Twinkies.
2: Look, see, there's the John Hellman.
0: There is a one. You've probably seen it with the human computer is the villain.
2: Helen friends.
1: Yeah.
0: And he's got a square head, you know. But he can't resist those hostess Twinkies.
1: Yeah, yeah. My circuits light up for these golden sponge cake and...
0: Yes, these golden sponge cakes will carry electrical signals all the way
2: home. My wife's going to be so mad at me.
1: You AI are all the same. All you care about is golden filling and creamed cakes.
0: Well, somebody has to care about them. Get out of Dodge. Lest otherwise they perish from the earth. Lest some Scott Wiener come along and outlaw them.
3: I'm still getting the right
1: one. For your safety. For your safety.
0: Yes, you should only eat macrobiotic stillborn bean sprouts, rock juice, and tree bark.
3: Don't do reload.
1: For your safety.
0: Of course, we know better.
1: I
2: have not checked the last page.
0: It's on the last page.
1: So this is, we're doing a show, and then we are also doing another show.
0: Well, you know how it is. We have the background show and the foreground show. But it will change, I assure you. It's fluid, do you see? Super fluidus.
3: It says right here.
1: It's like a museum, you know, like you go from one exhibit and you go to the next exhibit.
3: Our belts, is that? Yes, our belts, that's what it says. Oh, our seat belts.
1: You can still hear a little bit of the last exhibit at the new exhibit.
3: Oh, what is it, Lieutenant? Look at this. Look what we just had here.
1: Oh, here's another one.
3: All these hoses are completely unconnected. What?
0: Something's hard to make out there. Make out room. What? Are we trying to block prying eyes from? Or is it a sign that says, keep out, make out? Or if you can make this sign out, you should keep out.
4: What should I say? Tell me what to say.
2: It's just talk. It's like going all night to the make out room.
0: From the pages of prehistory, from the earliest days of prehistoric man and his mate, in the annals of the Paleolithic age, we have all the awe and mystery of the first horizons of human domination of nature and the planet. Even the mighty mammoth cannot withstand the hurled spears of the blankety-blank cavemen. Soon they're building homes out of the bones of the giant creatures they have killed. The 12-foot-wide

0: Well, folks, anyway, they built homes out of those things, too. And they are such impressive antlers that many of them found their way into medieval castles as decorations on the wall. Let me know if you want to sit down on one of these stools, the ones with the hole under the seat. I really don't know why they have to have that feature, which can pinch you unmentionably. But that's part of the furniture in here. And how come we have some furniture that's like for people 3 feet high? Little tiny chairs, and I just don't understand why they furnished this place that way. But ours not to wonder why.
1: I don't know.
0: Ours but to do and die, eh?
1: I think it's just something that was lying around, and they said, do we throw this away? And they said, no, bring it to the station.
0: Maybe someone will have a child care problem someday, and they'll want little Ninny and Timmy to sit down and shut up during the lengthy podcast.
1: Yeah.
0: Rock back and
1: child
0: forth
1: care
0: in
1: program.
0: Wee chairs there that we happen to have here in the studio. But, you know, any adult who tried to sit in would either crush it or have it stuck on his hinder parts. Because it's, you know, it's small. It's little. It's for a kid. It's a child. Or a little person. Yes, there's one. Right, the one you're holding in one hand. Yes. Actually, I thought there were some that were more quaint and traditional, made out of wood and not a single sheet of extruded plastic. But that's a tiny chair, you gotta admit.
1: Yeah. If a kid sat in that, the kid wouldn't be at the proper height for a microphone, so I don't know what the point of that is.
0: You mean they're letting kids on the microphone these days?
1: Yeah. I thought we were a respectable institution.
0: Cars for kids. Oh, yeah, sure.
1: I want Relodio to succeed.
0: Sure. After all, that dough put in, those dues that are paid, what about that, huh?
2: I wanted to say also that even though that show was terrible and the projection was awful and the crowd was noisy, it still, in its own way, brought it back, you know. So,
3: in the desert?
2: Yes, and I want to get a copy of that tape. And now I must banish you because the other caller is here, waiting patiently to speak.
4: No, Michael Pepper, you're not going anywhere.
2: Stay around.
0: Just a momento.
1: Where's Michael Pepe?
0: I do know. Reminiscing about the secrets of Uranus, which was a show that we were in.
1: Right.
0: It was at Burning Man.
1: That old-timey fun place.
0: Yes, I'm having to deal with it now. Because there's infighting, but my cause is supported by the highest echelons of Burning Man, which the people who are trying to overthrow me do not know. And it's not time yet to reveal that. And just incredible, my co-host will not be present. I may have to do the whole thing on my own, or we have a substitute, but she hasn't called me or responded to my email. Anyway, I'm having to deal with it, as well as everything else.
1: Get your fans to deal with it.
0: I say live it or live with it. This mole cola was ice cubes. Great. I love ice. I used to have it all the time. And you know, when you chew it, it cleans your teeth.
1: Yeah. You mean your teeth.
0: Well,
1: you know,
0: I had people say, you're going to ruin your teeth chewing the ice. Well, I wonder what they think about that now. Yeah, what about that, huh? Hmm?
1: Yeah. Here's your Messiah now.
0: Where's your God now, Moses? Yeah, yeah.
1: This is not a golden calf, you know, the giant Trump stuff.
0: No, it's a giant Trump with its fist raised to the skies. And all these rednecks are bowing and kowtowing to it. It's astonishing.
1: I used to have emphysema, and now I don't, thanks to Trump.
0: Now I only drink Azima. Or maybe you can't get Azima. Can you still get Azima?
1: No, I don't know.
0: I think it came so. And it went. It was the yuppie drink of choice for a while.
1: Like Bartles and James wine coolers?
0: It was like a yuppie, fashionable... Was it even alcoholic, or was it...
1: I think,
0: fizzy.
1: It was like a wine cooler, right?
0: Yeah, all right. Wine is a mocker. Strong drink is raging.
1: We don't have wine coolers anymore. We have pot gummies.
0: And we don't have Harvey Wallbangers, either.
1: Harvey Milkbanger. That's the gay one.
0: There's a Democratic candidate that Fox News is telling everyone is gay and a vegan. Now, nothing could be worse than, are you going to elect a gay vegan instead of a Make America Great guy? But he's not gay or vegan, but even if he were, I think it wouldn't matter to the people who just want to get rid of the Trump nightmare.
1: Is it Jabba the Hutt's kid?
0: I forget the fellow's name. I am not following it as closely, perhaps as I ought to. But I may vote at the kitchen table tonight and get out all the stuff.
1: Oh, yeah.
0: And fill out a ballot. The only problem is, I think it may be too late to do that, to have it postmarked, probably, because of Trump changing the law about that. So I'm probably going to have to go out and vote on foot. But I'll study the matter.
1: Yeah. No, I think it's kind of cool to go to the voting thing and get your sticker and all that kind of business.
0: I like Jane Kim. I'll vote for anything she does. Robert Reich says Steyer is the one, so I'll vote for Steyer. But still don't know about lots of stuff. Proposition D all the way, baby.
1: We should have a Dr. Hal election show and just...
0: I often run one. I have one, but it's, every now and then it gives itself away by referring to politics long, long dead. But otherwise, it's pretty good with everybody, coming out with hit pieces on everybody else.
1: Yeah, yeah. But it's like the Kentucky Derby. The actual race is 2 minutes long, but it's 3 hours of television.
0: Well, that's pure entertainment. Now that I've emptied this bottle, I see I can see through it almost. But
1: it's a nice brown bottle.
0: Yeah, it's an appealing bottle, all right. It's too narrow, really, to put anything in at the top. The label kind of girds the middle of the Sophia Loren.
1: Yeah, it's like a corset or something.
0: Yes. And the rest of it is just the glass. Really nice design. Let's look at the bottom of this mole cola. You have to make sure that there's none in it, so when I turn it upside down, it doesn't...
1: Well, it's not going to do what the sarsaparilla did, right? It didn't explode on you.
0: Sarsaparilla really blasted out. I can't even read what language this is on the bottom.
1: Well, it's Italian.
0: It must be, yes, but it looks very hard to see. Is this an M or a W, or an M next to a W? Oh, well, whatever it is, it's not informing me.
1: Maybe it's just like a... service code or something.
0: We serve as high an anthem clear as may, with sweetness to my ear, dissolve me into ecstasies, and bring all heaven before mine eyes. Did you go next door to get a drink?
1: No, I got ice in the cups.
0: Great that they gave it to you, and also that they would not stop you from bringing a cup out through the door.
1: Since, well, you know,
0: that is verboten.
1: It doesn't have alcohol in it, so.
0: Yes, but it's still you're carrying a vessel containing liquid out of a bar in public. And a cop might see you. And then,
1: it's nice to be nice, but the violation's been committed. I'm going to have to find both the cup holder and the ice server.
0: It'll be on your permanent record.
1: Come on, can't you just let this one go?
3: Well, what if everybody did?
1: Yeah.
3: If everybody jumped into a fiery furnace, would you?
0: It would depend how cold I was, I suppose. I'm running low on this valuable substance here.
1: Low, huh? What, he?
0: I might be able to put a few more together, but otherwise, O-U-T.
1: At the old jazz hall.
0: Well, these won't be smoking by young kids tonight.
1: Yeah.
0: But by old withered. No, it does my heart good to see how those young cartoonists take drugs so vigorously and fearlessly.
1: Yeah, I think that's kind of the idea. After all, young people are so much better than we are.
0: Well, more durable. But, I'm just trying to get it started here. Remembering Pedro's instructions.
1: Yeah. Pedro is like, Farmer John, or who was the farmer character in the Porky Daffy movie?
0: He confuses me. He's like a semi-supernatural farmer who raises Porky and Daffy from infancy.
1: But he's like if Porky and Daffy were stoners, he'd be the Pedro of their world.
0: You mean he'd supply them with what they wanted?
1: Yeah, but he died, but then he looks on from heaven, you know.
0: Or does he just walk away into the clouds? It's not clear, but I enjoy that ambiguity in the movie.
1: Yeah. I mean, he left them the property in his will, so he...
0: Yes, he has passed on.
1: Supposedly.
0: Too bad they have that monstrous hole in the roof where the meteor came in.
1: But it's okay. The alien overlord, he just wants boba drinks.
0: Boba Fett specials.
1: Oh, you like Boba Fett, huh? Well, this is when he was a little kid.
0: A fait accompli. Well, I'm reading good reviews about The Mandalorian and Grogu.
1: Yeah, it's not...
0: Did you like it?
1: I don't know if I liked it as much as I was surprised at how, unoffended and bothered I was by it. But
0: you were bothered?
1: Well, I mean, a little bit, but not... I thought I was going to hate it, and I actually didn't hate it, so... I kind of walked in with a kind of a... arms crossed and a grimace, and...
0: Mm-hmm. Yeah, Okay, entertain me. This better be worth my time, Lucas and Disney.
1: Right.
0: I liked that.
1: Lucas hasn't had anything to do with it other than...
0: Started the ball rolling.
1: That's right.
0: Do they still use Skywalker sound? Or THX?
1: Some old school ILM dudes are at the in the credits at least.
0: The Resurrected. And of course,
1: Doug Chang, who started in with the prequels, he was working on it, and John Knoll was on it, but Dennis Muren and Phil Tippett and
0: a great crowd.
1: Ken Ralston and Dykstra, all those people have like long since passed in the world of ILM.
0: The retirement age.
1: But, some pretty good art. There's a Jabba the Hutt. There's
0: some stop motion in there, isn't there?
1: There's a Hutt story. Well, there's some puppetry.
0: But also, I understand there's an armored figure that they actually use stop motion animation, according to what I'm reading.
1: Well, they're like, did you ever see the Hellboy Golden Army?
0: Yes, I did.
1: There's kind of like versions of those characters. And I think that maybe that could be what you're thinking about, but I don't know if they were animated to look as if they were stop motion or if they actually were stop motion.
0: According to what I read in the stop motion sites, they say that it actually was stop motion done as a legacy thingamajig something or other.
1: Well, then they pulled it off because it looked... that was one of the things that looked really cool, but it just was... The thing is that these heroes, they too quickly dispatch of their enemies. So there's like, they're just like, it's like running through red lights and not even really caring so much.
0: And kill that one. Now kill that one.
1: Yeah. They just, you know, burp, burp, burp, burp, you know.
0: Very game-like.
1: Yeah.
0: I have another recording gig for another game coming up, and it'll be next Friday. I should be free enough to be able to come and do the show.
1: Free!
0: Yeah. So that's good. Since it's an undone thing, I can't talk about it, but it's a version of something I've done before.
1: I'll be like the host of a TV show. So what can you tell us about this hidden project?
0: It's based on the movie The Hidden. No, of course it is not. It's just one of the many wonderful products of Valve Software.
1: I played a little Half-Life sound effect thing last night.
0: How did you like it? Have you ever played the game?
1: I played the first one. I might have played Half-Life 2.
0: Was it fun?
1: But there's other ones. Oh, yeah. I got through all of the first one, and I think maybe I completed the second one.
0: So you didn't get a head grab killing you or anything like that?
1: Well, that's the first creature you have to get past, obviously. But
0: how about the Ichthyosaurus, so-called?
1: I don't remember. I mean, it's been like 20 years.
0: Aquatic.
1: Yeah. Probably more than 20 years.
0: Yes, time whizzes by. But they still remember my character.
1: Max Klinger, right?
0: Not Max. Isaac, actually.
1: Aren't you the guy that wears the dress?
0: Isaac Kleiner.
1: That's right.
0: Not Max Klinger. He's just trying to get a Section 8 to get back stateside.
1: Yeah.
0: Klinger, not Kleiner.
1: I want to go back to Toledo, Ohio, and the pastrami sandwiches and the... So I'm going to wear a dress in front of the general.
0: I want to go back to my little grass shack in Kalakahula, Hawaii, where the Ukanakapukapakapooks go swimming by.
1: Oh, yeah.
0: this has...
1: Oh, yeah!
0: This has the diamond dust in it.
1: Diamond dust, yeah. That's what I thought. I heard, like, dirigible dust or something last night. So that's not
0: I want to go back to my island joy. I want to go back to my fishing boy. I want to go back to my little grass shack in Kalakahula, Hawaii.
1: Go like a hoop.
0: Where the Ukawaka Puka Naka Nukes go swimming.

0: puzzling evidence said it was torture to him to hear the Hawaiian type music because it was constantly playing throughout his childhood.
1: Like all those lap steel, not lap steel, but
0: Hawaiian steel guitar.
1: Hawaiian steel guitar, yeah.
0: Hawaiian steel. What was that Hawaiian Eye detective show? Was that a precursor to Hawaii Five-O?
1: I think Hawaiian Eye was before, because that had Connie Stevens in it, right?
0: Well, Hawaiian Eye.
1: And Hawaii Five-O was late 60s. Or mid to late 60s. Maybe it came out around the time of Beverly Hillbillies or Batman or something. I never watched either of those shows, but I did see the Hawaii Five-O.
0: You never watched Batman?
1: No, I never watched Hawaii Five-O.
0: No, Hawaii Five-O. Yeah, I mean, it was boring.
1: I like the theme song and the credits, you know, the opening.
0: I went to visit this guy, and he always had it on, so I saw more of it there than at any other time. And there was one episode. What's the guy's name? McGruff? MacGyver? McGarrett? where to get McGarrett, the bad guys laboriously copied his entire office, you know, the whole cop shop set, you know, down to the last detail. Isn't it incredible? And he's walking through saying, can you believe it? And it's just his set, you know.
1: Right.
0: That was the gag, but...
1: But they're talking about how this is an exact, yeah.
0: Look what they've done. It looks just like our office.
1: Yeah.
0: Can you believe it? Well, actually,
1: we're dealing with a mastermind here, clearly.
2: Scotty Cat, Scott, Scott, Scott!
0: Scat Cat.
1: MC Scat Cat.
0: That's right, ladies and gentlemen. It's MC Scat Cat. We want all you cats and chicks to get out on the dance floor and scoot. Not scat, you know what I mean? Scat, that's something that smells bad. Scoot, that's something that's fun to do. It's particular papers in. But send them in and they'll still accept you. And then, you know, you get a fee for marrying folks. There's paperwork involved, but it's customary for the wedding couple to dower the officiant with some...
3: Sometimes they have to be reminded.
0: You got me. Mazuma.
3: If the judicious use of a hat pin or stepping on an instep.
0: I can perform all the wedding services.
1: Okay, like a
0: one from the Book of Common Prayer, but nobody wants to hear that stuff. And I pledge unto you, Mary Beth, that I will
1: pass the pineapple and the poi.
0: Yeah.

0: spray.
1: And check out those wahinis.
0: They're not bad. But the locals, they fit right in.
2: Hey, wahini, over here!
0: Just Incredible was just out there. She was right where I was.
2: You are the Johnny Carson, yeah?
1: No, no, no, no.
3: I want to go back.

0: we won't be long when my ship will be sailing back to Kona. A grand old place.
1: Kona, god of islands, what hostess twinkies.
2: Good coffee, do.
3: Uh-oh, looks like Kona's hungry again.
0: I want to go back to my
1: I only want green billy and

0: there? Don't you know the good things in life?
1: I see Rubik's Cube doing streaming on my phone when I turn on the phone. And recently they had, or she, Vanessa, had a shot that she was shooting of her legs painting a picture, holding the paintbrush. Nicely developing that prehensile ability to paint with her feet. But she's been performing all over the place with her band, and they've got a lot of performances under their belt, and that's one of the things that makes them good.
0: Okay.
1: No, really, Rubik's Cube, they're a great band. Maybe we'll get them out here sometime, but Chicken won't, because now he's family friendly, and so more adult things.
2: And

0: Hey, Daddy-O, put that coconut down and let's get swinging.
1: A lovely bunch of coconuts.
0: Hey, coconut head, take it easy, will ya?
1: I resemble that remark. So are you getting the diamond dust effect?
0: I think maybe I am, yeah.
1: A little swill of mold.
0: There's definitely
1: soothe the aggrieved throat.
0: Yeah, there's a taste of it there. Just to
1: see that they're happy. I have a few more, but I'm sure it can be replenished. With a little industry on my part and a little time, which I hardly have, but we shall see.

0: sing that enchant me.
1: Well, K-Rob, he disappeared.
0: It's not the tropical dances that haunt me.
1: I wish I knew how he does that.
0: Not the boy or white.
1: He'll probably reappear.
0: It's not the romance that glows in the moonlight, but the way the Hawaiians say you're right.
2: You're right.
0: The natives are carefree and happy.
2: Yeah.
0: They'd rather see life go that way.
3: They would.
0: They'd give all the best to the needy.
1: The needy?
0: Just to

0: we've squished them. Yes.
1: Talk to the hippie squisher.
2: It's so silly. And that's all future TV in that movie is all bad. And the movie Guar. I mean, the band Guar.
1: Guar. I know them. Or I know one guy who's in it. But I don't even know if he's still alive at the moment.
2: Who they let be on the
1: I forget his name.
3: Church before?
1: Oh, all these lapses of memory as my body rots and deteriorates.
2: So, the Night Watchman. So here's a little effigy of the Night Watchman. Most of the house sticking pins in here.
1: Ouch. Oh, that was... I stuck one
4: stuck myself
1: in my
4: there.
1: Sticking pins into an image, I directly stick them into you. It's part of our art of churchly acting. It's called acupuncture.
5: Smock, smock.
1: Act still. I'll acupuncture. You can take a little jab.
4: A jib jab? I like the cut of your jib, and I'll give you a jab to the ribs.
1: Stab.
4: A stib stab.
1: Or not. What the Diablo? Sacred Blue? Name of a dog? Sapristi.

0: chill. There's no heating to speak of here in our cell. The hairy gown and mossy cell of the penitential radio host. And that's us, on our lonely vigil here, fighting for the forces of decency.
1: It's the Blues Brothers.
0: What were their names? Elwood and Jake.

0: But of course, Henry Mancini composed the piece for the TV series Peter Gunn, G-U-N-N, and he was a detective and was getting beat up in bars and so on. Like Paul Drake on the Perry Mason show. Paul Drake would go and walk on the wild side where Perry and Della Street, his secretary, would never usually go. And Perry has to keep up his rep to be an effective trial lawyer. But Paul Drake goes into bars and strikes up conversations with seedy women. He made a good recovery after his trip to Venus and the destruction of the Ymir that he brought back with him.
1: New York City.
0: And he was the son of columnist Hedda Hopper.
1: Oh, yeah?
0: Yeah. She was a powerful columnist that he could make or break your career back in those days.
1: Yeah.
0: His name, William Hopper.
1: Okay.
0: Take it from me, that's Hollywood.
1: Here on Hollywood Beat.
0: Yes, Hollywood beat me all the... It's all right, but I... You know, I shouldn't discuss.
1: Well, you know, you're cruising down Melrose, you know, who's got time to think?
0: Really?
1: Took a ride on Hollywood Street.
0: You'll never know who you might meet. There's a lot of people showing you the way to my house.
1: Oh, yeah. This has some excitement in the background. Some sounds of...
0: Some martial arts.
1: Maybe some cowboys and a rodeo. I don't know. Something.
0: Yeah. We shall see, huh?
1: Really like that excitement stuff.
0: Yeah, the kids these days.
1: So we're gonna give it to them, by golly.
0: It's for their own good. I mean, somebody's gotta show them the way.

0: did. But there was that period of uncertainty where I couldn't put my hands on the money. And maybe I can't put my hands on it now. There may be other problems then.
1: The Donna Reed Show.
0: Yes, bending like a reed in the wind.

0: Mayo face. Bring us more Hostess fruit pies.
1: Hmm. Fruit pies not hurt red man as much as fire water. White man's secret weapon against red man. And we have tobacco, red man's secret weapon against white man. And so a state of enmity must be considered to exist still. Certainly some Native Americans that I know feel this animosity. And why shouldn't they?
0: I only smoke when I drink, so, you know.
1: Well, we're not talking about Indian massacres or, as we would say today, Native American direct actions. But there
0: we
1: were never, ever any people more to be feared than the Comanches. The Comanches would just not give up, and they were the worst as far as the torturing and massacring. So it was a part of it. That was they were a nomadic people. They were like that.
0: Yeah.
1: So that's unfortunate reality, but on the other hand, you come barging into somebody else's territory, you can expect an absolutely fierce resistance.
0: The Dot Comanche Boom. Or Dot Comanche Go Boom.
1: Well, Doug's always talking...
0: This is my boomstick!
1: About the famous guy who became a celebrity, a Comanche. He actually had been a kidnapped child from a family who were killed, and then Quanah Parker was his name. He eventually had presidents as guests at the huge place he had built. A most remarkable man, particularly coming from the unbearably violent and warlike Comanches, as I said, and the other people who lived there, the other indigenous people, also suffered from the Comanches' presence there.
0: And then there was the Comanches, which were just all around good guys.
1: And the Comensuals, yes. Very agreeable. No one ever needed to worry about them.
0: Comanchable Edison. The Calunchables and the Comestibles. And
1: the mother of Kana was Cynthia Ann Parker, who was a young girl, was kidnapped by Comanches and was raised as one, and was essentially a Comanche. I ordered a bunch of plastic Arizona plants from Temu, little cactuses and barrel cactuses, prickly pears, saguaros, century plants, and you can set up your miniature Arizona with it.
0: Okay.
1: Yeah, why not? That stuff's ridiculously cheap, but the problem is they keep after you to buy more.
0: So, what's a message of hope?
1: Gosh, I hope
0: so. That's what I see every time, or say it when I see a trailer for a movie. Hmm. They do the trailer and they kind of batter you with sound and visuals, like for action movies, etc. But the last little second of the trailer is like something comedic. They try to.
1: Mm-hmm. Right.
0: They.
1: It won't be that heavy, folks.
0: It's like a post credit scene in a movie, but it's like it's a post-credit or post-trailer shot, you know, like a little, you know, like a 1 second little rim shot or something. And that's when it's a message of hope, question mark. Because look, they're being funny.
1: The man from Hope, Arkansas, Bill Clinton,

0: Don Cheadle.
1: On his exam. Has he done anything recently I've liked in various parts?
0: I think he's good. I don't know what he's done lately. What have you done for me lately, Don Cheadle? Come on, let's get him. Knocking on his door in the middle of the night.
1: Pardon me for asking, but did he play Miles Davis in the movie Miles Ahead? Was that him?
0: Oh, maybe. I don't know. I never saw it.
1: It's pretty good. I thought.
0: He, of course, replaced the actor that played his role in the first Iron Man, and then he became the guy to play that role in the rest of the Marvel Cinematic Universe, probably to the chagrin of the guy who originally played it.
1: You are referring to Robert Downey Jr.?
0: No. He was Robert Downey's friend in the military.
1: Oh.
0: But then he ended up getting an Iron Man suit of sorts, and then he was called the Iron Patriot or something.
1: Something went wrong and he was killed?
0: No, it's just the actor that played...
1: Oh.
0: Rhodes, I think is his name.
1: Was superseded.
0: Yeah, and it's like, hey, wait, how come he gets to play it? How come Don Cheadle gets the part that I started, etc.?
1: Well, those are
0: the most interesting thing about that movie.
1: So it's not really all that thrilling.
0: No, I'm kidding. It's it's back when the MCU could be
1: a
0: proud thing.
1: They're generally entertaining. People complain, but that's the type of movies they're making today. Movies go through cycles of making.
0: Yeah, I'm not really a fan of the contemporary vibe.
1: Did you care for Jurassic World Part whatever, the last one?
0: I never got into the world movies so much. And they seemed to get worse as they went along, so... It's like, well, there's a monster, sure, but... It's at the service of a terrible movie.
1: Well, they had to create a mutant giant Tyrannosaurus monster.
0: Yeah.
1: Big shark thing. Which snaps up the villain, who is, of course, a techno lord like Musk or somebody, who comes driving in his convertible and gets devoured by the. But, that's like a tradition in a movie. It's like the wheel always coming off the stagecoach, It's just something that happens, and the tech lords have been James Bond villains, too. They're villains in the Monarch series. They're villains in Superman. They're villains everywhere.
0: Right.
1: Everybody hates the tech lords.
0: Or they could just be billionaires, but tech lords makes them more like applicable to.
1: Well, they always show computer stuff going on, that they're directly connected with, like Lex Luthor in the Superman movie.
0: Yeah, yeah, he's got.
1: He's a computer whiz.
0: Exactly. Yeah.
1: With his batteries of computers and his young followers, who are all adroit computer hackers and users, all lined up.
0: Well, it's like your little your action unit that you surround yourself with and have, All right, I'm going to need a meeting of the action group, and then you have a...
1: Where the action is...
0: Have a table, where they discuss, and take orders, kind of like what, Trump does when he has Rubio and Hegseth with him, and they all praise him.
1: Yes.
0: If it's not for your leadership, we'd be in Shitstown right now, But luckily, we're just doing everything right and nothing wrong. That's right. Yeah, that's what's there. I don't know why they don't cover it, but you
1: said a mouthful, boss. I couldn't say it better myself. Yeah. You sure know how to put it right.
0: It's like Elvis being surrounded by a million Charlie Hodges. A million Charlie Hodges can't be wrong. Can I get you another towel there, E?
1: Right. That's the way.
0: Can I get you some water there, E?
1: Some Wasser. A wonderful drink of Wasser. I still have some more cola here.
0: So, let me just tell you a little thing.
1: All right.
0: That you have a guy that brings out your towels, and you have a guy that brings out your water. Now, what if... Now, just hear me out here, man. If you had one man to bring you both towels and water...
1: Well, I thought that's what the water boy did.
0: Well, Charlie Hodge combined the two services.
1: Dugout.
0: Oh. And then he became the towel guy and the water guy.
1: And so...
0: That had never been done before.
1: Human progress was advanced.
0: Towels and water!
1: That's Cash Patel in there.
0: And his dreamy eyes. He's like Coral Panda with those eyes, you know.
1: But they seem to be not only preternaturally staring, but also slightly cross-eyed.
0: Yeah. Can you imagine Cash Patel trying to send you into a dreamy organ trance?
1: I don't know. It's beyond me. I don't know.
0: Well, it's got KP in his name, you know.
1: Well, there is that.
0: We could just superimpose Cash Patel's face on Coral Abandon's head, you know.
1: But why would he be able to master the organ like Coral Abandon?
0: That's what I mean. You're just putting his face.
1: Girlfriend is musical.
0: On the body of Coral Abandon.
1: Uh-huh.
0: So come on out there. Come on, all you Photoshoppers. Get on that Cash Patel, cut and paste. Oh, yeah. Cut, paste, Cash Patel, Coral Abandon.
1: Right. All
0: these hard
1: together.
0: C's and K's and P's. And
1: that's for sure.
0: It's
1: 100
0: like poetry,
1: hours of KP.
0: Yeah. The Key and Peele show.
1: Peel those spuds.
0: And we get an electricity gremlin and vegetable gremlin.
1: Boy, that sounds like overkill to me. No, we're not done yet. No, we're not through.
0: I stopped 8 wars, but this Iran thing, I think I want to keep going a while.
1: I think I want to keep going a while. Just an hour more than usual, because I have the opportunity. Then I need to get back and get to work. But,
0: Ten hut!
1: Yes, fire that ceremonial cannon, Corporal.
0: At ease, men. The eggs, sir?
1: Let's just call them the phenomena. And the remark about getting your phenomena scrambled.
0: I wasn't going to do the line, but
1: yeah.
0: I should have, yeah. Well, if I may respectfully submit, sir, I think you forgot your phenomena scramble, if you know what I mean.
1: That's just what they'd like you to believe.
0: The eggs, sir? Oh, wait, that's a causality loop, sorry.
1: Yes. It could go on forever. But like fireworks in the sky, sign of jubilant joyfulness. Mm-hmm. Yep.
0: The war of 8:12 p.m.
1: We are present here, observers at that war. And now it is 1 o'clock a.m., but contrary to our usual practice, the Ask Dr. Hal show live on radio will continue for the next hour in this special extended episode entitled A Visit from K-Rob.
0: Yeah. The Mole Cola Hour.
1: Yes, with the unexpected benefit or benison of a bottle of Mole Cola. Deliciously extracted from those burrowing underground creatures with star-shaped noses.
0: It's a bad, bad, bad, bad cola.
1: And served in a curvaceous bottle, which is an attractive object in and of itself.
0: Yeah. Like a buxom lady.
1: Well, no doubt that's certainly part of its appeal.
0: Lady.
1: Better than the Venus of Willendorf. No, I'm just kidding. More like the Aunt Jemima bottle that used to be in stores. Do you remember that one? It was shaped like her.
0: Well, there was a bottle of alcohol that I saw recently that had a kind of a feminine shape. And I thought, like, oh, look, it's Mrs. Butterworth when she was kind of young and vigorous, you know. I mean, she's like an old mom, you know, now. But, like, back in the day, she was kind of a...
1: We have an all-points bulletin out for a Mrs. Butterworth, let's see. Hey, that's her, isn't it, Sarge? That Buttercrunch dame, whatever. Pull over.
0: Oh, my.
1: Not in our America.
0: Or, you know, the Frangelico priest, you know, when he was a little kid.
1: Fra Angelica?
0: That's supposed to be like a kind of a monk or a, not a monk, well, like a...
1: A brother, a friar.
0: A friar, yeah, that's it. Friar Tuck. Friar Tuck's Friday.
1: Friar Tucker Carlson. Look at them tucking into that dinner.
0: Now let's do a commercial for
1: Eight Hearty and
0: military grade flashlights.
1: Sure, they'll never quit on you. These colors never run, and these batteries take a long time before they run out.
0: Now it's time to maximize your testosterone level.
1: With this waterproof U.S. military surplus, baby. With replaceable detachable lenses. And MagnaVision.
0: You ever see the Leonard Nimoy MagnaVision ads?
1: No, I didn't know they existed. I don't know where I got that. I don't know. Nope.
0: That was when laser discs were coming out.
1: Laser discs.
0: And it was the first home entertainment video product that had stereo capabilities. So, like...
1: Stereo.
0: It was kind of awesome, you know, to have a left and right.
1: Awesome, dude.
0: You could play... you know, and then MTV came out and they said, hook this up to your stereo so you can get it in... 2.1 sound, etc. I'm just hurting every man. Because they were, you know, VJs. Video jocks. Back announcing their video presentations like they were playing, you know, hot vinyl tracks, you know, and whatnot. On an FM band station.
1: Interesting how puzzling evidence the other night was mentioning the stream running underneath the radio station.
0: Oh, like Black Blood of the Earth and Big Trouble in Little China?
1: Well,
0: what is that, oil? No, Black Blood of the Earth.
1: Oh, no.
0: You remember that, yeah?
1: Yes, of
0: okay,
1: course.
0: Okay, yeah, okay, I'm not crazy, yeah.
1: No, really, that's a good recollection on your part.
0: They go underneath San Francisco, and there's a river, you know.
1: Well, in this area, this was called Happy Valley. It was the most fertile spot of Earth in the nation. You know, now it's completely paved over and is the Mission District.
0: Yeah.
1: But the stream still runs underground, under Mission Street.
0: What did they call it in Vertigo? They called it Hobo Town or
1: Skid Row.
0: Skid Row, exactly.
1: The Mission, but that's Skid Row.
0: Yeah. Mission and Market Street drunks. That's what I want my show to be filled with.
1: Drug dealers and market missions?
0: Yeah, yeah, just... you know, you do a show, you want a crowd, you know. But if you can get a crowd full of drunks...
1: But yeah, that's the wrong kind of crowd there.
0: Sometimes the host is drunk.
1: The main theme for 20 Million Miles to Earth

0: cut of this of music is Pa Reprimands Rudolph.
1: Really?
0: From an earlier movie. And the reason Pa reprimands Rudolph is that Rudolph is drunk in this earlier movie.
1: Okay.
0: And this is used for the rocket crash, but okay. In a sense, according to one writer I read, he says it's like the rocket is drunk, and they're using the music in that way. The rocket has a hole in it. It's crashing, you know. Something is, okay. is wrong. It's
1: is
0: out
1: it
0: of
1: like
0: control.
1: Weaving and being kind of like a, how a drunk would walk down the
0: well,
1: street?
0: Well, you know. Colonel Calder does his best to bring in the rocket, being the only living person. His assistant is dying. Everybody else is a goner. And so he does all right. He crashes in the Mediterranean.
1: He's like the Sully Sullenberger of NASA. Now I want a movie made about me.
2: How does it feel to be the first man in space?
0: Well, fine, sir, except that, yes, I know your men. Well, they certainly have their glory, but you did it. On Venus, we discovered...
1: Your men! What was that movie?
0: Which movie?
1: It's like a... It's like a son yelling at his dad, and it's like, oh yeah, your men. Like, you're always there for your men. When have you ever been there for me?
0: All the money in the world can't buy me happiness, Dad.
1: Yeah. Oh yeah, your men! Like Tom Cruise, maybe? I don't know. How is it that you're always there for them, but you're never there for me, Dad?
0: Yeah, Daddy-o.
1: Give that kid a Twinkie.
0: Well, you can sure hear it concatenating in from next door, King. An inseparable part of the sound here.
1: Yeah.
0: But it is, after all, the sound of distant revelry.
1: Hey, that disco is really bothering the baby.
0: Yes, I know. Well, it's a disco generation kid. Obedisco, as they say.
1: Da, da, da, da, da, da, da.

0: 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While next door, the makeout room throbs to an amplified beat. Well, that was one delicious bottle of Mole Cola. It was there when I needed it. At 138 calendars.
1: My
0: calories.
1: Can't be duplicated or recycled.
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5: Thank you very much. You've been a delightful audience.
6: Yeah. Juan Rapido, what?
0: It's the equal time, Doc.
6: No, it's Charlie Sheen. He's yelling at his dad in Wall Street. That's what that's from. I thought it was Tom Cruise, but it was Charlie Sheen.
0: Is he yelling at G. Gordon Gekko?
6: He's yelling at his dad because his dad isn't being duped by the Trumpy Gekko, and he's and Charlie Sheen, his kid, wants to, you know, be. He's like the Don Jr. maybe, but
0: come on, Pop, get with the program.
6: Yeah, yeah. Why don't you make money and be chintzy and evil like me or whatever? But he's like a Sith apprentice or something, you know. He's trying to get his dad in on the game, and his dad isn't having it. So he goes like, "I gotta be there."

0: for my men, you know, my union representatives, etc. So when I heard your men, I thought army, and I was thinking, like, is that a cruise?
1: A master of the universe.
0: A few good men, whatever, but yeah. Yeah, it's Wall Street. Oliver Stone's Wall Street.
1: I vaguely remember it.
0: A dad and a kid playing a dad and his kid. That's what I call acting. I don't know. I don't like the fact that there's this father and son, but they're actually portraying a father and son. I don't know if that's weird, you know.
1: But how about Kurt Russell and his son playing Kurt Russell?
0: The monarch thing.
1: That's kind of fun.
0: Because the movie or the show has flashbacks and it goes back to his younger.
1: Oh yes. All that jumping around in time.
0: Have Kirk Douglas and Michael Douglas ever played off each other cinematically?
1: I'm wondering if they ever did. They should have.

Ah, yes. If music be the food of love, play on. What's going on now?

0: some sort of dyspepsia, it sounds like. Supposedly, according to the head of the station, there's supposed to be a t-shirt here for me, but I was never able to find it. Maybe it never got there somehow. Possibly. But in the fullness of time, that too shall be remedied. That problem addressed and vanquished. For now is the hour of penultimate power before the awakening day. Now is the turn of the mind to adjourn. Run tape and let radio play.
1: Well, I think I'm going to get a drink before they last call it over there.
0: All right.
1: That'll probably... Well, they're going to be
0: 1:15 a.m.
1: Oh, they're going to go all the way.
0: All the way?
1: All the way to 2 a.m.
0: Oh, no doubt. And so will I. And even then, come back earlier than I usually do. Yes, time's heavy hand lies upon us. Jesus, the mad days we have seen.

0: Yes, let's keep our chins up and our spirits up, eh?
1: If you love America, then you know what I mean.
0: Honk if you love the USA. You honky.
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4: It's gonna be like nothing anybody has ever seen.
1: Is that Juan Rapido again?
0: No, it was Dr. Fiasco, whom remember?
1: Fiasco. Yeah, yeah.
0: He and I did some recording together. And everything was going fine.
1: Ba-ba-ba-ba-ba.
0: Ah, yes, Offenbach. The can-can, of course.
1: Look at those, what do they call them, the leg line, or the,
0: the can-can.
1: Like that, when there's a line of, like, rockets, or whatever, what do they call them?
0: Yes, kicking. Nikita Khrushchev thought it was immoral when he visited and saw the movie. Simply a historical recreation. Those scenes occur in many movies, including Westerns, which is rather hard to believe, considering what the West was actually like. But anyway, that's Hollywood. Make it constantly entertaining to watch. And Offenbach wrote this cool music that is associated with it. I wouldn't kid you.

0: they tell you.
1: I got the camera ready. You can borrow it again. You still haven't told us what we're doing here, Matt. I did tell you. Research.
0: I thought there was a sanity clause in this agreement. Now listen, you got mad.
1: Buildings, rooms, misremembering themselves.
0: They call him Femus, the Man Mountain, with one horrible bloodshot eye staring down. Son of Neptune. Brother of Zeus, that is Neptune, not Femus. Aetes, the king of Colchis, was not a human, nor one of the Olympian gods. He was one of the previous gods, a titan who had lived as a human for so long that he thought of himself as human. His daughter Medea was also of this divine blood. And she, of course, was a famous sorceress who could do all sorts of things with her magic. And then when they broke up, it was extremely bad because you don't want a powerful sorceress mad at you when you break up. But Jason did manage to escape from Colchis with her and the famous Golden Fleece. It was the fleece of a magical ram that could fly, on which Phrixus and Hela escaped their tormentors owing to the divine intercession of the Olympian gods. As they passed over the body of water, Hela fell from the back of the ram into the water and was drowned. From then on, it was known as the Hellespont, or Hela's water. Phrixus landed the ram in Colchis, where it was dedicated to the gods at the temple there of Hecate, I believe, the three-headed goddess that all witches worship. Yes, those vicious witches worship Hecate, the goddess of witches. She's cool. She's got three heads. What's not to like? In the film, Jason and the Argonauts, Nancy Kovac, as the high priestess of Hecate, does a dance, a sort of a sexy dance in the temple, which actually is accurate, historically speaking, though we're speaking of a legendary period. Still, the temple dancers could still officiate. In fact, it was considered to be part of the job to be seized by the divine Phlatos, inspired and the representative of the Olympians with their incredible powers and awesome potential cruelty. So that was that. And then further on, Circe was one of these titans. She knew, or had actually had the opportunity to speak to Prometheus after his conviction by the other gods. And in fact, he wasn't even supposed to speak to him. He was anathema, but that's just one of the many things she did to break the mold. She commanded the physics and the molecules and so on, but not through magic, through potions and spells, through mixing natural ingredients, which was thought to be a terrible thing by the other gods. Miracles should always be performed just by willing it so, not by meddling with things and making it happen. But she lived on her island with her faithful pet lions and was the chatelaine, the mistress of the whole place. And if obstreperous men landed on the island and attempted to overpower her, since there was no man present or male staff in a corner or anything, she would transform them into pigs. And this is what happened to Odysseus's men when they stopped on the island. She turned them all into hogs and put them in the pen. But pretty soon Odysseus came along and, well, you'll just have to read the story. Now K-Rob has disappeared. He knows that he can't get a drink before last call unless he makes his move at this particular time. But I fear there will be some difficulty if he attempts to move out of the saloon carrying any vessel filled with an alcoholic potation. Whether it be a paper cup, a tail can, or a glittering bottle, it is more of a violation than a solecism. But that's neither here nor there. It doesn't have anything to do with the price of puddin'. The susurrus, the noise from the crowd, has grown increasingly louder and roars outside the doors of Radio Valencia.fm. What a rumbustious group they are, hooting and shouting, loudly laughing. And perhaps they wish to satisfy their hunger and will get some porcupine pies from the local street vendor, the trash truck, as it were, that is drawn up, selling hot tacos and other epiphenomena of the colorful Mission District. In fact, there's a really good one near here, if he's still near here, where the food is of quite a good quality.

0: Skype.
1: Oh, se slow, ste hon te slow, ta.
0: Who's the faster?
2: Dave's not here.
3: No, why?
1: That's not the same thing as I was saying. All these Germans like talk to people. I say, hey, what's up or something like that. You say, los los. That means what's lost. And then they come back to you, der Hund ist los, meaning the dog got lost. And you're supposed to go, oh, and point fingers at each other, and then make these huge screeches. These, you know, like these P-H-A-R-T-Z that are so loud and menacing that they made schools close.
0: The those Germans are a funny race.
1: Yeah.
0: They put their Fräuleins in outer space.
1: Yeah.
0: When they want to have sex, they pick a liver. And when they achieve their orgasm, they start to quiver. See, I made a poem.
1: That was well said, too. I have to concur with Monsters on that one.
0: Actually, it's pretty bad. I think I pretty much kind of ruined the last line.
1: Well, it's a difficult last line. It's not if you're Slowmon or Pokemon or something like that.
0: You know, it could have been something shorter, like, and all the while his loins are quiver.
1: Yeah.
0: It's only funny because it's said in a silly, semi-German-sounding accent.
1: That's yeah, it's like Lolita, only without the hair lip.
0: Well, I mean, the movie's never as good as the comic book, you know. The movie's never as good as the video game. It's getting that way.
1: Well, I'm hearing a buzz now. That must be... How come I didn't hear a buzz when you called me back? I'm sorry.
0: I'm listening for the buzz.
1: I heard that if you do focus on the buzz in a form of meditation, you'll get three wishes from a genie in a bottle. I don't know if it's the same bottle we all drank from Canubially or...
0: Well, I mean, you'll probably get the bottle. The genie is not... really guaranteed.
1: Do you think you can close off a city of, say, 21 million people, a conglomerate of cities running into each other, of coming to about 20 million people, and just, you know, say no viruses will be allowed to go in there?
0: I have no idea what you're talking about, although it calls to mind the predicament of the people in Wuhan, China, who are all dying of a huge infectious Contrero virus. Isn't that what it's called?
1: Yeah,
4: no walruses? Oh, no viruses, sorry.
1: Well, some people call it a cerveza virus because you drink it daily, like you drink soporific milk if you were an underage child.
0: Wow, some kind of buzz just came in sounding like a tidal wave, Dave.
1: Yeah, it's very loud right now.
2: A buzz? Are you saying a buzz came in?
0: Strange.
2: A buzz in Foyle Castle? Better a fart in Buckingham Palace. Oh, well, just thinking back. So, I had said, or had I, that I would speak of the poet Omar, the poet Omar Khayyam. As we know, he was born at Naishapur in Khorasan in the latter half of our 11th century. And he died within the first quarter of the 12th century. But he was acquainted with Nizam al-Mulk, who was vizier to Alp Arslan, the son, and Malik Shah, the grandson, of Togrul Beg, the Tartar, who had conquered Persia and had easily overturned the feeble successor of Mahmud the Great, and he founded the Seljukian dynasty, which was prominently in control during the life of the poet. And that was the group that roused Europe into the Crusades, as it were. So this Nizam ul-Mulk wrote in his wasiat, or testament, which he wrote and left as a memorial for future statesmen, "One of the greatest of the wise men of Khorasan was the Imam Mawafak of Naishapur, a man highly honored and reverenced. May God rejoice his soul. His illustrious years exceeded 85, and it was the universal belief that every boy who read the Quran or studied the traditions in his presence would assuredly attain to honor and happiness. For this cause did my father send me from Tus to Naishapur with Abdus Samad, the doctor of law, that I might employ myself in study and learning under the guidance of that illustrious teacher. Towards me, he ever turned an eye of favor and kindness, and as his pupil, I felt for him extreme affection and devotion, so that I passed 4 years in his service. When I first came there, I found two other pupils of mine own age, newly arrived, Hakim Omar Khayyam and the ill-fated Ben Sabah. Both were endowed with sharpness of wit and the highest natural powers, and we three formed a close friendship together. When the Imam rose from his lectures, they used to join me, and we repeated to each other the lessons we had heard. Now, Omar was a native of Naishapur, while Hassan bin Sabah's father was one Ali, a man of austere life and practice, but heretical in his creed and doctrine. One day, Hassan said to me and to Khayyam, 'It is a universal belief that the pupils of the Imam Mawafak will attain to fortune. Now, even if we all do not attain thereto, without doubt one of us will, what then shall be our mutual pledge and bond?' We answered, 'Be it what you please.' 'Well,' he said, 'let us make a vow that to whomever this fortune falls, he shall share it equally with the rest and reserve no preeminence for himself.' 'Be it so,' we both replied. And on these terms, we mutually pledged our words. Years rolled on, and I went from Khorasan to Transoxiana and wandered to Ghazni and Kabul. And when I returned, I was invested with office and rose to be administrator of affairs during the sultanate of Sultan Alp Arslan." He goes on to state that years passed by, and both his old school friends found him out and came and claimed a share in his good fortune, according to the school day vow. The vizier was generous and kept his word. Hassan demanded a place in the government, which the sultan granted at the vizier's request. But, discontented with a gradual rise, he plunged into the maze of intrigue of an oriental court, and failing in a base attempt to supplant his benefactor, he was disgraced and fell. After many mishaps and wanderings, Hassan became the head of the Persian sect of the Ismailians, a party of fanatics who had long murmured in obscurity but rose to an evil eminence under the guidance of his strong and evil will. In A.D. 1090, he seized the castle of Alamut in the province of Rudbar, which lies in the mountainous tract south of the Caspian Sea. And it was from this mountain, from this home, he obtained that evil celebrity among the Crusaders as the Old Man of the Mountain, and spread terror through the Mohammedan world. and it is yet disputed whether the word assassin, which they left in the language of modern Europe at their dark memorial, is derived from the hashish, or opiate of hemp leaves, the Indian bhang with which they maddened themselves in the sullen pitch of oriental desperation, or from the name of the founder of the dynasty, whom we have seen in his quiet collegiate days at Naishapur. One of the countless victims of the assassin's dagger was Nizam-ul-Mulk himself, the old schoolboy friend. Some of Omar's rubaiyat warn us of the danger of greatness, the instability of fortune, and while advocating charity to all men, recommending us to be too intimate with none, Attar makes Nizam-ul-Mulk use the very words of his friend Omar. When Nizam-ul-Mulk was in the agony of death, he said, "O God, I am passing away in the hand of the wind." Omar Khayyam came also to the vizier to claim his share, but not to ask for title or office. "The greatest boon you can confer on me," he said, "is to let me live in a corner under the shadow of your greatness, to spread wide the advantages of science and pray for your long life and prosperity." The vizier tells us that when he found Omar was really sincere in his refusal, he pressed him no further but granted him a yearly pension of 1,200 mithkals of gold from the treasury of Naishapur. At Naishapur, thus lived and died Omar Khayyam. "Busied," adds the vizier, "in winning knowledge of every kind, and especially in astronomy, where he attained to a very high preeminence. Under the sultanate of Malik Shah, he came to Merv and attained great praise for his proficiency in science, and the sultan showered favors upon him. When Malik Shah determined to reform the calendar, Omar was one of the 8 learned men employed to do it. The result was the Jaldi era, so called from Jalal ud-Din, one of the king's names, a computation of time, according to Gibbon, author of Decline and Fall of the Roman Empire, which surpasses the Julian and approaches the accuracy of the Gregorian style. Now, Omar says, "Ah, but my computations, people say, reduced the year to better reckoning? Nay, 'twas only, 'twas only taking from the calendar, unborn tomorrow and dead yesterday." Omar is also the author of some astronomical tables. These are known as the Ziji Malik Shahi, and the French have lately republished and translated an Arabic treatise of his on algebra, which he also wrote. His Takhalus, which means his poetical name, Khayyam, signifies a tent maker, Omar the tent maker, and he is said to have, at one time, perhaps exercised that trade, perhaps before Nizam-ul-Mulk's generosity raised him to independence. Many Persian poets similarly derive their names from their occupations. Thus we have Attar, a druggist, Asar, an oil presser, and so forth. Omar himself alludes to his name in Khayyam, who stitched the tents of science, has fallen in grief's furnace and been suddenly burned. The shears of fate have cut the tent ropes of his life, and the broker of hope has sold him for nothing. We have only one more anecdote to give of his life, and that relates to the clothes. It is told that in the anonymous preface, which is sometimes prefixed to his poems, it has been printed in the Persian in the appendix to Hyde's Veterum Persarum Religio, page 499, and d'Herbelot alludes it in his Bibliothèque under Chiam. It is written in the Chronicles of the Ancients that this king of the wise, Omar Khayyam, died at Naishapur in the year of the Hegira 517, which to the West would be AD 1123. In science he was unrivaled, the very paragon of his age. Khwaja Nizami of Samarkand, who was one of his pupils, relates the following story. I often used to hold conversations with my teacher, Omar Khayyam, in a garden, and one day he said to me, "My tomb shall be in a spot where the north wind may scatter roses over it." I wondered at the words he spoke, but I knew that his words were no idle words. Years after, when I chanced to visit Naishapur, I went to his final resting place. And lo, it was just outside a garden, and trees laden with fruit stretched their boughs over the garden wall and dropped their flowers upon his tomb. So that the stone was hidden under them. Yes, I'm through. That's the end of the Moncola. I was using the cap as an ashtray. Pardon the pig Latin. Maybe I can empty it into the bag since it's all just ashes to ashes. And we could have a valedictory one for the road there, if you would like it. Just listen to the joyous sound of celebration. Yes. They be having fun, but I don't want them to look in and see me.
3: Yeah, you ever see the movie B-Girl?
2: B-Girl?
3: Yeah, it was early 60s British movie. Christopher Lee, I think, played a pimp.
2: Wow, that sounds good. An early Hammer?
3: Or maybe a crime lord, I don't know. But he was in it. And there was, it was like a bunch of, you know, young beat kids in Britain. And there was a girl who was in it, and she was one of the sympathetic, she was kind of like the Don Wells of the group. And she had a song, her name was Shirley Ann Field.
2: Right.
3: And her song was called "It's Legal," meaning our love. But in this case, it's legal. You know, it's like our fatty is legal.
2: It's hard to believe. And yet, it is still not tolerated by the management.
3: No, but they're not the management. Who are they going to talk to?
2: The managerial class.
3: Juan Rapido? Dr. Fiasco?
2: Can't they review the voluminous footage on the Snooper?
3: The Snooper thing? Reel, yeah. Posted daily on RadioValencia.fm.
2: Well, just because they can't do it now doesn't mean they might.
3: Well, yeah, exactly.
2: If they got gadget mad, maybe they could have a robot to identify all signs of this, that, and the other, and prepare the footage.
3: Yeah.
2: Yes, master.
3: Or at least make an AI version of whatever it is that you want to look at.
2: Yeah, hell, why bother with the
3: Clint
2: footage?
3: Eastwood was a Ghostbuster? What?
2: Forget the footage. Just make up the incriminating stuff with the AI. Then you don't have to go through
3: it. Exactly,
2: anything.
3: Yeah.
2: But.
3: That wasn't me. Well, it looks like you. I mean, I don't look either that close, you know.
5: I'd never call you liar.
3: 20 million years, or 20 million miles B.C.
2: to the beach.
3: million miles to Earth.
2: Turf.
3: A planet called
2: Earth. Well, I believe that's how Planet of the Vampires ends, isn't it?
3: Oh, the Bava movie?
2: Yes. Don't they end up heading toward this new planet, you know, which they've been talking about?
3: Oh, I forgot how it ended.
2: Turns out to be our world all along.
3: Okay.
2: We're descended from them, maybe, huh?
3: Yeah. And they have a... who was the, like, military ape in Tim Burton's Planet of the Apes?
2: Well, I don't recall the motion capture guy.
3: He wasn't motion captured.
2: Oh, he wasn't?
3: He had a mask. And
2: oh, is that a pantomime ape, huh? Mm-hmm.
3: It was
2: Charlie Gamora.
3: It was
2: Gamora.
3: The Tim Burton Planet of the Apes movie.
2: Yes, I there have been so many that I've been, you know, they kind of blur together. I haven't seen them recently.
3: Well, it was like late 90s, I guess.
2: Which one has the apes on the Golden Gate Bridge?
3: That was the one with, I forget who directed that one. But it was, I remember that lineage. They had about four movies. They had four apes films.
2: Four or five.
3: Yeah. They had the kind of like a prequel.
2: They had Planet of the Apes. They had
3: War of the Planet of the Apes.
2: Beneath the Planet of the Apes.
3: Talking about the one you're talking about.
2: Oh, I was...
3: Like that new generation.
2: Oh, okay.
3: But Beneath comes from the original five movies.
2: Well, yes, the second one. And that's one where they destroy the entire Earth, which makes it difficult to have a sequel. So the next one was, you know, they managed to
3: James get... James Franco was the hero in the first one, right?
2: Cornelius and Zira got to Earth and managed to have little baby Caesar.
3: Oh,
2: before okay. They themselves were destroyed, Caesar roused up the other apes into the first ape rebellion against the humans. Well, this is my understanding.
3: I like ape rebellion. I just want to hear that a lot.
2: Right. Well, which one were they on the Golden Gate Bridge? Oh, well.
3: That was the second of the new Planet of the Apes films. The one that started in like 2000 and, you know, like 5 or something. I forget when it was started, but James Franco was like the hero in that.
2: And Franco-Americans.
3: And then there was like this, like you could see the arc of the Caesar ape being like, wow, you're really smart and you can do stuff. And then, oh, but wait, humans are... like being disintegrated by this like new gene protocol or whatever it was that was spreading the apes are getting smart, humans are dying.
2: Right.
3: But the Golden Gate Bridge one was, I think, the sequel to the first one in that. And then, and what was, here's the thing that's nutty. They have, like, you know, like apes all over San Francisco, right?
2: Right. And apes everywhere.
3: Like, they're on cable cars and they're on the bridge. And
2: cable cars?
3: Yeah, they're on a cable car. Yeah, Caesar is, like, leading the. And they're in the city hall.
2: There's an ape in the power station running the cable cars?
3: No. They're on, like, they're going up California Street or something.
2: But what about the grip man? He's. I mean, he's going to let a bunch of insane gorillas on the...
3: Hey, you got to pay if you're going to be on this thing.
2: Yeah, it's up to $10, I think.
3: Really?
2: Yeah.
3: Oh, my God.
2: It should, I think, be just as much... If you have a you know, whatchamacallit card, you should be able to hop on the damn thing. That's what I think. But, of course, the city...
3: Well, people line up for it like it's a like it's a ride or something, you know. I mean, it is a ride, but it's
2: also you can't just jump on it in motion anymore or jump off it.
3: That's what I mean. Like, that was the original, like, way. This is the way of the cable car. Oh, here we go. Caretaker, yeah.
2: Yes, let's take care not to be in the way of a falling, rampaging cable car, loosed from its moorings, hurtling downstairs, down the street to the screams of tourists.
3: You turned me on to the caretaker, by the way.
2: Oh, you like the caretaker?
3: Yeah, no, I ended up like buying a bunch of that stuff. Mm. And I was like, where caretaker? And I, so I found it on, I think, Bandcamp maybe, or whatever, but I probably bought about 10 hours of music.
2: Well, I don't know his story.
3: No, I don't either, but it's like I like the whole vibe of it.
2: The milieu.
3: Yeah. Stiller and ephemera.
2: Confusing.
3: That should be our comedy team name.
2: And what a comedy. What a comedy.
3: Yeah. Who was the... It was... No, Nichols and May. Whatever happened to Elaine May? How far did she go?
2: Well, she had a great career as a comedy writer.
3: Yeah. I mean, Mike Nichols, of course, got filmic and legendary through his graduation and whatnot. Did he direct Gattaca or something? Like, I forget what... He kept making movies for, like, a really long time, right?
2: I believe so.
3: Mike Nichols, yeah. I'm just thinking, Mike.
2: He was a prominent screenwriter as well as a director in Hollywood at the time of the 60s, you know, when things
3: were... No, I just mean, like, way later, like, he kept making movies.
2: Mm-hmm. Do you have any names in mind of movies?
3: Well, for some reason, I thought Gattaca, but, like, I was thinking, like, what's the most recent film he directed? Because he kept making movies. And I was thinking, like, Elaine May never kept making movies. Like those paths were divergent, obviously. They went down different roads, you know. Hall went one way, but Oates left the other.
2: They left a good record of stuff behind them and inspiration.
3: Art Garfunkel never married Edie Brickell, you know, like that never happened.
2: Yes, well, there
3: we're living in this timeline.
2: The story that gets smoothed over for propaganda value and.
3: Do you have a lighter? Sorry.
2: Oh, why? Of course, I think so. I thought so, and I do.
3: It's not the Boris Karloff that carries you off.
2: Usually.
3: But the Bella, they Lugosi you off in.
2: How about Abbott and Costello meet the killer Boris Karloff?
3: No way. That's a movie?
2: Yes, it's a movie.
3: It's Meet the Killer Boris Karloff.
2: Yes.
3: Okay. Not Jerry Lee Lewis.
2: I went to Winston Smith's studio, and he had a bunch of old lobby cards, and I acquired one. However, it wasn't that one. However, it does show, like, Abbott and Costello, and then Karloff is in a turban, you know, putting the whammy on.
3: The whammy on Sammy Davis Jr.
2: Nor on, you know, Lou Costello and Bud Abbott.
3: What if Abbott and Costello met
2: Nancy
3: Sinatra and Sammy Davis Jr.
2: on an RC Cola sponsored special?
3: Exactly. But oh, you know what? I'm actually getting
2: Dr.
3: the soundtrack to Moving with Nancy on a vinyl record through boutique vinyl distributors.
2: The vinyl frontier.
3: Yeah. But like I've never heard that on any playable medium like
2: not
3: vinyl
2: even
3: or CD.
2: VHS.
3: Well, VHS and streaming, of course. But I mean like just audio specific.
2: The Earth Dies Streaming. Well,
3: okay, here we
2: at
3: go.
2: This time, the Ask Dr. Hal show says 23 Skidoo and Flaming Youth, excuse our dust. We gotta make tracks. Feets get moving. And so
0: we've
2: appreciated those who have followed us through this extra hour of our...

0: So now, without any further ado, let me introduce the man of a million noises, the Sound Man!
1: Hello there, I'm the Sound Man. My favorite sounds are those of musical instruments. The trombone sounds a lot like the trumpet, only lower. While the bass is low. And the saxophone has a soft sound.

with me. I usually don't have coffee. Usually I have some sort of other drink. But today I got a big coffee. Anyways, we start off with the time capsule. Some old punk. The Broadway is from Chicago. With a song called Ben Moves to California. Good stuff. Heard the St. Catharines. It's a Canadian band. A French from the north. A song called Burn, Gilf, Burn. Heard from Richmond, Virginia, Avail. A song

from Gainesville, Florida. We heard Radon, the song called Facial Disobedience. We heard some Less Than Jake, the Sound Man slash Sound Check. We heard Hot Water Music just now, the song called Floor. And those last three bands, as I said, were from Gainesville. We actually have some more Gainesville

play the kind of music you want to play. It's a lot of fun. I'll show you how to do it. Don't be scared. If you just like being a listener, we appreciate that too. We really do. 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It helps. 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This is Disaster Sounds right here on radiovalencia.fm.

5. We're warming up. We're waking up. We're trying to wake up. Here we are. Hey. Hey. If you have just tuned in, thank you for doing that. You are listening to Disaster Sounds right here on RadioValencia.fm in the heart of the Mission District. Transmissions from the Mission. We wrapped up earlier with that time capsule. If you're new to the show, wondering what the hell is a time capsule? Well, a time capsule is typically punk rock, which is mostly today what we played so far.

heard, well, before the break, we heard a song from Hot Water Music called Floor, as I said. And then as we moved on, we heard a band called Floor, based out of Miami, Florida, not Gainesville. Both on No Idea Records, part of the same kind of thing.

noise, the local stuff. Heard a band from San Francisco called Bong Father. Heard them before on the show. The song called Swingin' Witch. Heard Kowloon Walled City with Beef Cattle, another San Francisco band. Heard Spaz. A song called Crockett, another SF band. I'm just going to say, the next couple bands are SF bands, San Francisco bands. Heard George Costanza with a song called Needs Work. That's one of my favorite local punk bands, but they're actually coming to an end. I saw, I think they might have just played their last show in San Francisco. Probably somewhere. I think their last show is going to be at Stagold Deli in Oakland. I'm not sure that's happened. They're around for like about 12, 13 years. Good on them, but I like them. Too bad. We heard some Jawbreaker, a song called Condition Oakland. We heard Social Unrest, a song called Wolf Hole, that band's from Hayward, California. We just heard the Winona Riders, a song called Crazy Man. Don't go anywhere, y'all. Appreciate you being here. We've got a couple more songs left in the Bay Area noise. That's the local stuff. We'll be moving on to what we call Spooky Tunes. Also known as Ghouls Only. We're getting a little gothic today. I think we got a little gothic last time. If we did. It's a little different. It's a little more post-punk goth. I don't know.

the hey there, welcome if you just tuned in. This is Disaster Sounds, right here on Radio Valencia.fm. In the heart of the Mission District, transmissions from the Mission. That was a long song. That was Bajas. We heard two from them just now. I was going to kind of talk over that last one because it's like a 10-minute long song. I was going to play it and just kind of use it as a background, but I'm not going to lie. It was too good. So fuck it. Just let me play it. I'm just going to hear the whole thing. So, we wrapped up earlier with that Bay Area noise, the local stuff as we call it. We heard some Swingin' Utters with a song called No Place in the Sun. We heard O'Connor Christ with a song called It Runs Deep. And then we moved on to the spooky stuff, the ghouls only, spooky tunes, if you will. We heard the Cramps with Drug Train. We heard Susie and the Banshees with a song called Carcass. We heard Devo with a song called Fourth Dimension off the Peekaboo album. And as I said, we heard two from Bauhaus, a song called Bite My Hip. And just now, Bela Lugosi's Dead. Yeah, we got some more spooky stuff coming up. We're moving on to Punk Around the World, as we call it. We played some 7 inches. Kind of dug into my bag today. Got some old crusty stuff. Crusty as in crust punk. It's gonna be good. It's gonna be loud. We'll see anything else. Don't move, y'all. Appreciate you being here. This is Disaster Sounds right here on Radio Valencia.fm.

choking with Frankenstein. Put acid in the soup, poison in the wine. Weird things crawled from under the sea, and witches cackled up a storm.

friends. It's that time of the afternoon. We gotta say goodbye. But I appreciate you dropping by, as I always do. We're wrapping it up, y'all. Thanks for being here. If you have just tuned in, you've been listening to Disaster Sounds right here on RadioValencia.fm, in the heart of the Mission District in San Francisco, California. It's a sunny one today. It's windy, though. Anyways, we wrapped up with the spooky stuff. The spooky tunes. Ghouls Only. Those are the names we toss around the office. Heard a song called Primitive with a band called The Groupies. Then we moved on to the punk around the world. Played a bunch of 7-inches. A handful of them, if you will. Heard a band called Sylvan Torture from Canada, I'm pretty sure. A song called Dark Side and Isolation. Heard one from Anal Warhead. Track's called Blind Obsession. Heard one from Muttermouth Mabel, old friends of mine. Actually, we used to sit in with that band on bass, occasionally guitar. But a song from them was called Clones. Clones with a K. And they're from Charleston, South Carolina originally. Now they're based out of Atlanta, Georgia. Heard Isolation. We played them a few shows ago. They're from the UK. I like them. Just played the second side of the 7-inch I got. The song is called The Stolen Future. Pretty good stuff. Good stuff. Heard a few off of a comp I got. First band was called Kitty Badass. The song is called Chevy Impala. Heard Blanket of Ash, the band was called, with a song called Too Messed Up. Heard Broken, with a song called Locked and Load. Heard the Cat Burglars with a song called Poison Party. And that's off of their Holy Shit EP. Heard a band called Raunch with a song called Fast Flag. And that's on the other side of a split with a band called Stitch, which we played before. Today was the Raunch side. And we heard some Bad Religion. Generator, a classic. Heard some Gas Huffer with a song called Crooked Bird. And we just heard The Humpers with a song called Wake Up and Lose. Those last three are some, you know, mid-90s, late-90s, Epitaph-ish, skate punk, that scene, you know what I'm talking about. Anyways, thanks for being here, y'all. This is Disaster Sounds. We're saying goodbye. There'll be a classic rerun of something iconic from Radio Valencia coming on after me, followed by Buckhouse Square with Sean. Of course, John Hill's live bootleg bonanza. You don't want to miss it. So don't go anywhere.

Yeah.

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0: Oh, one moment while I clear my throat.
1: Clear out the pipes there. Like I was saying, it's the Escape Velocity Show. David James Fraser here from 12 noon today till 2 p.m. Today being June 1st, 2026, if you can believe it. Today we'll be conducting our musical journey through cyberspace that will take you through many unpredictable twists and turns. We'll keep you guessing, but I will ask the question, can Celtic folk music be successfully blended with psychedelic pop? The answer, which is yes, to follow. Currently checking out brand new Boards of Canada, much anticipated release. So how about if I just quit polluting the beautiful grooves of Boards of Canada, let them do their thing, and we'll see where this ends up in a few minutes. Thanks so much for joining.

Cellar Doors here on Radio Valencia. That is my new favorite band in the world. I had the pleasure of just running into one of the founding members of that band, who also is mobbed up with the Flaming Groovies somehow. Yeah, I just ran into him outside of a show. Just got to talking with a couple of music people, and it led me to that great, great discovery. That album released in 2019. Cellar Doors, they're local to San Francisco. Man, I hope they've got something in the works because that album is flawless. Before that, we heard a song called Cathedral from a band called Poltergeist off of an album called Your Mind is a Box, Let Us Fill It with Wonder. And that came out in 2013. Maybe unfamiliar to you, but perhaps more familiar are the members of that band, two of them being founding members of a little band called Echo and the Bunnymen, as regular listeners of the Escape Velocity know, one of my favorite bands in the world, if not the. And yeah, that's Will Sargent and Les Pattinson doing their thing without the titanic ego of Ian McCulloch along as baggage. And we started off the set with brand new stuff from Boards of Canada off of their album Inferno, just released this last week. I saw the vinyl in stores down here running around in the Mission District while I was checking out a little thing called Porch Fest. Oh, here's some music. Here's some music to make my voice sound a little less awkward. Also saw this week the Asteroid Number 4, which is some awesome sort of locally sourced in the Bay Area shoegaze. Yeah, we're gonna hear from them a little later, as well as saw them open for Chapter House, which is kind of a I would say they were somehow left behind in the shoegaze pantheon of all time greats. I mean, if you know them, you know them. They're on tour, hadn't done much in the last 30 years. Saw them play with the Asteroid Number 4, and they absolutely destroyed. There was so much love in the room for both bands. And also got to talk with the drummer Ash, who performance wise is maybe the best thing about that band. Oh, and there's a lot of good things about that band, but man, does he bring the rock god energy to the notoriously introverted stage presence of that shoegaze is known for. Powerful stuff at the August Hall here in San Francisco. Met those dudes from Asteroid Number 4 also. Very, very nice guys, and wish them all the success in the world as they embark on a European tour in the near future. So it is, as we record this, it's June 1st, 2026. I'm looking out the window of the Radio Valencia World Headquarters, our mission control transmissions from the mission, where we send out our signal through cyberspace, our freeform radio style in full effect. I tend to lean in towards the shoegaze and the psychedelic, but also lots of jangly pop stuff. Today also I'm gonna lean into some Irish stuff, because saw a band called The Scratch last week, and boy did they bring the house down. Opening for them was a band called Doug, and never before seen thing happened at that show, which is this like kind of like, well, they're folk, but it's like they got the whole place square dancing. It's kind of the new is folk the new punk? Maybe it always was, I don't know. Wow, what a week. What a week. What a couple of weeks. Really getting the most of it here in the Bay Area. I think San Francisco is on the rise, my friends. It's people show up for these shows and give so much love to the performers, as they did at the Porch Fest event, which happened here in the Mission this weekend. Here's some more rocky stuff. This is more Asteroid Number 4.

Okay, very, very long set of big, big sounds. Thick slabs of psychedelia and otherwise very cinematic, widescreen sounding stuff. Yeah, just running it down for you. Last up, first up, to tell you about Haiti from Arcade Fire off of their 2004 album Funeral. Before that, Seeing the Forest for the Trees from Echo Drone off of their album The Sun Rose in a Different Place. That's from 2010. We heard Ecstasy, the White House demo version from Chapter House off of album they put out. Well, I don't know when the song was recorded, but the EP came out in 2025. That's called the White House Demos EP. We started off the set with Shadowed by the Asteroid Number 4 off of their new album, like brand new, In Praise of Shadows. Very, very good locally sourced shoegaze. Genetically modified, perhaps, but still locally sourced. Free range space music for you. Right now, we're hearing, as I promised, today's experiment features blending in psychedelic stuff with some Celtic stuff, because I saw a lot of Celtic stuff this last week that I'll tell you more about as the show unveils itself to you. Many, many surprises coming up. But this is called Rose, off of a band called Fruit Stereo, off of a collection of airs called Celtic Fiddle Airs. And what I learned is, like, this is what this kind of music, this is what this kind of song is called. It's called an air. This just kind of floats there in the air. I'll let Fruit Stereo finish it up, and then get you back with some more rock.

The difference is you, people. Thank you so much for listening. Thank you for coming in and lending me your ears. This is David James Fraser here on Radio Valencia. My show is called The Escape Velocity. You'll be here until 2 p.m. Today, this being June 1st. You may be hearing it recorded later. Radio Valencia is a freeform radio station. That's why you can get Dinah Washington singing What a Difference a Day Makes from 1959. Right next to The Last Dinner Party, singing The Feminine Urge from their album Prelude to Ecstasy, which was released 2024. And starting off the set, we had You Tore Me Down by the Flamin' Groovies, Shake Some Action. 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If you're a DJ, nobody tells you what to play. You just propose a show, and if the powers that be like it, they will have you come on into the radio station and be a DJ. You just need to hit us up at radiovalencia.fm. See the email address there, station. Here, see it? Are you with me? No, pull it up right now. Come on. I don't see you pulling it up. Okay, good. So station at radiovalencia.fm. Tell us what you have in mind. Got a full studio down here in the Mission District of San Francisco. The best neighborhood in the world, as far as I'm concerned, after this last weekend, seeing the crowds show up for so much great local music at Porch Fest. Yeah, I was uncertain for a while there, but now I'm a big fan. It only took about 15 years for me to see the light. Anyway, you get to have a full studio. It's got everything you need, and the only thing's missing is you, so hit us up. So just talk a little bit more about some of the bands in that set. We heard from the Flamin' Groovies, like legendary San Francisco band, the main part of their legend that escapes me why they are not exactly a household name. Everything I've heard is pretty much flawless. If you like indie, like Psych Garage, I'm not sure why Psych Garage gets combined. Like, I'm not, garage music doesn't sound that psychedelic to me often, and yet somehow, yeah, kind of. It sounds like fucking great rock and roll. And that's what you get from the Flamin' Groovies, who are still operating in some form today, as well they should be. That music needs to be heard. The Feminine Urge, Last Dinner Party, so coming on strong, played recently here in the Bay Area, I believe in Oakland at the Fox Theater. So they just kind of popped on my radar. I thought I'd check them out, and that's a song that caught my ear. And then, why did I play What a Difference a Day Makes by Dinah Washington? Well, I was watching a show, I believe it was The Burrows, which is basically, it's the same people who did Stranger Things, and damn if it isn't basically kind of like Stranger Things light, only with people living in a sort of retirement community instead of teenagers. Very similar energy and quite entertaining. And I just had to hear it, so you had to hear it too. Continuing on, I want to tell you a little bit about this next band. They're called Doug, D-U-G, cap, all caps. They're blasting it at you. They are Doug. A stripped down kind of folk thing, like I was saying at the beginning of the show. Like, it's folk, the new punk. And then I was thinking, like, was it ever not? Like, because I also saw a film this last week about the current state of Celtic folk music in Ireland called Celtic Utopia, which was... There's a documentary festival that happens here again in the Mission of San Francisco at the Roxy Theater, and Jeff Ross, who is also a Radio Valencia DJ, orchestrates these festivals, and man, does he find some incredible films. I don't know how he finds time to preview and watch them all, and it's just so great and very, very moving. So I saw the show earlier in the week by an Irish band called The Scratch, who my friend Lisa in Seattle took me off to that band, and man, did they bring down the house. But Doug did something I've never seen before, and that is they got a bunch of young folks square dancing and
mixed in with a bunch of stage diving, never before seen in my considerable years. So wanted to give some airtime to them as we sort of lean into, like, if this was a concert from one band, this would be the part of the show where they kind of like come out into the middle of the, you know, their mini stage in the middle of the crowd and do some kind of stripped down acoustic stuff. So this is the Radio Valencia Escape Velocity version of that. This is Doug with Big Sundown.

day to come. Bad drink like a fish, watching Geronimo on the couch with his belly out in a cloud of Richmond smoke. We snuck around the back

0: Yeah, cool. That's that's a band called Taco Tapes. Song called I've Endured.
1: Relatable.
0: Featuring Summer Newman. Now, this song was in that movie I was telling you about earlier, Celtic Utopia. And I imagine it's just summer on that one with her guitar and her voice.

creature in addition to this one. Also want to tell you about some of the other songs we heard in that set. We heard Doubtless from Eli Moore off a brand new album called The Power Line. Eli is in a band called Lake, all caps, L-A-K-E, full disclosure, my cousin's kid. So all in the family here, but he is, Lake is quite beloved. And they often perform the theme for Adventure Time with Ben and Jake, who Ashley Erickson, Eli's partner, is credited with writing that song. They are currently on tour in Japan. Hey, Eli, hope you're doing well. I'm sending positive vibes out to you. We started off the band with a band called Doug. This is the band I told you about that got the hipster square dancing, man. More of that, please. Okay, I'm gonna let Poor Creature mesmerize you with this Irish stuff. While the music's playing, I'll look up how to pronounce this. See you in a while.

0: There was a banshee rock in Kelly's field, but no, it's gone now because banshees, well, there used to be banshees in Kelly's field, mainly one banshee, but the builders were after building houses and soccer pitches in Kelly's field. So the banshees are now gone down to Daly's field in Moyross. And, well, there's loads of banshees down in the dump field and in Daly's as well.
1: There's the headless coachman and the headless horseman.
0: The headless horseman.

Wow. Wow. Lankum asking a age-old question. Many are asking themselves these days, what will we do when we have no money? Man, hard to say. That song is a traditional arrangement, so who knows how old it really is, but still hitting just about right for many of us here, making ends meet. But thank you so much for listening in to Radio Valencia. You don't really need to pay much price just to listen in. I'm not going to subject you to a million commercials or beg you for fundraising. Just here to play the music, pirate style, freeform style, like we want to play. And in that set, played a bunch of Irish stuff. Lankum featured in the film I was talking about earlier, Celtic Utopia. A little something happening right about now over in Ireland. That's their album from their album Between the Earth and Sky, 2017. And we also heard Banshee from the Scratch from their album Mind Yourself. 2023 release for them, but man, they just have a brand new album out, and they are touring, and then just came through San Francisco, tore it up. And that band, man, let me tell you, so four guys, they all sing, get those incredible harmonies. Bass player, if you're a rock nerd like me, it may visualize like a cross between like Chris Cornell and Steve Harris from Iron Maiden. And yeah, he's either sitting on a stool or standing on the stool and just rocking that long hair and sweat's flying everywhere and the crowd's going nuts. But the drummer doesn't play drums as we think of them. He plays like these boxes with some interesting mallets, and he does a lot of the vocals also. They all do a lot of vocals, but anyway, The Scratch, check them out. Maybe best seen live to fully appreciate, but still great stuff. That, you know, they play like the traditional stuff, but also drift into thrash. Also, they have listened to, they have studied at the feet of Metallica. I guarantee it. I guarantee it. We also heard a couple of songs from a band called Poor Creature, The Whole Town Knows. I've got the pronunciation phonetically spelled out for me here. It is undried no down. I don't know. Undried no down. It means the blackthorn, and that's also a pretty traditional arrangement off their All Smiles Tonight. Danny Boy, It Ain't, and that's a good thing. Experimental, droney. Whew, sometimes you just need like a box that makes drone noises. One single note. A beautiful voice and some additional voices to help you along to make some of the biggest music. So anyway, I'm going to get you back to the more traditional rock and roll cinematic style as I am wont to do here on the Escape Velocity. Like the big music out of Canada, the Besnard Lakes, and this is what we call

The Deadlands here on Radio Valencia's Escape Velocity Show. That's another band off of the Celtic Utopia movie I've been talking about, hyping it to no one because I don't think you can see it easily, but maybe, and I think for sure, someday you will be able to see it, and if that's something that interests you, definitely recommend checking it out. Deadlands making a very strong case that the spirit of great music and really driving cool rock and roll is currently in Ireland. I think those Fontaines DC guys are from Ireland too. I'd say they're World Cup Ireland. You have the World Cup for great fucking music right now, especially like that hard stuff. Currently, I think probably Australia is probably your competition for that. So much good stuff. We will have an all Australia show someday soon. I've been promising for a while. I promise it will happen. Before that, we heard Everything Evil, Elephant Stone. That's a brand new single from them. They are from Montreal, Canada, and they make incredible, incredible psychedelic stuff. Big fan of the Elephant Stone. Hope they come around soon. And I needed to bring the Cellar Doors back for an encore because they're my new favorite band in the world. That song called Silhouette, off their album Cellar Doors, has been talking about throughout the show, 2019 release for them. And we started off the set from the Besnard Lakes, also from Canada, so kind of a Canada fun pack, Canada, Ireland, San Francisco fun pack for you in that last set. That's the album, the Besnard Lakes are the Roaring Night. I like it when bands name albums after themselves, like they're some kind of family or gang or tight-knit group of friends. As we all like to imagine bands are, the reality often quite different. Hey, I wanted to say also, along with, I just met so many interesting people this last week, one of which, I was walking down the street and I saw this really tall guy with long hair, and I looked up and I thought, and I asked him, I said, "Hey man, is your name Courtney?" And he goes, "Yeah, what's your name?" And I said, "I'm Dave." And then we talked about Pacific Northwest stuff for a good long while. And then I thought, so anyway, Courtney, turns out, is the singer for the Dandy Warhols, which is a band I play with some regularity here on the Escape Velocity. And I just want to say, do not underestimate the Dandy Warhols. They are going strong, coming on strong. And they just put a new album out that features a bunch of their favorite cover songs. This is a great song from The Runaways that I think is actually one of the greatest rock and roll songs of all time. Cherry Bomb. Dandy Warhol style.

Andy Warhol is getting the last word here on the Escape Valencia for today. Something's coming up. Something's coming up next. These shows get recorded, put into a time capsule, launched into space, where they travel into infinity and some other, where they will travel to some other planet, where probably a less advanced musically civilization will find them and be blown away. So if you are not listening on June 1st, that's what's going on. This is a little message from the past, a little musical bottle, message in a bottle. Message in a bottle for you. You're not alone. I'm not alone. I'll be back next week. Real quick. I said that Dandy's had a new album out that's Pinups. It's called Pinups with covers on it. I don't think it's new, actually. It looks like 2021. It's a couple songs from them there. Cherry Bomb. This is a great, great Runaway song. And a song by Gang of Four called What We All Want. And this is some ambient stuff from them called Mind Your Mind off of Telemusic Means. When you means more when you're not alone. That's the way it is right now, right here. Stay tuned for whatever comes next. Peace and love.

0: touching these fucking bags, I'll cut their fucking head off with a fucking axe. I'll fucking piss off.
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6: Thank you very much. You've been a delightful audience.

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And at the breakfast table next day, Auntie looked a fright. And our dear aunt, whose all was given to understatement, declared that she had slept badly that night.

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is Smelly Kelly from Red Meat. And when I'm in San Francisco, and that's all the fucking time, I listen to Radio Valencia because they play that good roots shit. God bless you. Take care. Say hello to the childrens.

0: Hey guys, I'm back. I recently, oh my god, I want to film it on my computer, so let me pull that up. But in the meantime, I wanted to tell you guys that I recently saw one battle after another. I'm not even gonna lie, I feel like my expectations were low, slash I did not know what to expect. Probably just because I'm not like a big follower. I haven't been like a long time fan of like Paul Thomas Anderson's work. I think now like I will be, especially after like he won Best Film at the Golden Globes. I think he won like 3 other awards. Correct me if I'm wrong. I think the actress Teyana Taylor won Best Actress in one battle after another at the Golden Globes last night, which was really exciting. But this isn't about the Golden Globes and award shows. Trust me, I could do quite a number of episodes on that. I guess I just really wanted to talk about like the themes and the plot, and I was looking it up. Apparently, like, this movie was based off a book. Paul Thomas Anderson took these ideas and he sort of shaped it and made it, like, his own. Which I think, you know, again, I didn't read the book, but in terms of adapting work, I feel like that approach is very strong because you're taking work and you're enhancing it, you're bringing something new to the table, and it's very clear that he has his own personal style and voice. And I was watching the film with family friends, and they kept talking about oh my god, what were they talking about? The dialogue, and how it just felt absurd, and how that was like a theme throughout all of his films, like just ridiculous topics, like just the name of the group that Lockjaw was trying to get into. It was all absurdist. And I don't know if that's Paul Thomas Anderson's way of just like having fun and like having comic relief during this like intense movie, or if he is trying to make comment about society that like the things that we get like so intense about are actually just like really silly. But these are kind of like the worlds that he builds and like the structures that take themselves so seriously and yet from the outside look or sound silly when you really get down to it. But I was really curious, like, what were these militia groups all about? Like, what did they stand for? Why were they here at this point in time? So there's like 2 main militia groups. But I was doing a bit of research, and the purpose of these groups were to really talk about power. I just combined words there. English? Talk about power, fear, and repetition. So power in this film is less demonstrated through physicality and more through psychological tactics, one character imposing it on another, and how the character perceives themselves amongst others in their environment. The militias say they want order, protection, control of land, respect, to take back something they feel was stolen, which sounds pretty rational, but these groups don't really set out to accomplish solving these problems or protecting people or having any sense of stability. They take one form of control and replace it with another. They turn fear into authority. They justify more violence. I think Paul Thomas Anderson is trying to argue that violence becomes a substitute for meaning. People need a structure to belong to, even if it's destructive. I think it, like, I can't lie, like, he wasn't referencing, like, one specific battle in real life, or it wasn't clear to me where the film took place, because I think it's meant to represent kind of timeless issues, just how, like, people, you know, need a leader to follow, or how human nature can be violent, or, like, when we set out to resolve conflict through authority, it can turn destructive. So I think he's just using the violence and these militias to talk about larger universal themes in humanity. And I felt like at the beginning of the film, like, it was very confusing, all the violence, and in some ways seemed unnecessary, but that was, like, to prove a point that it's, like, it was just, like, endless chaos with no end in sight. I think there's no clear bad guy in this movie. There's a lot of moral gray area, which just leaves the audience questioning, like, wait, if we're not rooting for one person, you know, who is good and who is bad and what is right and what is wrong? And is everybody, you know, fighting for something justifiable? These groups are ideology first, they're opportunistic. And it's not really about, are you part of this group or are you part of that group? I think at the end of the day, if somebody feels the need to participate in these structures, they will find, like, another group that fills that need. The enemy is not a militia. The enemy is a system that keeps producing them. I think it's interesting that he released this movie when he did. It's like, I don't know if he's, like, directly calling out something specific in America, but, you know, as somebody living in America in the 21st century, in 2026, like, I'm very sad to admit that I feel like, unfortunately, like, the culture has become quite violent in some ways. You know, I think between school shootings, and it's like, what have institutions really done about that? Amongst, you know, just crime rates in cities that, hear so much outside noise. In cities that used to be, used to have less fatal, like, stabbings and shootings, like Chicago and San Francisco. So I guess what I'm saying is, like, unfortunately, from the outside looking in, like, when you look at America today, it can feel like there's a lot of, like, unnecessary, endless violence, and I think it's just a symptom of the culture that we're living in, whether it's, like, institutions that allow it, or in the culture, it's, like, people feel like that's justified. Like, you know, to a crazy person committing a crime, they feel like they have a good reason for doing whatever they're doing. And, you know, if we're talking about somebody, gosh, I'm getting so political today. If we're talking about somebody like Charlie Kirk, you know, the person that killed him feels like they have every right reason to, because they don't agree with his ideology. And I think it comes down to cancel culture, and I think it comes down to mob mentality. And it's quite scary that it's like someone could be triggered by, like, somebody having, like, a polarizing opinion, and then feel like justice is, justice is violent. Violence is justified. Like, you know, someone might feel like, oh, because, like I'm Jewish. Like, someone could feel like, oh, well, I don't like Jews, so I have the right to hurt you, which is, like, very scary. It's very scary climate to live in. I feel like, you know, the institutions need to do better, but as the people, like, we need to hold them accountable. And, you know, we also should question ourselves, because even if we're not literally the ones going out and participating in violence or, like, literally being part of a mob, it's like, it's an ideology, right? It's like an ideology of, like, you know, I'm right, you're so wrong, therefore I feel justified in doing whatever I have to do, canceling you, bringing you down. That sense of entitlement can lead to violence. So I do think in some ways he is taking like a part of American culture and saying, this is the climate that we're living in, the system support this, the culture participates in unnecessary violence that they feel is justified. And yeah, no, I mean, there's so much ambiguity in this film. Like, there's a lot of unanswered questions, a lot of uneasiness, which feels very true of life, that feels very grounded in realism. But Paul Thomas Anderson isn't looking for clear right and wrong answers, or is someone going to come out on top and win. He's asking the audience, why do we keep doing this? Why is it one battle after another? Why is there no end in sight for the political violence that people feel is justified, or the wars that we keep fighting? That's my interpretation. You know, I was trying to, like, do a little bit of research on his other films, and you know, this film has a lot of, like, repetition to, like, get his points across. You know, Willa is an interesting character. She is not, like, this force of hope, but she kind of presents, like, new possibilities, because she doesn't really just adopt other people's belief systems blindly. You know, she is rebellious, questioning through behavior. She's not saying what she's gonna do, she's just doing it. She's not taking her personal pain, like, from losing people in her life, and turning that into, like, an ideology, like a reason to be violent and join a militia. According to ChatGPT, PTA often builds films around one character who doesn't fully submit to the dominant logic of the world. In the film, that's Willa. So she, you know, serves as a contrast, definitely against the other characters. I think it's like a film like this is saying about power that if someone's in a position of power, maybe it's just like they have an opportunity to create influence, create change. They have a weapon. They have a political stage, whatever it is. Like, it's easy to lose sight of why you're there in the first place, and it's easy to get caught up in whether it's continuing to fight unnecessary battles, or, for lack of a better word, clout. Because, like, you know, that one character, Lockjaw, was doing anything to join, like, the Christmas Adventurers Club. I think that's what it was called. And it just kind of shows, like, in the society that we're in, we're, you know, we're so keen on getting titles and getting ahead. Like, we don't care at what cost. Like, in the end, he ended up hurting his own daughter, like, emotionally, and putting her, like, in danger. And it was just, like, the lengths he would go to, like, join this, like, ridiculous club. It's like a matter of your priorities are mismatched. It's like you could be using your power and your voice to do something more positive and more adding value, or, you know, just deciding to better yourself, because obviously, like, that character made, like, poor decisions at the beginning of the film, and it's just like he could have grown, but instead of growing, he just becomes very selfish. And unfortunately, I feel like that's a missed opportunity for him to prove he could be a good dad, or show that, like, his violent stayed in the past. And I also want to talk a little bit about Leonardo DiCaprio's performance, especially that phone call scene. I think the reason why I really like this movie is towards the middle of it, I felt like it really picked up, and just playing on the absurdism, and, you know, in theater, having two opposing forces makes for, like, really good conflict and drama, and is just very interesting to watch. Like, the stakes are really high, and obviously the stakes were high in this movie, as, you know, Leonardo DiCaprio's trying to
1: keep his daughter safe.
0: I think the more desperate he gets, the more exciting it is to watch, because the performance that he puts on is so compelling. It's very, very fun to watch. And, I mean, even his costuming looks, like, ridiculous. And, you know, just the hoops he has to jump through. I don't know, something about him being in, like, this violent world, but then also, like, a dad, and, like, him looking very silly to try and go find her, it just, like, really humanizes his character and makes him really...
2: Well, 'cause I'm a bitch, she's a big fat bitch, she's the biggest bitch in the whole wide world, she's a stupid bitch, she's the ever was a bitch, she's a bitch who was a boy.

he has ceased to be. Homeboy has expired and gone to meet his maker. This is a late rapper. They be stiffed, bereft of life. OGs, rest in peace out. Metabolical processes are of interest only to historians.

0: Yo, dog, that rapper is only mostly dead. There's a big difference between mostly dead and all dead. Mostly dead is slightly alive. Well, with all dead, there's usually only one thing you could do.
1: What's that, yo?
0: Go through his clothes and look for the bling bling.
2: My style can't be duplicated or recycled.
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0: nothing.
1: The seventh and biggest secret of all, infuriate them.
2: Well, perhaps you gasp at this idea. Lord Byron, the poet, who was a tremendous success with the ladies, said, feminine means furious, because all passions in excess are female. Frankly, I hesitate to tell you this last secret. Now, you must listen very closely so that you can use it in the right way. If you don't, the secret can destroy you. You see, a woman hides within her furies, whose forces, once released, can conquer any foe. Let me explain. Women are like the sea. The currents and tides which move them every day are regular ebbs and flows until a wind whips them up. Then they suddenly spring to fantastic force. It's no accident the weather department gives hurricanes the names of women. The secret of whipping the waters is to make a woman mad. Infuriating a woman is to press a powerful spring, as Ralph Waldo Emerson explained. I stumbled upon this secret in my own organization. One of my top saleswomen just couldn't seem to sell milk orders for our milk company. However, she was excellent in all her other sales. I tried every means to convince her she could do a better job. I rehearsed her in sales techniques. I pleaded with her, all to no avail. Finally, I called her into the office and asked her who she herself took milk from. Oh, I've taken milk from the blank company for years. I realize they're not our advertising sponsor, but the driver is such a sweet man. That explains it, I told her. You must be giving him your sales leads under the table. She was shocked at my insult. I am not, she cried. I'll show you, Dottie Walters. And she did. She turned in more milk business than all the rest of my saleswomen together. I had to make her mad before I could move her. I had to turn on her fury. So let's look at the nature of these furies, and then I will explain how you, too, can unleash them in order to sell to women. The Greeks believed there were three angry female furies. Today, you can deliberately conjure them up in every woman's heart to produce action. The first fury was Tisiphone, the Avenger. A woman who feels she is abused will move mountains. As Virgil said, their rage supplies them with weapons. Can you show your women prospects how your product will alleviate abuse, suffering, or help the underdog? And remember, you may be able to show her that she is the underdog. Susan B. Anthony was an ordinary woman attending a meeting when the chairman told her to sit down. Women are to listen, not speak. That insult awoke her furious indignation. As the result of her fury, she started the suffrage movement. The male chairman had unwittingly set her off. Harriet Beecher Stowe, who was angry over the oppression of Negro slaves, was an ordinary housewife. So she wrote Uncle Tom's Cabin while she did her housework. Abraham Lincoln commented later, she was the little lady who started the big war. Dorothea Dix was shown a poor, insane man chained in a hole in the ground for the winter. She became so angry, she tackled the state legislature and persuaded that all-male body to vote unheard-of sums for the construction of mental hospitals. And then she took on the other states, until one by one she had pushed hospital legislation for the insane through every one of them. But someone had to get her mad before she took action. I know another salesman who has sold $1 million worth of vacuum cleaners by the use of the following opening statement. I want to show you something, madam, that your neighbor says that you can't afford. The second fury was Megaera, the jealous. Remember, jealousy likes to wear a halo called moral indignation. Can your product help your prospect to retain the love of her husband, her children, or her friends? Her jealousy extends to the love of her home and her country as well. When 200 women set out to clean up the Sin City of Galveston, Texas, the local politicians laughed. Then they learned to their sorrow that these women were furious, and Galveston was reformed. Later, the same politicians were reported as confessing, "Not only is there no fury like a woman scorned, there is no cleanup power like a mother aroused." As William Blake said, "Tigers of wrath are wiser than the horses of instruction." In all nature, the female who is aroused over the safety of her children is a feared and ferocious force. The thugs who attacked a frail mother in her home recently were apprehended as they ran out of the building, screaming with fear. "Well, I couldn't let them hurt my baby," she explained as she put down her rolling pin. The newspapers are full of stories of thieves thwarted by unarmed women. "Oh, she was so mad she scared me," they admit. This force can be used to advantage if you can show a woman how your product will protect her family, her country, or her own attractiveness. Remember, if she loses her attractiveness, she may lose everything else. She's very jealous of it. That is why she spends millions on cosmetics and reducing plans. You can turn on this jealousy power to sell any number of items. An air conditioner salesman was extremely successful one summer with this technique. "Madam," he would say in a worried tone to his prospect, "don't let it happen to you." "Let what happen to me?" she would ask. "Don't let your beauty and sweet disposition fade away in this terrible hothouse of yours this summer. Do you know what heat can do to a woman? Girls in the tropics are old crones at 30, withered away. Now you know your husband's office is air-conditioned. Those pretty young secretaries down there look beautiful and cool all day long. Please, don't let him compare you, all worn out and cross with the heat, to them. Do you realize that for only 25 cents a day, you can retain your radiant beauty and youth?" The third Greek fury was Alecto, the unrelenting. When Alecto is unleashed, it's not the size of the woman in the fight, it's the size of the fight in the woman. And she just won't quit. The proverbial nagging wife is a part of this unrelenting determination. But behind the nagging is the woman's desire to help her husband to succeed. A financial wizard who runs a sales school which trains men for highly paid jobs aims all of his advertising at their wives. The wives are the ones who are willing to make any sacrifice. They will see to it that the payments on the tuition are made. Women urge men to keep up with the Joneses by buying automobiles, houses, appliances, and a million other things as success status symbols. For every hussy who tries to make a fool out of a man, there are jillions of wives determined to make successes out of their husbands. The highest application of this third unrelenting fury is courage. When a woman is convinced your cause is great, there is no limit to how far she will go. Barbara Fritchie furiously displayed the stars and stripes from the window of her home in Frederick, Maryland, as Confederate General Stonewall Jackson rode through town. She'd been sold on the Union by the words of a man named Lincoln. World War I nurse Edith Cavell worked for a great humanitarian, Dr. DePage. He sold her on the idea of succor for all sick and wounded. Later, she was arrested for aiding men from both sides in the war. She explained she did it because she had become furious with the narrow-minded people who would let a wounded man writhe in pain because of his politics. Unjustly convicted as a spy, she was sentenced to death. Before they shot her, she said, "I have met death 1,000 times. It is not strange or fearful." No, death itself holds no fears to a woman who is intoxicated with unrelenting animosity against suffering and oppression. Let me leave you with this extra last secret. There is an old legend that the first woman, Eve, planned the way she was to be created.
0: Eve's spirit asked the Lord not to place her over man's head, nor under his feet, but to take for her body a part of Adam himself, his rib, both because it was strong and because it lay nearest his heart. For her desire was to be always a part of man, under the shelter of his arm and standing staunchly by his side. The Lord himself was persuaded, and so it was done. And if you don't believe this last secret, gentlemen, count your ribs.
3: 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You got all the sugar, false.

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0: And here he is again, your host, Frank Massey.
1: You know, thank you. One night I was doing a gig at the Village Gate, and one of the songs I sang was this one, I'm in a Mood for Love. Well, after finishing my act, I sat at a table with some friends, when a pretty lady came over to me and she said, I just love the way you did my song. I'm Dorothy Fields. I wrote I'm in a Mood for Love. Well, can you imagine what a thrill I got? The best part of it was I didn't even know she was out there. Had I known, I probably would have blew it. Well, a few months later, I heard she had passed on. Well, I'd like to do that song for you now. So, Dorothy Fields, if you can hear me now, I hope you enjoy your song once more. I'm in the mood

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Hey, people. Hey, party people. It is just that time. 4:04. It's Ag Riot happy hour. This is Ag Riot. This is the Hag Rioting with all the good ones. I'm going to have a little hag spawn coming by, as in my rad daughter. So riot girl. A little riot girl from Mikasa. Hey, how's everybody doing out there? It's been like a nice kind of sleepy day here. There's a really beautiful market going on out front. You hear me talk about that a lot, but I shouldn't, because it's all this wonderful local farm stuff, local vendors with really wonderful food. There's music, and my favorite is this fella with these beautiful flowers that's right out front the window where I'm at here. And, you know, what more can you ask for? Just a beautiful bunch of flowers, a lovely day, kind of cool from the rain. So anyways, what more you could ask for is the end of this freaking madness that's taken over our government. And on that note, a little bit later, no spoiler alert, this is just to pique your interest and keep you excited, because I'm going to be playing the government, the band, the punk band, the local Bay Area punk band. My pal Ian plays guitar for them, and he can really fucking shred. And I got, he shared some of their music with me. And so I brought that with me today. And so we're going to be spinning some records. That was Sonic Youth, none other than Kim Gordon. And also I indulged like a hag gone wild on Sunday at the record store Stranded over on Valencia. And I've never bought so many records at once in my life in one go. And it was thrilling. I'm so exhilarated, and I just brought that bag of vinyl right over here to share with y'all. I got some real goodies in there, and I also got some other local music that is also extraordinary. I'm going to be rolling my pal Chastoni. Has a dynamite band called The Pranks, and they have a show coming up on Saturday at the Knockout that you should totally check. The Knockout is rad, and Chastoni is rad. If you like that kind of psychedelic fuzz pedal rock shredding, really catchy, this shit's for you. This shit's for anybody, really. They really cook, and I love it. So what else? Oh, and I got Conceptualizer. Conceptualizer with a K. And actually, I might be playing Synthesizer and Moog Theremin in some samples in that loop, looping on some of the tracks in there. My pal Don Porcella and my other pal Patrick Dintano, and then my sweetheart Emmett. He and I play make noise in 8-bit hex sometimes. I will not be playing that because I feel like that might be. Well, I'll let someone else play it. How's that? But Conceptualizer, they call it sound collage. They just like record and roll and record and roll, in like almost like kneading dough, you know, from each track. Anyways, you know, that's quite enough for me. But also, you know what? This is about me too. This is all about me, you guys. I'm just kidding. It's about all of us. The next band I'm going to play, actually, Ian of the Government and I were talking the other day about how fucking great this band is, because I just picked up a record of theirs. But The Replacements, I love The Replacements, and you know, hail from Minneapolis, and so shout out to the fantastic musicians up there. And we're gonna get at it with The Replacements here in a moment, so strap on in or get
get on out there, whatever it is you want to do. But right now, I'm going to cook some replacements on the decks. Stick around, Radio Valencia, High Riot, Happy Hour, replacements coming to a broadcast near you after a little segue of Sonic Youth.

You've got to climb Mount Everest to reach the Valley of the Dolls. It's a brutal climb to reach that peak. You stand there, waiting for the rush of exhilaration, but it doesn't come. You're alone. And the feeling of loneliness is overpowering.

never meant to start that climb. I took the first step the day I left New England and headed for New York. It wasn't easy to leave that wonderful old house. I wanted a marriage like Mom and Dad's, but not yet. First, I wanted new experiences, new faces, new surroundings. Lawrenceville would be there forever.

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I want to tell you, I'm here as your surreal tour guide on this pseudo-whiplashy journey we're on. That is the score to Valley of the Dolls. Score or soundtrack, whatever. But it's pretty peculiar. I kind of get a kick out of mashing it up with The Replacements, a little doubleheader of The Replacements. Feel like it's sandwiched Unsatisfied, the track Unsatisfied, pretty well. Okay, so Hagrai Happy Hour here, cooking along nicely. So that was Sonic Youth, Sonic Youth and freaking Replacements, beautiful live at CBGB's recorded album from 1978, and Valley of the Dolls score. Who knew? All right, okay. So we're gonna skip on over to something that's gonna contrast pretty great. And so I'm just going to get on with it. We're just going to get on with it, and I'm going to get out of my own way here, and I'm going to get out of your way. And here up next on our tour is a little

goodness. Goodness. This must be the John Cage part of the Valley of the Dolls soundtrack, because I'm not hearing shit. Kind of cracking up about that. Let's see. What's, oh my god, that's so funny. I swear to god, you guys, the record is going. Well, this must have been the part where they were passed out on pills. Isn't that most of the movie? God. It's been a long time. I remember a long time ago, actually, not as long ago as Valley of the Dolls was a thing. Yeah, I'm actually super like, what the hell's going on with this record? Okay. You know what, you guys don't need my my play by play of the empty sound. You can hear. We're hearing the same thing. Nothing. Actually, we're hearing the market a little bit, which is kind of nice. But I remember actually a long time ago in a land far, far away, actually Phoenix, Arizona, there was this hotel, this kind of crazy party hotel that I had some wild nights at. We're not going to tell those stories, but what they did, like every now and then, is they had the whole hotel turn into art installations in all of the rooms, and so it wasn't, and it wasn't like an art fair, like the Felix Art Fair at the Roosevelt Hotel in Los Angeles, West Hollywood, which is cool and everything, but also like a hella claustrophobic affair. Art fairs aren't really my jam, anyways. But that's not what we're talking about. So they would do installations in each hotel room, and there was a gal that I knew then who did this whole Valley of the Dolls installation with her girlfriends, and they were just like lounging around and restaging that, and I thought it was kind of cool. Anyways, all right, so Valley of the Dolls, the John Cage special edition of, and sounds a whole like a lot like someone zonked out on the bed, huh? Anyways, moving along, I'm pretty excited about this next record here. But what we just had was Ed's Dead from The Government, brought to you by San Francisco. The Government is a punk band you can catch around here, and when you're feeling righteous, indignant rage at the fashion government that be, just pull up The Government, the band, on Bandcamp. Give a listen. You can even get their EP for whatever you want to pay. I paid $6.66. All right. So next up, we've got, and we had When the Levee Breaks, of course, from none other than Led Zeppelin. So let me see what the hell's going on with the tables over here. In the meantime, I'm going to give you all a little witch. Here we go. And let me just see if I can fix what ails me. How's that?

0: problem. Sounds like the problem was solved with the music. That was Stop the Rot from Witch. I love Witch. Capital W, capital I, capital T, C, H. And so now it's time to turn our attention to the tables. But first, you're listening to Hagrai Happy Hour at Radio Valencia. And as promised, I got a Hag Junior, a Hag in training, Lip John. Here, maybe I can hop on the mic over here.
1: Yeah.
0: Here, and just do me a favor. Come on.
1: Look alive.
0: Here we go. Why don't you put some headphones on here and just careful with that. Yeah. Yeah. Y'all, you had to meet a very special person. Hang on one second here. I need to just make sure. Here, tell me when you, give me a thumbs up when you can hear. Yes? Can you hear in the mic or in the headphones? No. Okay. How about now? Yeah? Okay, great. And then let's get a... I should be able to hear you from that. If you want to stand close to it, here.
2: Hello.
0: Hey.
2: Hey.
0: Hey. Awesome. Oh.
2: Woohoo.
0: Woohoo! It's so good to have your voice here on the airwaves.
2: Thank you,
0: folks. This is my progeny.
2: Hi, y'all.
0: This is my progeny, and my progeny writes and makes music and knows how to record it as well. And so,
2: Hell yeah, dude.
0: Yeah, and me progeny, was shopping in the lovely farmer's market out there. Any highlights?
2: Big ass avocado.
0: And
2: some really gorgeous stone fruit. I couldn't find the gluten-free pies, but you know what? I feel like I won today.
0: Yeah.
2: So, hey man, a win is a win.
0: I know where those gluten-free pies are. Do you know?
2: They don't have to stand there.
0: They don't?
2: No.
0: What the hell?
2: What the fuck?
0: Okay, well, you know what?
2: Pardon my French.
0: It's okay. This is...
2: Actually, I'm not sorry.
0: Yeah, there's no apology needed. No, you don't need to be pardoned. No pardon needed. I'm going to go flip some tables.
2: Can I join you?
0: Maybe. But first, we're going to play a song. I'm going to flip the tables. I'm going to flip over to the turntables and put on a record, y'all, that I am pretty fucking excited about. And it's actually a really beautiful, like, physically, it's a beautiful record as well. You know, if that matters to you, they got it going on here. There's some nice cutout text. But Goat, just like Witch, all caps. That is all caps because they fucking mean it. And so we're going to roll over to some Goat and just drop in and you're going to love it. You're listening to Hagrai Happy Hour, Radio Valencia, where we do whatever we want. And I got a sidekick here that's going to reinforce, so don't try anything. How's that?
2: Hell yeah, dude.

podcast, you might be wondering, what exactly am I listening to? Once again, I'm here to help you. I'm your tour guide. Hey, babe. Would you mind getting that door so those weirdo flies don't come in again? You know those kind of drunk-like flies that roll around all lazy, like in downtown Los Angeles? They'll, like, get into the entryway or something, and they're just kind of, like, they're not really flying and moving too hard, but for whatever reason, they're harder to kill. That's a metaphor for something. Anyways, I love to leave the door open when the festival's going, but, you know, or not the festival, the market, but then these fucking flies come in, and, you know, harsh is my mellow. Okay, what you're hearing is the score to The Drowning of Lucy Hamilton with none other than, you just set him down, it doesn't matter, with none other than Lydia fucking Lunch, badass, and Lucy Hamilton. And it's kind of wild. On that note, we're gonna kick over to the pranks, and this'll cook. We're gonna kick in as the melody. Yeah.

what you're listening to there. It's a really exciting thing. I'm going to let it play a tiny bit more in the back there. Oh, it's so good. That's America is Waiting off of the album My Life in the Bush of Ghosts from Brian Eno and David Byrne. And it is like kind of groundbreaking with its with the sampling. I feel like this is from 1983. Let's see. Let's check my my recollection. No, this is not from 1983. It's from 2006. Well, I was pregnant that year, so this is someone else's fault that I don't remember. So whoever inseminated me. All right. Hey, Jesus Christ. Yeah, you're listening to High Right Happy Hour at Radio Valencia, where every day is a gift, and every moment, who knows what's going to happen, what song I'm going to put on next. And I do like have a little bit of an idea when I get here just by the records I brought with me, but I will confess, I just grab them, and I don't super have an idea of any of the songs. I like to think that there's a bit of a metronome in my gut and a little bit of a sonic wayfinder somewhere in the caverns of the hag. So, but I do know what I'm playing next right now, so I'll share that with you. But first, let's roll it back. So that was Brian Eno and David Byrne, America is Waiting, preceded by Vacation by the Go-Go's, Love of the Go-Go's, and preceded by a little more of Brian Eno and David Byrne. It was part of Mea Culpa from the same record. And, well, next. Oh, forgive me. And the pranks. My pal Jess Stoney with that fuzz pedal, just and a whole lot of kick rocking joyous sass. He can really shred, and good band. And anyways, so they're playing at the Knockout on the 30th Saturday. So if you are in San Francisco, I better see you there, or I won't talk to you ever again. Kidding. Next we've got Sheena is. No, actually, I'm serious. We're done. That's, you got to draw the line somewhere. I don't know what you guys look like. So, oh Jesus, we're all a little incognito, and there's something very distracting happening over there. But I'm gonna spare y'all my ADHD or midlife something or other. I'm gonna get at Sheena is a punk rocker, not from the Ramones though, from Shonen Knife, who also have some really fucking great songs about things like rubber bands and all you can eat buffet. But I'm not playing that right now. Right now I'm playing Sheena is a fucking punk rocker. So get with it. Get with it.